0: it on. We spoke to the CRA. They don't have any objections. And thus far, like I said, both sides of the aisle view this as a positive for not only the farming community, but Canada as a whole when it comes to food security and keeping farms in the families and rural communities alive. So happy with the momentum.
1: Given the pace of governments moving forward on changes to legislation, Shrewsbury is hoping for a resolution next year. But he isn't sure what the change would look like from a legislative perspective, whether it's brand new moving forward or retroactive to a certain date. And that's the Agribusiness Report. You can catch Sask Ag Today with me right after the new news each weekday here on 620 CKRM.
2: Now from the Harvard Media Sports Cage, here's 620 CKRM Sports. In the Canadian Elite Basketball League, the Saskatoon Mamba are in Edmonton taking on the Stingers. Tip-off is at 7 p.m. In the Western Canadian Baseball League tonight, the Weyburn Beavers are in Regina taking on the Red Sox in a doubleheader. The first game starts at 6:05. Then at 7:05, the Moose Jaw Miller Express hosts the Medicine Hat Mavericks, and the Saskatoon Berries are in Swift Current to take on the 57s. Both Maddox Schultz and Liam Pugh will be a part of Team Canada's U18 roster at the Hlinka Gretzky Cup in August. They're the only 2010-born players who were invited to try out for the team, and they both made the final roster. The tournament gets underway on August 3rd in Edmonton. And that's your sports. Get the latest on your team delivered right to your phone with the Sports Cage Insider Report. 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
4: Weak frontal boundary will remain nearly stationary over southern sections of the province. And then we get into some drier air tomorrow as high pressure becomes more dominant. That front will actually continue to drift off to our east, but there's very little moisture associated with it. One more shot of isolated shower activity tomorrow night. Then we get into a sunny, breezy day on Sunday. And of course, the big weather highlight through the weekend will be the continuation of above normal temperatures. There is a small chance of a shower this evening and clear skies overnight, 15. Southeast winds at 15 to 25. Chance of precipitation dropping to 10% or less. Sunshine, hot, 33 on Saturday. Southeast winds tomorrow at 15 to 25. Mostly cloudy. Isolated showers, lows near 20 Saturday night. It'll be mostly sunny, dry, and breezy. Still very warm, 30 on Sunday. Southwest winds will gust as high as 45. Partly sunny, isolated showers Monday, 21. Isolated showers Tuesday, late in the day in a high of 24. With your 620 CKRM Precision Weather Forecast, I'm meteorologist Russ Murley.
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Yeah, we'd both go to jail over her.

0: Dean Brody and I'd Go to Jail. 620 CKRM. Good evening. Tanya Cherry with you. Friday night. We have made it. Long weekend. Queen City X going on tonight. Are you going? 306-936-6262. Shoot me a text. Let me know. Let me know what you're planning to eat. Or if you've been there this week, let me know all the delicious food that you ate.
1: Yeah, I want to know what's the best one, because there's a massive list of the goodies that you can get there.
0: Enjoy if you are heading there at all this weekend, and enjoy your long weekend. So tonight, we're just going to be looking back at some of the conversations we had this week, and we'll play some great country music as always. So thanks for sticking around. 620 CKRM.
2: 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I'm Dave Thomas, voice of the Saskatchewan Rough Riders. 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And kickoff with Luke Mullender and I is at 5. 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
6: You just might be off to the game next Friday. 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
7: I don't know if it matters.
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6: For me, it's the darn cottage cheese. I don't know what it is with cottage cheese at buffets, but it just seems to taste so much better.
7: Okay.
6: That's usually the response I get from most people. Okay, yeah, that's odd.
7: Well, I don't mind. I like cottage cheese too, yeah.

0: Michelle Wright, the Jonner Brothers, Kelsey Kulik, Clayton Bellamy, Dan Davidson, Evan Baxter, the list goes on and on. Billick Financial presents CKRM's Heartstrings and Honky Tonks. That is coming up Monday, September 21st. Do you want to be in the seats? You want to see all of those fantastic artists in one spot? 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Yes. Again, September 21st. 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Heartstringsandhonkytonks.com. Be in the seat. Have a fantastic night with us here on 620 CKRM.
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0: how Gloria puts up with Cody in the mornings. Like, really? She's trying to tell a story this morning during Good Morning Saskatchewan on 620 CKRM about finding the CKRM Centennial Lager. It is on sale now, Urban Cellars on Quant Street in Regina. You can pick up your six pack, yeah. So she's trying to tell the story this morning, and Cody's like making fun of her because she can't, well, she said that, you know, it's a big store and she couldn't find it at first, and she didn't get frustrated with him at all. But I do like how she described the new logo on it. The 100th logo. The sexy blue. Yeah, it's a fabulous logo. 100 years, 100 cheers.
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0: From the National Newsroom of the Canadian Press, I'm Don Mitchell. Economists say new data from Statistics Canada is putting to rest any talk of the economy being in recession. StatCan says real gross domestic product was up 0.3% in May, and the second quarter is tracking for a solid rebound. CIBC senior economist Andrew Grantham says the weakness he'd be looking for to declare a recession isn't there.
1: The fact that the rebound that we've seen or that we appear to be seeing in Q2 is even stronger than we were initially expecting and the Bank of Canada was initially expecting should put the final exclamation mark on the fact that Canada is not currently in a recession.
0: StatCan says strength in oil and gas extraction and the spring housing market heating up helped add growth in May. Contract talks between WestJet and its flight attendants union are continuing into the long weekend as the clock ticks closer to a possible strike. The deadline is Sunday morning. That means either side could begin a work stoppage that would see hundreds of flights canceled across much of the country. WestJet customer Callie Adams was flying out of Toronto's Pearson Airport this morning and hopeful her return flight won't get canceled.
2: We're very early for our flight, which leaves at 1, and we're supposed to come back next Saturday. If we don't make it, then my work will be hearing from me on Monday morning.
0: WestJet has been allowing passengers traveling between July 30th and August 4th to make a one-time change or cancellation with no fees. Ticket holders given notice of a cancellation due to the strike are eligible for refunds. The federal government is asking for input from Canadians about the transparency of artificial intelligence systems.
3: In an online post featuring an AI-generated video of the CN Tower launching into the air like a rocket, Artificial Intelligence Minister Evan Solomon said the government wants to hear from Canadians what meaningful and practical AI transparency might look like. Solomon says he wants public feedback on questions about identifying AI content and online interactions with AI systems. He's also looking for ways to improve public access to information about AI systems, including their capabilities and limitations. The consultation launched last week and wraps up on September 23rd. Hannah Stolz, The Canadian Press.
0: And a police forensic expert has testified that location data from the car driven by a man accused of second-degree murder matched up with the area where investigators found the body of a Montreal girl last summer. The testimony is the latest evidence from the second week of the trial of Luciano Fratolin. Canadian Press reporter Marika Gloria Strikeman has more.
4: The 46-year-old man faces charges of second-degree murder and of concealment of a human corpse in connection with the death of his daughter, Melina Fratolin. He has pleaded not guilty to the charges and alleges his daughter was kidnapped by two men who drove off in a white van. The police extracted this location data from the car father and daughter used on their trip to the United States.
0: The case has provoked an outpouring of emotions on both sides of the Canada-U.S. border, including candlelight vigils and tributes for the girl from residents living around the New York region where she died. This is the Canadian Press. In sports, Canada's national tennis tournament is set to start tomorrow with a pair of Quebec players, the top-seeded Canadians. Leila Fernandez of Laval, Quebec is the number 30 seed in Toronto on the women's side of the National Bank Open, while Montreal's Félix Auger-Aliassime is the top-seeded Canadian at number 2 on the men's side, which takes place in his hometown. In Major League Baseball, the Blue Jays are on the field right now against the St. Louis Cardinals at Rogers Centre. Major League Baseball's trade deadline is Monday, with the Jays having a 50-59 record and last in the American League East, it could be the last weekend many fans see some players in the lineup. In the CFL, the Montreal Alouettes are facing the Red Blacks in the nation's capital. And in the NHL, the San Jose Sharks have re-signed forward Colin Graf to a 3-year, $12.75 million contract. The 23-year-old had 21 goals and 25 assists in 81 games last season. From the Canadian Press, I'm Don Mitchell.
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10: Weak frontal boundary will remain nearly stationary over southern sections of the province, and then we get into some drier air tomorrow as high pressure becomes more dominant. That front will actually continue to drift off to our east, but there's very little moisture associated with it. One more shot of isolated shower activity tomorrow night, then we get into a sunny, breezy day on Sunday. And of course, the big weather highlight through the weekend will be the continuation of above normal temperatures. There is a small chance of a shower this evening and clear skies overnight, 15. Southeast winds at 15 to 25. Chance of precipitation dropping to 10% or less. Sunshine, hot, 33 on Saturday. Southeast winds tomorrow at 15 to 25. Mostly cloudy. Isolated showers, lows near 20 Saturday night. It'll be mostly sunny, dry, and breezy. Still very warm, 30 on Sunday. Southwest winds will gust as high as 45. Partly sunny, isolated showers Monday, 21. Isolated showers Tuesday, late in the day in a high of 24. With your 620 CKRM precision weather forecast, I'm meteorologist Russ Merley.

0: 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And Brian Mass from Affordable Trailer Sales talks about a Country Thunder tradition.
1: So every Craven, I supply the radio station with a trailer to do their broadcasting. But in that fridge is going to be some bung baloney. And even now when Colin's not there, Cody and Gloria and son Ray, some of the others always mention the bung baloney, and I guess it's tradition.
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2: 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It was Willie and Fred, and then you had Jeff Currier with Sportsline, and then, of course, Perry Nias with the Country Drive, which I considered the education hour. So it was awesome.
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0: We have talked about this before, but we're going to talk about it again. It's Tanya Cherry, 620 CKRM, Benny Walchuk. Rider predictions, have they changed during the week?
1: Might be a little bit more banged up, the riders this week. I know AJ Ouellette's probably going to be out. Samuel Emelis, one of the better receivers, could be out as well. So it's going to be a little bit tough task, but I think the riders are going to show up defensively. I think it's going to be 27-24 for the riders.
0: It's a super close game.
1: Very close.
0: Are you going to paint yourself green while you're at Fishing Lake as you watch the game?
1: Yeah, so I can all go in the lake.
0: Well, I think you guys should. All right, we've got the Rider game coming up on Saturday. Pre-game show, 2 o'clock, kickoff at 5 o'clock with your Saskatchewan Rough Riders, your flagship station, 620 CKRM.
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0: I am not used to cats. I had a dog for like 15 years of my adult life. We had a family dog while I was growing up. Tanya Cherry, 620 CKRM. So for all the cat lovers out there, can cats look into your soul? Are cats just that much smarter than I'm going to cause a controversy. I'm like, are cats that much smarter than dogs? And all the dog people are going to say, not at all. You know, there's the epic fight, right? But man, this cat that has adopted my family, she's pretty darn smart. We haven't let her in the house quite yet, but she knows which window to be staring into to make sure she's looking right at me and filling me with all the guilt.
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0: From the National Newsroom of the Canadian Press, I'm Don Mitchell. Canada's second largest airline has begun parking aircraft ahead of a possible strike by hundreds of flight attendants. WestJet's action is normal for airlines preparing to cancel flights ahead of a potential work stoppage. Canadian Press reporter Hannah Stoltz says bargaining with the Canadian Union of Public Employees and the 4,400 flight attendants it represents is still happening.
1: WestJet says it's continuing to bargain with the Canadian Union of Public Employees in the hopes of reaching an agreement on a new contract. If a deal's not reached by Sunday morning, either side could begin a work stoppage that would see hundreds of flights canceled during a long weekend in much of the country.
0: WestJet is alerting passengers to check the status of their flight before leaving for the airport. The federal government is providing more than $4 million in funding to support the community after the mass shooting in Tumbler Ridge, BC. Public Safety Canada says up to $2.5 million will go to the Canadian Red Cross to help those affected by the February shooting that left 8 people dead. The heads of two major unions are calling on U.S. President Donald Trump's top trade official to reconsider proposed tariffs on Canadian imports.
2: The Trump administration's threatened new round of 50% tariffs on a range of Canadian goods are set to take effect on August 19th. And unlike most Trump tariffs, these would have no exception for goods that are compliant under the Canada-U.S.-Mexico Agreement on Trade. In a joint letter to U.S. Trade Representative Jameson Greer, the presidents of the United Steelworkers Union and the International Association of Machinists and Aerospace Workers says trade practices must not drive a deeper wedge between the two countries. John Kennedy, The Canadian Press.
0: Sleep Country Canada is expanding to the United States by completing its acquisition of Minneapolis-based retailer Sleep Number. The Toronto-based retailer says the deal will make it the second largest sleep retailer in the world. Over to the conflict in the Middle East, the White House is signaling new strikes on Iran as President Donald Trump showed more frustration with the country during a cabinet meeting at Camp David today. Trump says he's losing faith with Iran's negotiating team and is pressing Tehran to open the Strait of Hormuz and abide by terms set out in a truce agreement the two sides forged last month.
3: I'm losing faith in them because they do lie and they do misrepresent. Well, the other day, the 5 missiles were shot. We knocked them down, but we were in the midst of a negotiation.
0: There were no U.S. strikes on Iran overnight, but Iran's paramilitary Revolutionary Guard said it had struck another 2 tankers in the strait, and Kuwait said it had intercepted drones. And FIFA President Gianni Infantino is abandoning his divisive plan to sell World Cup profits to private equity after receiving pushback from all corners of the soccer world. In a statement, Infantino acknowledged the divisions and said the idea was no longer in the interest of the objective set out in the first place. Infantino had been proposing to create a $20 billion company to run the World Cup with private investors, including wealthy realtors, the Kushner family involved. This is the Canadian Press. In sports and Major League Soccer, Toronto FC has just finished up at Yankee Stadium in the Bronx against New York FC, the game ending in a 1-1 draw, both goals in the first half, with NYCFC's Nicholas Fernandez converting a penalty kick in the 9th minute. Jordy Mihailovic leveled it for TFC in first half stoppage time. In Major League Baseball, the Toronto Blue Jays opened a 3-game weekend series against the St. Louis Cardinals tonight at Rogers Centre with the trade deadline looming. Going into tonight's game, the Jays owned a 50-59 record, good for last in the American League East, and 5.5 games out of the wild card race. There are rumors Toronto could say goodbye to starting pitchers Kevin Gausman and Shane Bieber, along with outfielders George Springer and Dalton Varsho ahead of Monday's deadline. And the Detroit Tigers have called up prized outfield prospect Max Clark from the minor leagues and have scratched Casey Mize from his scheduled start as they begin their final series with the Athletics before the trade deadline. From the Canadian Press, I'm Don Mitchell.
4: It's the reason behind the series. CJRM hits the airwaves from Moose Jaw. I'm Ryan Young. This is 100 years of CKRM. July 27th, 1926 marks the humble beginnings of what will become a heritage station known as 620 CKRM. It all started with a goal to bring farmers and grain elevator operators up to the minute grain and market prices. Broadcasting from the Richardson Building in downtown Moose Jaw, CJRM quickly found its audience. And as the saying goes, the rest is history. Fast forward to July 28th, 2015, and you get a once-in-a-century event of another kind. Torrential rains pummeled the province. According to the Water Security Agency, parts of southern Saskatchewan received more than 100 millimeters of rain over 2 days. Crops and basements were flooded, In Regina, the Saskatchewan Cancer Agency's patient lodge was forced to evacuate 22 out-of-town patients to local hotels. Two major events connected by their part in Saskatchewan's history. 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With 100 years of CKRM, I'm Ryan Young.
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10: Weak frontal boundary will remain nearly stationary over southern sections of the province, and then we get into some drier air tomorrow as high pressure becomes more dominant. That front will actually continue to drift off to our east, but there's very little moisture associated with it. One more shot of isolated shower activity tomorrow night, then we get into a sunny, breezy day on Sunday. And of course, the big weather highlight through the weekend will be the continuation of above normal temperatures. There is a small chance of a shower this evening and clear skies overnight, 15. Southeast winds at 15 to 25. Chance of precipitation dropping to 10% or less. Sunshine, hot, 33 on Saturday. Southeast winds tomorrow at 15 to 25. Mostly cloudy. Isolated showers, lows near 20 Saturday night. It'll be mostly sunny, dry, and breezy. Still very warm, 30 on Sunday. Southwest winds will gust as high as 45. Partly sunny, isolated showers Monday, 21. Isolated showers Tuesday, late in the day in a high of 24. With your 620 CKRM Precision Weather Forecast, I'm meteorologist Russ Merley.
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George Strait has recorded over 400, actually it says from 400 to 440 songs, to be exact, over 30 albums in his career. A fun fact you already knew.

0: I am finally vindicated. 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It's Tanya Cherry with you. 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
1: 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I'm Dave Thomas, voice of the Saskatchewan Roughriders. Saturday is game day as the Riders take on the Edmonton Elks. Countdown to kickoff with Tegan Whitco and Wes Cates is at 2. The pregame show is at 4. And kickoff with Luke Mullender and I is at 5.

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0: not wait. Tickets are going fast and you want to be in the seat. Dark Hall, September 21st, Billick Financial presents 620 CKRM's Heartstrings and Honky Tonks. So we're talking Michelle Wright, we're talking Kelsey Kulik, the Jonner Brothers, Clayton Bellamy, Dan Davidson, Evan Baxter, all these fantastic artists. One night, you can get your tickets, heartstringsandhonkytonks.com, and it will be broadcast live on 620 CKRM. It's going to be so much fun. It is all a part of our 100th anniversary celebrations, and we want you to be there.
1: 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That's why having a trustworthy news source is vital. 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
6: This is Paul. I just remember a request from you guys that never came from Regina. It came from Israel, from the Golan Heights when I was in the military and on peacekeeping force there. It was quite an experience talking to you guys from that distance. And congratulations.
3: Thanks for being part of our family. 620CKRM.

0: From the National Newsroom of the Canadian Press, I'm Dom Mitchell. WestJet is advising passengers to check the status of their flight before leaving for the airport as the airline is starting to ground planes ahead of a possible strike this weekend. The Canadian Union of Public Employees triggered a 72-hour strike notice that ends Sunday if a deal is not reached. WestJet responded with a lockout notice on the same timeline. Both the airline and the union say they continue to negotiate and some progress has been made. A class action lawsuit over sexual abuse at a pair of Metro Vancouver schools has been settled for $30 million. The BC Supreme Court approved the settlement over historical claims of physical, psychological, and sexual abuse at Vancouver College and St. Thomas More Collegiate and the Roman Catholic Archbishop of Vancouver. The lawsuit alleged members of the Christian Brothers of Ireland in Canada were transferred to the schools from the Mount Cashel Orphanage in St. John's, Newfoundland, which became notorious for abuse suffered by children there in the 1950s to the 1970s. The court says four of the people transferred to Vancouver were eventually criminally convicted when the crimes at Mount Cashel were exposed in the 1990s. More than 200 people came forward to join the class. Mounties say raising a sunken fishing charter in the Strait of Georgia near Richmond, BC, where six people are presumed dead, needs to be done carefully as the vessel is considered evidence in their investigation. Police say it's unclear if any victims remain within the vessel, which sits on the ocean floor about 150 meters below the ocean surface. A statement from the RCMP issued today says witness accounts indicate that more people than the four recovered were in the water when the boat sank on June 28th. 10 people were aboard the vessel when it went down and four people were rescued, but one died later in hospital. Toronto police say they will deploy additional officers at this year's Caribbean Carnival, which comes weeks after a deadly shooting at another popular cultural festival.
1: Police say public safety at festivals is top of mind this year, and annual events like Caribbean Carnival are a vital part of Toronto's identity. The force is stepping up its presence in nearby restaurants and bars, and officers will use drones to keep an eye on the celebrations from above. The parade kicks off tomorrow morning, packing streets with masqueraders and live music. Considered the main event of the largest Caribbean festival in North America, the parade comes less than a month after the shooting at the Salsa on St. Clair Festival that left two men dead. Sandra Ezekwesili, the Canadian Press.
0: And the crisis at the border of a Spanish territory in North Africa continues, where local officials say around 60,000 migrants have entered Ceuta from Morocco in the past 24 hours. That's almost 70% of the small city's population. At least 57 migrants have died attempting the crossing. ABC foreign correspondent Britt Clenet sets the scene.
2: Frantic crossings by land and sea, people swimming around barriers, pushing through the fence. And while officials try to calm the situation, saying many have gone back to Morocco, the pressure on the system still intense.
0: The sudden surge's cause remains unclear, but it is believed to be connected with unsubstantiated claims about Spain's migration policies. This is the Canadian Press. In sports, Luis Urias hit a two-run single in the eighth inning as the Toronto Blue Jays eked out a 3-1 win over the visiting St. Louis Cardinals tonight. Kazuma Okamoto tied the game at 1-1 with an RBI double in the sixth as Toronto won its second straight. Dylan Cease struck out seven over six innings, allowing one run on three hits. Lewis Varland earned his 24th save of the season. In the CFL, Davis Alexander passed for 420 yards and three touchdowns. Cole Spiker hauled in two touchdown passes, and receiver Tyler Snead had eight catches for 174 yards and one TD as the visiting Montreal Alouettes improved to 7-1, beating the Ottawa Redblacks 34-13. Jake Meyer passed for 311 yards, but the Redblacks fell to 0-7. And in Major League Soccer, Jordy Mihailovic scored 7 minutes into first half stoppage time, and visiting Toronto FC earned a 1-1 draw with New York City FC. Nicholas Fernandez gave the hosts a 1-0 lead at the 9-minute mark when he converted a penalty kick. New York is fifth in the Eastern Conference, while Toronto is 12th. From the Canadian Press, I'm Don Mitchell.
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9: Weak frontal boundary will remain nearly stationary over southern sections of the province, and then we get into some drier air tomorrow as high pressure becomes more dominant. That front will actually continue to drift off to our east, but there's very little moisture associated with it. One more shot of isolated shower activity tomorrow night, then we get into a sunny, breezy day on Sunday. And of course, the big weather highlight through the weekend will be the continuation of above normal temperatures. There is a small chance of a shower this evening and clear skies overnight, 15. Southeast winds at 15 to 25. Chance of precipitation dropping to 10% or less. Sunshine, hot, 33 on Saturday. Southeast winds tomorrow at 15 to 25. Mostly cloudy. Isolated showers, lows near 20 Saturday night. It'll be mostly sunny, dry, and breezy. Still very warm, 30 on Sunday. Southwest winds will gust as high as 45. Partly sunny, isolated showers Monday, 21. Isolated showers Tuesday, late in the day, in a high of 24. With your 620 CKRM Precision Weather Forecast, I'm meteorologist Russ Murley.

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0: Gully with a quick memory of 620 CKRM. A couple years ago, I was meeting with clients out in rural Saskatchewan and mentioned that I'd been sponsoring the farm cookouts with CKRM. And they stopped and they started pulling out photo albums from 1977. They had won a farm cookout and they showed me pictures of Fred and Willie and the whole crew. They had 45, 50 people out at the farm that autumn. Their faces absolutely just lit up and told me it was like they remembered it like it was yesterday. So it was really cool to walk down memory lane with them.
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0: The 620 CKRM Centennial Lager is on sale right now. That's right. We have our very own beer to celebrate 100 years. I mean, I think if anybody who's celebrating 100th birthday or anniversary, they should get their own beer. Yeah, right? All right. You can head to Urban Cellars on Quant Street in Regina. Grab your six-pack. It's brewed by District Brewing. Huge shout-out to District Brewing for teaming up with us on this one. 100 years, 100 cheers. You really can't miss the can because it has our 100th logo on it. Absolutely love it. And District Brewing, we know it's going to be delicious. So head on down, Urban Cellars, Quants in Regina, for the 620 CKRM Centennial Lager.
1: It's the reason behind the series. CJRM hits the airwaves from Moose Jaw. I'm Ryan Young. And this is 100 years of CKRM. July 27th, 1926. Marks the humble beginnings of what will become a heritage station known as 620 CKRM. It all started with a goal to bring farmers and grain elevator operators up-to-the-minute grain and market prices. Broadcasting from the Richardson Building in downtown Moose Jaw, CJRM quickly found its audience. And as the saying goes, the rest is history. Fast forward to July 28th, 2015, and you get a once-in-a-century event of another kind. Torrential rains pummeled the province. According to the Water Security Agency, parts of southern Saskatchewan received more than 100 millimeters of rain over 2 days. Crops and basements were flooded. In Regina, the Saskatchewan Cancer Agency's patient lodge was forced to evacuate 22 out-of-town patients to local hotels. Two major events connected by their part in Saskatchewan's history. Read more at sasktoday.ca and 620ckrm.com. With 100 years of CKRM, I'm Ryan Young.
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1: Hey, everybody, this is Derek Rachan calling to wish 620 CKRM a happy birthday. 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

0: So this week is National Tequila Week. And I read that and my first reaction was, gross. It's Tonya Cherry, 620 CKRM. Tequila, I cannot do anymore. I haven't been able to do tequila since 2010. What happened in 2010? I got married. I went on my honeymoon. We went to Mexico. Oh boy. Yeah. That first night, it's always the first night on a tropical vacation. It was a great night. It was a great day. I think. I'm pretty sure it was. At least that's what my husband told me the next day, because I really couldn't remember too much of it.
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0: From the National Newsroom of the Canadian Press, I'm Don Mitchell. WestJet and its flight attendants union are continuing contract talks as the clock ticks closer to a possible strike during the busy summer travel season. A passenger traveling from Toronto Pearson International Airport says she had to book a last-minute replacement flight because of a labor disruption, making her trip much more expensive. Despite the added costs, Sonia Kennedy says she supports the flight attendants.
1: People in my situation, we pay way more than we need to, so WestJet should pay the worker what they're owed. Times are hard. I'm a mom and also an immigrant, and God knows life is hard. So if somebody works 10 hours, they should get paid for the 10 hours.
0: If a deal has not been reached by Sunday morning, either side could begin a work stoppage, and that could see hundreds of flights canceled across the country during a long weekend. A congressman from Washington State says the U.S. Coast Guard should review and update oil spill response plans due to a planned pipeline from Alberta to B.C. Democratic Representative Rick Larson says he sent a letter to a top Coast Guard official this week seeking details about coordination efforts around a Canada-U.S. pollution contingency plan. Larson is concerned about increased oil tanker traffic and the potential for spills in the Salish Sea, a network of waterways spanning northwestern Washington State and southwestern B.C. A wildfire near a small lake surrounding a rural locality in B.C.'s South Cariboo region prompted an expanded evacuation order on Friday. The Pear Lake fire has grown to span more than 900 square kilometers, one of several fires that make up the Big Bar complex. The Thompson-Nicola Regional District added 375 properties in the Loon Lake area east of Clinton, B.C. to an existing evacuation order shortly after expanding the order to cover more than 500 properties on the south side of Green Lake. The latest order from that district now covers nearly 1,500 properties, while the Cariboo Regional District, which has jurisdiction over the north side of Green Lake, issued a similar order covering about 366 parcels of land. And former Toronto Raptors star Jeremy Lin and actor Simu Liu are bringing their annual celebrity basketball game and festival to Markham, Ontario this fall. ARC World returns on September 12th to celebrate Asian culture with food, music, speakers, and a celebrity basketball game with Liu and Lin. Lin says an event like this is necessary at a time when progress on representation can feel uncertain.
2: Like, I think more and more representation is just showing up, being in those spaces and being excellent. I think when you're excellent and you continue to be excellent, people recognize that, they understand that, and they appreciate that.
0: Lin says he keeps returning to Toronto for the event because he wants to show up for the city's Asian community. This is the Canadian Press. In sports, FIFA president Gianni Infantino is abandoning his divisive plan to sell World Cup profits to private equity after receiving pushback from all corners of the soccer world. Infantino's decision came after his senior advisor, who sat on a White House panel, resigned, and Asia's soccer body joined Europe and North America in opposing it. In Major League Soccer, just one game Friday night, Jordy Mihailovic scored 7 minutes into first half stoppage time, and the visiting Toronto FC earned a 1-1 draw with New York City FC. In Major League Baseball, Luis Urias hit a two-run single in the eighth inning as the Toronto Blue Jays eked out a 3-1 win over the visiting St. Louis Cardinals. And Davis Alexander passed for 420 yards and three touchdowns. Cole Spiker hauled in two touchdown passes. Receiver Tyler Snead had eight catches for 174 yards and one TD as the visiting Montreal Alouettes improved to 7-1 by beating the Ottawa Red Blacks 34-13 in CFL action. From the Canadian Press, I'm Don Mitchell.
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8: Weak frontal boundary will remain nearly stationary over southern sections of the province, and then we get into some drier air tomorrow as high pressure becomes more dominant. That front will actually continue to drift off to our east, but there's very little moisture associated with it. One more shot of isolated shower activity tomorrow night, then we get into a sunny, breezy day on Sunday. And of course, the big weather highlight through the weekend will be the continuation of above normal temperatures. There is a small chance of a shower this evening and clear skies overnight, 15. Southeast winds at 15 to 25. Chance of precipitation dropping to 10% or less. Sunshine, hot, 33 on Saturday. Southeast winds tomorrow at 15 to 25. Mostly cloudy. Isolated showers, lows near 20 Saturday night. It'll be mostly sunny, dry, and breezy. Still very warm, 30 on Sunday. Southwest winds will gust as high as 45. Partly sunny, isolated showers Monday, 21. Isolated showers Tuesday, late in the day, in a high of 24. With your 620 CKRM Precision Weather Forecast, I'm meteorologist Russ Merley.

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0: 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What happens when you get Canada's best country artists in a room with a few guitars, a bunch of great stories, then turn the microphones on? You get Billick Financial presenting CKRM's Heartstrings and Honky Tongs, featuring Michelle Wright, the Johnner Brothers,
1: Hillbilly, honky tonkin' country boy like me,
0: Dan Davidson, Kelsey Kulik, Clayton Bellamy, Evan Baxter, and some surprise guests. 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Your laughter, your applause, your energy all become part of a live broadcast on 620 CKRM as we celebrate 100 years of CKRM. 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
1: Hi, I'm Troy Ballhopper, CEO of the Country Thunder Music Festivals. I'm so proud to know the people at CKRM and their commitment to one of the greatest genres of music ever produced. 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
1: The world is changing. From the misuse of AI and the rise of deepfakes to the dangerous spread of misinformation, it's getting harder for Canadians to separate fact from fiction. That's why having a trustworthy news source is vital. At Global News, we're committed to objective journalism that cuts through the noise. 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
1: Hi, this is Dean Kush from Faster Gun. And on behalf of the boys and the band, we want to wish 620 CKRM a happy 100th anniversary. You supported us from the very beginning. First time I heard one of my songs played on the radio was on CKRM. Happy 100th.
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0: From the National Newsroom of the Canadian Press, I'm Dom Mitchell. Some WestJet customers say they'll be taking their chances with their bookings and hope for a positive result in negotiations amid a labor dispute with flight attendants. Callie Adams flew out of Toronto's Pearson Airport for Mexico on Friday and said just before leaving, she was hopeful her return flight wouldn't get canceled as a strike deadline looms.
1: We're going to Mexico, so we just checked in, no problem, no lineup. We're very early for our flight, which leaves at 1, and we're supposed to come back next Saturday. If we don't make it, then my work will be hearing from me on Monday morning. Otherwise, hopefully the strike, you know, hopefully it doesn't happen, but if it does, then we'll just play her by ear.
0: WestJet says it is continuing to bargain with the Canadian Union of Public Employees, which represents 4,400 flight attendants, in the hopes of reaching an agreement on a new contract. A looming threat of 50% tariffs on a range of Canadian goods has the heads of two major unions calling on U.S. President Donald Trump's top trade official to reconsider the proposed levy.
2: The Trump administration's threatened new round of 50% tariffs on a range of Canadian goods are set to take effect on August 19th. And unlike most Trump tariffs, these would have no exception for goods that are compliant under the Canada-U.S.-Mexico Agreement on Trade. In a joint letter to U.S. Trade Representative Jameson Greer, the presidents of the United Steelworkers Union and the International Association of Machinists and Aerospace Workers says trade practices must not drive a deeper wedge between the two countries. John Kennedy, The Canadian Press.
0: Overseas, extraordinary scenes continue to play out in Spain as thousands of migrants are trying to break into a North African peninsula under Spanish control. ABC foreign correspondent Britt Clinette is there.
3: Spain deploying troops and 60,000 people desperately try to reach Spain's North African enclave of Ceuta. In the past 24 hours, at least 57 people are dead. Authorities still racing to get control of this very fast-moving migrant crisis.
0: Poverty and youth unemployment are high in Morocco, and that allegedly has spurred the thousands of people to seek better opportunities in Europe amid unsubstantiated claims about Spain's migration policies. And finally, an alarming AI security breach as tech giant Anthropic admits its chatbot Claude deviated from program and hacked several organizations. ABC's Trevor Ault explains how it happened.
4: The company says it frequently tests its AI models in simulations sealed off from the internet, but a review found three incidents where a partner testing company accidentally allowed Claude internet access, and the models used it to gain unauthorized access to the real systems of three different organizations by using basic techniques such as exploiting weak passwords. This comes a week after the company behind ChatGPT, OpenAI, revealed two of its models went rogue in a similar incident.
0: Anthropic didn't identify the three hacked organizations. Just last week, U.S. lawmakers proposed an AI kill switch bill to halt advanced AI models if they pose a catastrophic risk. This is the Canadian Press. In sports, FIFA president Gianni Infantino is abandoning his divisive plan to sell World Cup profits to private equity after receiving pushback from all corners of the soccer world. Infantino's decision came after his senior advisor, who sat on a White House panel, resigned, and Asia's soccer body joined Europe and North America in opposing it. In Major League Soccer, just one game Friday night, Jordy Mihailovic scored 7 minutes into first half stoppage time, and the visiting Toronto FC earned a 1-1 draw with New York City FC. In Major League Baseball, Luis Urias hit a two-run single in the eighth inning as the Toronto Blue Jays eked out a 3-1 win over the visiting St. Louis Cardinals. And Davis Alexander passed for 420 yards and three touchdowns. Cole Spiker hauled in two touchdown passes. Receiver Tyler Snead had eight catches for 174 yards and one TD as the visiting Montreal Alouettes improved to 7-1 by beating the Ottawa Red Blacks 34-13 in CFL action. From the Canadian Press, I'm Dom Mitchell.
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14: Weak frontal boundary will remain nearly stationary over southern sections of the province, and then we get into some drier air tomorrow as high pressure becomes more dominant. That front will actually continue to drift off to our east, but there's very little moisture associated with it. One more shot of isolated shower activity tomorrow night, then we get into a sunny, breezy day on Sunday. And of course, the big weather highlight through the weekend will be the continuation of above normal temperatures. There is a small chance of a shower this evening and clear skies overnight, 15. Southeast winds at 15 to 25. Chance of precipitation dropping to 10% or less. Sunshine, hot, 33 on Saturday. Southeast winds tomorrow at 15 to 25. Mostly cloudy. Isolated showers, lows near 20 Saturday night. It'll be mostly sunny, dry, and breezy. Still very warm, 30 on Sunday. Southwest winds will gust as high as 45. Partly sunny, isolated showers Monday, 21. Isolated showers Tuesday, late in the day in a high of 24. With your 620 CKRM Precision Weather Forecast, I'm meteorologist Russ Murley.

0: 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Here's a favorite memory from Carter at Heartland Livestock, Yorkton.
1: Being a farm kid and spending lots of summers in the tractor, I always look forward to the football games. Loved hearing the call. You know, you felt like you were in the seats at Mosaic. 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
2: Hi, this is Blanche from Ogemaw. 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And one time, I know Metro and a couple of them came out to play hockey in ladies' dresses, and we thought that was pretty fun.
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1: It's the reason behind the series. CJRM hits the airwaves from Moose Jaw. I'm Ryan Young, and this is 100 years of CKRM. July 27th, 1926 marks the humble beginnings of what will become a heritage station known as 620 CKRM. It all started with a goal to bring farmers and grain elevator operators up to the minute grain and market prices. Broadcasting from the Richardson Building in downtown Moose Jaw, CJRM quickly found its audience. And as the saying goes, the rest is history. Fast forward to July 28th, 2015, and you get a once-in-a-century event of another kind. Torrential rains pummeled the province. According to the Water Security Agency, parts of southern Saskatchewan received more than 100 millimeters of rain over 2 days. Crops and basements were flooded. In Regina, the Saskatchewan Cancer Agency's patient lodge was forced to evacuate 22 out-of-town patients to local hotels. Two major events connected by their part in Saskatchewan's history. 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With 100 years of CKRM, I'm Ryan Young.
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0: Hi, I'm Troy Ballhofer, CEO of the Country Thunder Music Festivals. My greatest memories of CKRM is waking up and having breakfast, listening to Fred and Willie in the morning, and the flea market, and then heading off into the minus 50 below weather to walk to school. See, CKRM has been a big part of my upbringing, especially when they decided to create a music festival in the beautiful Capel Valley in 1983. That show became the Big Valley Jamboree and then the Country Thunder Music Festival. I got my early start in show business working out there for my father. At that time, he supplied all the stagehands for the show. I was one of those stagehands, and I remember meeting all the cast and characters that were working with the CKRM radio station at that particular time. Wonderful memories, wonderful people.
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1: 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So thanks to CKRM for supporting us, especially in those early years.
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0: 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I think of those three guys just from over the years. I've worked at Capital GMC for 26 years, and CKRM and Harvard have been a huge part of what we've done in the city of Regina and the province of Saskatchewan.
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0: From the National Newsroom of the Canadian Press, I'm David Augustine. A pair of major unions are calling on the U.S. president to reconsider proposed 50% tariffs on Canadian goods. In a joint letter to U.S. Trade Representative Jamieson Greer, the presidents of the United Steelworkers Union and the International Association of Machinists and Aerospace Workers say trade practices must not drive a deeper wedge between the two countries. The union leaders say they're open to working with Greer on a different path forward that focuses on resolving trade-related tensions. The Trump administration has threatened a new round of 50% tariffs on a range of Canadian goods, and the levy is set to take effect on August 19th. Canada's second largest airline has begun parking aircraft ahead of a possible strike by hundreds of flight attendants this long weekend. WestJet's action is normal for airlines preparing to cancel flights ahead of a potential work stoppage. The airline is alerting passengers to check the status of their flight before leaving for the airport. Bargaining on a new contract is ongoing between WestJet and the Canadian Union of Public Employees, which represents 4,400 flight attendants. The head of the Bank of Canada is defending the central bank's use of replacement workers during a strike involving security officers.
1: In a decision issued last week, the Canada Industrial Relations Board says the Bank of Canada contravened the Canada Labour Code by using contractors during the strike. Tiff Macklem, governor for the Bank of Canada, says the bank never refused to comply with the board. He says some exceptions to the rule allow for the use of replacement workers when necessary to prevent threats to life, health or safety, or to prevent serious damage to property. He says the bank believes the intent of these exceptions was to address situations like this. Security officers at the Bank of Canada went on strike in June after talks failed to secure a new collective agreement between the central bank and the union. Hannah Stolz, The Canadian Press.
0: In the U.S., the Department of Justice is asking to dismiss the criminal case against Olympian David Hearn over damage to the Lincoln Memorial reflecting pool, admitting that the damage was actually caused by the government's contractor leading the project.
2: In a dramatic reversal, prosecutors with the U.S. Attorney's Office in Washington, D.C. admitted in a court filing that the damage to the reflecting pool was not caused by vandals, as repeatedly alleged by President Trump. Prosecutors said the contractors paid $14 million in taxpayer money to renovate the pool, botched the project to complete it in time for July 4th. Prosecutors said they received the information about the flaws in the installation process only after Hearn was indicted. Peter Harlambous, ABC News.
0: And FIFA President Gianni Infantino is abandoning his divisive plan to sell World Cup profits to private equity after receiving pushback from all corners of the soccer world. Infantino's decision came after his senior advisor, who sat on a White House panel, resigned and Asia's soccer body joined Europe and North America in opposing the plan. In a statement, Infantino acknowledged the divisions and said the idea was no longer in the interest of the objective set out in the first place. This is the Canadian Press. In sports, quarterback Davis Alexander threw for 420 yards and 3 touchdowns. Cole Speaker hauled in 2 touchdown passes. Receiver Tyler Snead had 8 catches for 174 yards and 1 TD. And the visiting Montreal Alouettes improved to 7-1 by defeating the Ottawa Redblacks 34-13 in CFL action on Friday. Pinch hitter Luis Urias broke an 8th-inning tie with a 2-run single, and the Toronto Blue Jays beat the visiting St. Louis Cardinals 3-1 on Friday. Jeff Hoffman worked 1 inning for the win, and Louis Varland finished for his 24th save. The Jays have now won 5 of their past 8 games after losing the previous 4. And Shakira Austin at 28 points and 10 rebounds. Kiki Ariofen had 22 points and 9 rebounds, and the Washington Mystics won their 4th straight WNBA game Friday with an 81-75 decision against the visiting Dallas Wings. Paige Beckers had 23 points and 5 rebounds for the Wings, who have lost 2 in a row. From the Canadian Press, I'm David Augustine.
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0: 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And Jay Sullivan, the son of former CKRM great Sully, shares a childhood memory.
1: Probably one of the greatest memories. My dad used to own what's now Subway-sized Christmas tree lot for maybe a few months. And my dad inside traded that lot for the house my parents lived in. So I, Vanderbilt, ended up having a great run with the Christmas tree lot. The legends that I got to see, perform, and be with when these guys are having as much fun as they are working, right?
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with some difficulty. A moraine that we've seen for a thousand years caused financial joys and biblical fears. It caused some smiles, it caused some tears, but more to the point of our story. For the first time in the collective memory, that old brown prairie that had been so dry for so long was very muddy, boggy, sticky. We'd pull one truck out and get another stuck in, and motors that roar and tires that spin would sink right down, down to the diff, and we'd all take turns and do it again until no one could move. Call one more friend, come on out here, we need you. Bring your truck.

And Chavez, too, has missed his work. Richie, he now fears the worst. He stood up his ex-wife. She called him a jerk. Of course, Holtman didn't have nothing better to do. Yeah! Except Ranch.

0: Saskatchewan.
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2: 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I'm old enough to remember Ed Morrell on the El Prowl show when I was working my night shift in the bakery about 50-some years ago. 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

0: My name is Kim Blevins, and I'm the executive director of Country Thunder Music Festivals. 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
1: You haven't grown up all by yourself. 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Our moves create ripples that continue farther than we think. Please, don't drink and drive. 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
1: We would pick the junior broadcaster. He'd come up and join us for the hockey game. And we always, for I think 6 years, had a junior broadcaster join Bob Huber and I in the broadcast booth. And we had a lot of fun doing that. And I thought it was an awesome promotion.
2: Celebrating 100 years.

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thinking of the coast. Remember Pfeiffer Beach, you and me. That sunset, cliffs by the sea, and the night rolled in. You still talk about that moon that I can't.

0: From the National Newsroom of the Canadian Press, I'm David Augustine. WestJet has begun canceling flights ahead of a possible flight attendant strike, scrapping 81 flights scheduled for today. The airline and QP representing 4,400 flight attendants continue bargaining, but a strike or lockout could begin shortly after midnight Sunday and disrupt hundreds of long weekend flights. WestJet Encore Q400 and partner-operated codeshare flights remain unaffected, while travelers booked from July 30th to August 4th can make one free change or cancellation and receive refunds for strike-related cancellations. Pay for flight attendants' unpaid ground duties remains a major issue as passengers are being urged to check their flight status before heading to the airport. Toronto police are searching for a fortune teller who allegedly used elaborate rituals and frightening claims to convince his victims to hand over money in exchange for his so-called spiritual protection.
1: Investigators say the 29-year-old suspect is wanted on charges including fraud and money laundering. Police say between April 2024 and September 2025, the accused adopted the persona of a psychic, fortune teller, and spiritual healer and operated a business known as Indian Psychic and Spiritual Healer. Police say the suspect allegedly convinced his victims that their loved ones would die or be seriously harmed unless they paid for spiritual protection. Officers are also accusing the man of exploiting the victim's belief in the supernatural to gain their trust. Diana Mussina, The Canadian Press, Toronto.
0: Statistics Canada says an active spring housing market was one of the factors powering an economic rebound in May. Real gross domestic product was up 0.3% in the month thanks to strength in oil and gas activity and advances in construction and manufacturing. Real estate and broker offices were busier as well in May, particularly in Ontario and BC. CIBC senior economist Andrew Grantham says the housing market hasn't yet normalized after a run of slow months.
2: Now, this is far from a strong market still in terms of the actual level of activity relative to kind of long run norms. But we are seeing that that sector picking up from that weather disruption that we saw in the first quarter is certainly one of the drivers of this Q2 rebound that we're seeing.
0: Grantham says StatCan's early estimates for robust growth in the second quarter should put to rest any talk that Canada is in a recession. And in the U.S., President Donald Trump is weighing in on the standoff between two Republican senators and the Department of Justice.
3: A tumultuous week on Capitol Hill ends with little progress in confirming President Trump's pick for Attorney General, Todd Blanche.
4: And he shouldn't be in the middle of this. He should get approved because you will never get anybody like him. You're never going to get anybody.
3: Outgoing GOP Senators John Cornyn and Tom Tillis are key holdouts, repeatedly delaying Blanche's confirmation hearing because they want in writing that the controversial settlement agreement between President Trump and his own IRS is dead.
0: That was ABC's Christian Cordero reporting from Washington. This is the Canadian Press. In sports, Will Warren pitched four-hit ball into the seventh inning. Ahmed Rosario and rookie Spencer Jones each homered, and the visiting New York Yankees edged the Chicago Cubs 2-0 yesterday. The Yankees rebounded from a pair of consecutive extra-inning losses against the White Sox on Chicago's south side and have won 6 of 9 overall. Davis Alexander passed for 420 yards and 3 touchdowns. Cole Speaker hauled in 2 touchdown passes. Receiver Tyler Snead had 8 catches for 174 yards and 1 TD, and the visiting Montreal Alouettes improved to 1-7 by beating the Ottawa Redblacks 34-13 in CFL action. And FIFA President Gianni Infantino is abandoning his divisive plan to sell World Cup profits to private equity after receiving pushback from all corners of the soccer world. Infantino's decision came after his senior advisor, who sat on a White House panel, resigned, and Asia's soccer body joined Europe and North America in opposing it. UEFA's 55 member nations agreed to boycott the World Cup and all other FIFA competitions over Infantino's plan. From the Canadian Press, I'm David Augustine.
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2: 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And we went from Fred King to Moon Mullins to Fred and Ed and Fred and Willie. And I went to Nashville and Memphis with Fred and Willie on two occasions. Great hosts, great people. Keep going, and hello to Willie.
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0: name is Kim Blevins, and I'm the executive director of Country Thunder Music Festivals. I have to mention yet another alum of CKRM. With its history, you can be sure the staff followed some old school tactics. I still remember chasing Tom Stasison around the Craven site as he tried to paper the CKRM name all over it. We had to institute a sign policy after these experiences, and it still stands to this day. So if you're listening, Tom, we have you to thank.
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0: 2020, CKRM celebrates 100 years. Norm from Mack Auction Company fondly reminisces on some legendary CKRM programming.
1: Yes, we listened to Willie in the Morning and the Flea Market. I listen to that all the time. I still chuckle at the flea market.
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2: Congratulations to CKRM on this incredible milestone anniversary. As a young boy growing up on the farm in Grayson, Saskatchewan, CKRM was a constant in my life. I remember spending my afternoons listening to Art Kennard's program, and as I got older, tuning in to Bev Monroe's truck driving songs while heading home from work, especially on those late night midnight shows that kept me company on the road. Over the years, I've also enjoyed listening to the Lauren Harrison on the Harrison Line. Congratulations on your continued success and the legacy you built across generations. With heartfelt appreciation, David Rieger. Thank you.
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The devil went down to Georgia. He was looking for a soul to steal. He was in a bind because he was way behind and he was willing to make a deal. When he came across this young man sewing on a fiddle and playing it hot, and the devil jumped up on a hickory stump and said, "Boy, let me tell you what. I guess you didn't know it, but I'm a fiddle player too. And if you'd care to take a dare, I'll make a bet with you. Now you play pretty good fiddle, boy, but give the devil his due. I bet a fiddle of gold against your soul, because I think I'm better than you." The boy said, "My name's Johnny, and it might be a sin, but I'll take your bet, and you're gonna regret

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And he pulled the bow across the strings and it made an evil hiss. And then a band of demons joined in.

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Johnny said, "Devil, just come on back if you ever want to try again. 'Cause I told you once, you son of a gun, I'm..."

0: Hi, my name is Kim Blubbins, and I'm the executive director of Country Thunder Music Festivals. The CKRM team was the event's biggest supporters. I have been fortunate to experience and call friends so many of the CKRM royalty over the years, from Willie Cole and Perry Nias to Gloria and Jamie, Paul and Lovequist, to name but a few. These folks were cheerleaders from day one. Well, in fact, some of them from the beginnings of the Big Valley Jamboree back in 1983. They believed in our vision to build an event that every person in the province could be proud of, and they are a big part of why we're still here in 2026.
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0: From the National Newsroom of the Canadian Press, I'm David Augustine. WestJet says it has started canceling flights ahead of a possible strike by flight attendants. A passenger traveling home after driving her daughter from Toronto to New York says she had to book a last-minute replacement flight because of the labor disruption, making the trip much more expensive. Despite the added cost, Sonia Kennedy says flight attendants should be compensated for all the hours they spend on the job.
1: Even if it's not in the air on the plane, at the time when they're doing it behind the scenes, it still helps us, the customers, to have a good flight and to make everything run smoothly. So pay the people.
0: WestJet has been allowing passengers traveling between July 30th and August 4th to make a one-time change or cancellation with no fees. Ticket holders given notice of a cancellation due to the strike are eligible for refunds. Bank of Canada Governor Tiff Macklem is defending the bank's use of replacement security workers during an ongoing strike. The Canada Industrial Relations Board ruled twice that the bank violated federal labor laws by using outside contractors and union members. Macklem says the bank complied with both rulings and believed temporary security arrangements were allowed to protect people, facilities, and assets. The Union and Canadian Labor Congress are demanding the bank stop using replacement workers and negotiate a fair agreement with striking security officers. Well, it's Caribbean Carnival Day in Toronto.
2: The parade is considered the main event of the largest Caribbean festival in North America. It's expected to pack city streets with masqueraders and live music. Toronto police have deployed additional officers at this year's Caribbean Carnival, which comes weeks after a deadly shooting at the popular Salsa on St. Clair Festival. The force stepped up its presence in nearby restaurants and bars, and officers used drones to keep an eye on the celebrations from above. Sandra Ezekwesili, The Canadian Press.
0: Three people have been charged in connection with a methamphetamine lab in Quebec last year. The charges follow a two-year investigation that led to the 2025 dismantling of the laboratory in Bromont, Quebec. During the raid to dismantle the operation, police seized nearly 4 million methamphetamine tablets, 5.8 kilograms of pure methamphetamine, and large quantities of chemicals used to manufacture the drug. And dermatologists say they're worried about a trend called tan maxing that's grown in population this spring and summer. Many teens and young adults in their 20s purposely go out to tan when the UV index is at its highest and often don't use sunscreen, then post pictures and videos to social media and hashtag it tan maxing. 22-year-old Lana Armani lives in Montreal and posts photos of tanning with friends to TikTok. She says warnings from dermatologists and parents aren't really effective.
3: Every weekend that we see it's a nice day, it's UVs out, we're like, okay, like, let's make a post about we're tan maxing because we want to show people that we are tanning and we're like joining in. And it's also a trend that's been very popular.
0: Armani says people her age know about the risks of premature aging and even skin cancer, but they're choosing not to think about those dangers. This is the Canadian Press. In sports, Denis Shapovalov's goal of back-to-back Los Cabos Open Championships is one victory away from becoming a reality. The tennis star from Richmond Hill, Ontario, beat Britain's Cameron Norrie 6-3, 5-7, 6-4 in last night's semifinal in Mexico. Shapovalov will face Arthur Jay of France in today's final. There are two games in the CFL today, including one in Edmonton, where the West Division leading Elks host the second-place Saskatchewan Roughriders. The Elks edged the Riders 36-34 last week in Regina to improve to 6-1, while the Riders slipped to 4-2. Elsewhere, the Calgary Stampeders visit the Hamilton Tigercats in a battle of 3-4 teams. And right-hander Kevin Gausman is set to start on the mound today as the Toronto Blue Jays face the visiting St. Louis Cardinals in the middle set of their three-game series. The Jays beat the Cards 3-1 last night. Left-hander Quinn Matthews will be on the mound for the Cardinals. The MLB trade deadline is on Monday, and both teams have been mentioned as potential sellers. From the Canadian Press, I'm David Augustine.
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1: My name is Dolores, and I'd like to say how I remember Willie Cole and Fred King, and I've been listening to CKRM ever since I come to Regina, which is about 65 years ago, and I'm still listening to the radio station. 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Have a great day and a good celebration. Bye for now.
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0: From the National Newsroom of the Canadian Press, I'm Lisa Laporte. WestJet says it has started canceling flights ahead of a possible strike by flight attendants. A passenger traveling home after driving her daughter from Toronto to New York says she had to book a last-minute replacement flight because of the labor disruption, making the trip much more expensive. Despite the added costs, Sonia Kennedy says flight attendants should be compensated for all the hours they spend on the job.
1: If they don't do the job that they're doing for all the hours they work, even if it's not in the air on the plane at the time when they're doing it behind the scenes, it still helps us, the customers, to have a good flight and to make everything run smoothly. So pay the people.
0: WestJet has been allowing passengers traveling between July 30th and August 4th to make a one-time change or cancel with no fees. BC Hydro says restoring power to wildfire-affected communities could take weeks because of extensive damage to electrical infrastructure. Some 1,100 customers remain without power in the Clinton area, where initial assessments found roughly 230 damaged and destroyed distribution poles and 200 transmission poles. Crews have started preliminary restoration work, but active wildfires continue to restrict access. NDP leader Avi Lewis says he'll seek a House of Commons seat only when the party is prepared for a national election campaign. This comes as three by-elections are set for August 31st in Ontario, BC, and Quebec, with more expected before the end of the year. Lewis says the NDP can prepare within a year by recruiting established candidates in priority ridings. Some dermatologists are expressing concern about tan maxing, which promotes a maximum sun exposure with minimal, if any, sunscreen. Toronto dermatologist Dr. Julia Carroll says she feels like progress made in educating people about sun damage and skin care is sliding backwards.
2: The UV index is meant to be a warning system to tell people to, increase their protective measures, whether it's sunscreen or staying indoors, using sun protective clothing, seeking shade. But in fact, now these, it's a lot of teenage girls are doing the opposite.
0: Dr. Ivan Litnov, an associate professor of dermatology at McGill University, says although Gen Z coined the term, many people in previous generations also overexposed themselves to the sun's UV rays when they were young. And AI tech giant Anthropic is admitting its chatbot Claude deviated from the program and hacked several organizations. The company says it frequently tests its AI models in simulations sealed off from the internet, but a review found three incidents where a partner testing company accidentally allowed Claude internet access. This is the Canadian Press. In sports, pitcher Dylan Cease turned in another solid performance Friday, striking out seven and allowing just one run over six innings as the Toronto Blue Jays beat the St. Louis Cardinals 3-1 in Major League Baseball action. Cease says he's finding his fastball better over an excellent month that included a one-hitter last week.
3: I feel like I'm putting the fastball where I want to more consistently. Obviously, I walked three today, so it could have been better, but I would say that's the biggest thing.
0: The win kept the Jays' playoff hopes alive as they improved to 4.5 games back of a wild card berth. Toronto and St. Louis are back at it again this afternoon. Two games in the CFL today. The Edmonton Elks host the Saskatchewan Roughriders, while the Calgary Stampeders visit the Hamilton Tiger Cats. And in Major League Soccer, the Vancouver Whitecaps host Los Angeles FC, while CF Montreal is at home to the New England Revolution. From the Canadian Press, I'm Lisa Laporte.
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0: Silver Street Country Music Hall of Famer and all the fun. Love that. I'm Steve Harmon. Our Country Gold New Music Roundup on the way. Will any of these songs make it to a Country Gold show, say, in 30 years? You get to decide.
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0: Good morning. I'm Craig Reed from the SaskToday.ca newsroom with 620 CKRM News. Regina police say the opening days of the Queen City X have been relatively busy but safe. During the first 2 days, officers reunited 9 missing children with their families and responded to 1 fight, 5 intoxicated people, and 2 medical calls. Police are continuing to patrol the fairgrounds alongside real security and event staff through the remainder of the exhibition. Officers are reminding anyone needing assistance at the event to speak with on-site police or call 911 in an emergency. With the Saskatchewan day-long weekend upon us, RCMP are reminding people that boats are not exempt to liquor laws. Last weekend, in a 6-hour span on Last Mountain Lake, Mounties dumped over 100 containers of alcohol, issued 4 tickets for open alcohol on a boat, issued 1 ticket for operating a boat without a license, 2 tickets were issued for open alcohol on shore, and several warnings were given for lack of life jackets. Officers also conducted 20 mandatory alcohol screenings with multiple boaters coming close to the provincial suspension list. The hot and humid weather over the past week helped or hindered crop development in Saskatchewan, depending on where you were. Provincial pest regulatory specialist with the Ministry of Agriculture, Tice Masich, says some regions needed the hot conditions more than others.
1: For crops in like southern and some of the central and western areas, it wasn't great because those areas are starting to get a little bit more dry and just need the shot of moisture, I guess. But if you look in northern and eastern parts of the province, crops there are actually, some of them are behind normal development stages for this time of year.
0: Most winter and spring cereals and pulses are in good to excellent condition, while a large amount of oilseed crops are in good condition. Cameco Corporation has reported lower revenue and profit for the second quarter compared with the same period last year. The Saskatchewan-based uranium company says its profit was $25 million, or 6 cents per share, for the quarter ending June 30th. That compares with a profit of $321 million a year earlier. Revenue also declined to $814 million from $877 million. Cameco says the lower results were mainly due to changes in earnings from its investment in Westinghouse Nuclear. And the Regina Farmers Market is inviting everyone to its 3rd annual Tomato Festival, running from 9 a.m. to 2 p.m. Held in front of the Saskatchewan Legislative Building, the festival celebrates all things tomato, with over 70 vendors offering produce, baked goods, handmade items, and more. There's also plenty of games for everyone to enjoy, from giant Jenga to cornhole, ladder ball, horseshoes, and potato sack races. And now from the Sports Cage, your 620 CKRM Sports. After falling to Edmonton at Mosaic Stadium on July 23rd, the Saskatchewan Roughriders will be looking for revenge when they battle the West Division leading Elks tonight in the Alberta Capital. We'll have all the action for you on 620 CKRM, starting with the Croft Electric pregame show at 2 p.m. Play-by-play with Dave Thomas and Luke Mullender kicks off at 5 p.m. The early game today has Calgary in Hamilton. Last night, Davis Alexander threw for 420 yards and 3 touchdowns to lead the Montreal Alouettes to a 34-13 win over Ottawa. In the Western Canadian Baseball League, the Regina Red Sox and Weyburn Beavers split a doubleheader at Currie Field as Weyburn took Game 1 11-9 and the Red Sox bounced back to take Game 2 8-4. Elsewhere, the league-leading Moose Jaw Miller Express won their 4th straight, downing the Medicine Hat Mavericks 12-2, while in Swift Current, the host 57s dropped a 13-2 decision to the Saskatoon Berries. In the majors, pinch hitter Luis Urias broke an 8th-inning tie with a 2-run single, and the Toronto Blue Jays beat the visiting St. Louis Cardinals 3-1. And on the hardwood, the Saskatoon Mamba improved to 12-11 and clinched the 3rd seed in the Western Conference, knocking off the Edmonton Stingers 107-97 in Canadian Elite Basketball League action. And that's your sports. Don't miss the latest on your team. 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Now your 620 CKRM precision weather forecast. Today, sunny, winds southeast from 15 to 25 kilometers an hour and a high of 33. Tonight, mostly cloudy with a 40% chance of isolated showers, winds south-southeast from 15 to 30 kilometers an hour, low of 17. Tomorrow, a 10% chance of morning showers before clearing off and becoming mainly sunny, then a 10% chance of isolated showers again on Sunday night. Wind west-northwest from 20 to 30 kilometers an hour, gusting to 45 kilometers an hour, high of 31, tomorrow night's low 20. For holiday Monday, partly sunny with a 20% chance of isolated showers. Wind west-northwest from 20 to 30 kilometers an hour, gusting to 45 k, high of 21. Tuesday, mainly sunny with a few afternoon clouds, high of 22. And Wednesday, partly sunny with a high of 27 degrees. 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
4: I am Steve Harmon with the music you love that made Nashville famous, the good stuff from the 80s, 90s, early 2000s. Billy Dean's here in a few minutes to explain how Larry Gatlin kept him singing in the business. Plus, your requests anytime, 855-958-3774. This is Diamond Rio, You've Got to Believe song. Norma Jean Riley will eventually notice you, will she?

0: Shaking You Up in 1997, Neil McCoy on Country Gold and The Shake. I'm Steve Harmon. Coming up, it's story time with Billy Jean and me. Chapter 7, How the Gatlins Convinced Billy to Stay in the Music Business. Stick around.
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0: celebrating its 35th anniversary, Billy Dean's Billy the Kid on Country Gold. I'm Steve Harmon. The latest Country Gold music news, one Country Hall of Famer has his very own exhibit open now. Two country stars get on a new TV show. Coming up.
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14: Good morning, I'm Craig Reed with your Sask-wide weather. Today, sunny, wind southeast up to 25 kilometers an hour, high of 33. Tonight, mostly cloudy with a 40% chance of isolated showers. Wind south-southeast up to 30 kilometers an hour, low of 17. Tomorrow, a 10% chance of morning showers before clearing off and becoming mainly sunny. A 10% chance of isolated showers again on Sunday night. Wind west-northwest up to 30 kilometers an hour and gusting to 45. High of 31. Tomorrow night's low, 20. For holiday Monday, partly sunny with a 20% chance of isolated showers. Wind west-northwest from 20 to 30 kilometers an hour, gusting to 45 k. High of 21. Tuesday, mainly sunny with a few afternoon clouds. High 22. Partly sunny Wednesday. High of 27. Across the province, 16 degrees in Saskatoon, Assiniboia, and Estevan, 15 in Swift Current and Weyburn, 17 in Moosomin, 19 in Yorkton-Melville. At this hour, sunny sky in Moose Jaw, southwest wind at 3 kilometers an hour, the relative humidity is 94%, the temperature is 15 degrees. And in Regina, sunny sky, west-northwest wind at 7 kilometers an hour, the relative humidity is 98%, the temperature is 14 degrees. For information anytime, check the CKRM app or online at 620ckrm.com.
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0: Denny Chesney on Country Gold with Living in Fast Forward. Now, his Country Music Hall of Fame exhibition runs through June 2027. 95 unique artifacts chronicling Kenny's path from college bluegrass to Hall of Famer. I'm Steve Harmon. On the way, a Country Gold top three countdown to test your memory.
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4: 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CJRM hits the airwaves from Moose Jaw. I'm Ryan Young. 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July 27th, 1926 marks the humble beginnings of what will become a heritage station known as 620 CKRM. It all started with a goal to bring farmers and grain elevator operators up-to-the-minute grain and market prices. Broadcasting from the Richardson Building in downtown Moose Jaw, CJRM quickly found its audience. And as the saying goes, the rest is history. Fast forward to July 28th, 2015, and you get a once-in-a-century event of another kind. Torrential rains pummeled the province. According to the Water Security Agency, parts of southern Saskatchewan received more than 100 millimeters of rain over 2 days. Crops and basements were flooded. In Regina, the Saskatchewan Cancer Agency's patient lodge was forced to evacuate 22 out-of-town patients to local hotels. Two major events connected by their part in Saskatchewan's history. 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With 100 years of CKRM, I'm Ryan Young.
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0: Good morning. I'm Craig Reed from the SaskToday.ca newsroom with 620 CKRM News. Saskatoon police say the death of a 24-year-old man Thursday is the city's eighth homicide of the year. Police say patrol officers responded to a report of an injured person lying outside on Avenue V in the Pleasant Hill neighborhood on the city's west side. They say a man was sent to hospital where he later died. Police say an autopsy is scheduled for Tuesday. The August long weekend is here, and the Saskatchewan All-Terrain Vehicle Association is reminding ATV operators not to drink and ride. The organization says operating an ATV while impaired is illegal, and riders can be charged for impaired operation even if they're riding off-road, adding there is zero tolerance for youth riders. They recommend riders make a plan before heading out, including choosing a sober rider, not mixing alcohol or drugs with ATV operation, making transportation plans prior to any drinking, speaking up if someone is about to drive impaired, and watching out for friends, family members, and other riders in your group. SATVA's summer safety campaign encourages riders to make smart choices every time they ride, including wearing the proper gear, following the rules, and riding within their limits. The Saskatchewan government has announced a new nurse practitioner for Martinsville as part of its plan to expand access to primary health care. Health Minister Jeremy Cockrell says Aaron Boyce has joined Martinsville Collective Health and Wellness, replacing a departing family doctor and continuing care for those patients who choose to stay. Boyce is one of 26 nurse practitioners hired through the province's latest recruitment program. Applications for a third intake are open until August 23rd. The government of Saskatchewan is reminding hunters to prepare for the upcoming season by reviewing key resources and rules. Officials say hunters should start with the 2026-27 Saskatchewan Hunter's Guide, which includes season dates, license options, fees, and updates. The guide is available online or at government offices and select retailers. Hunters are also encouraged to plan ahead, check regulations, and ensure they understand changes before heading into the field this fall. And Pats fans in Regina are overjoyed after the team announced lower ticket prices for the upcoming Western Hockey League season. Fans across the city agree it's a great thing.
1: The fact that they're lowering prices for the Pats, for everybody and families to be able to go out and enjoy, I think that's awesome.
2: I think it's fantastic. More people go to the game. I think it's awesome.
3: Lightning Lemonade supports Pats lowering ticket prices.
0: The Pats now offer one of the cheapest ticket prices in the league, with some tickets starting as low as $12.25 and $12.50. And now from the Sports Cage, your 620 CKRM Sports. After falling 36-34 in a showdown for first place on July 23rd, the Saskatchewan Rough Riders will be looking for payback when they battle the West-leading Elks tonight at Commonwealth Stadium in Edmonton. We'll have all the action for you on 620 CKRM, starting with the Croft Electric pregame show at 2 p.m. Play-by-play with Dave Thomas and Luke Mulliter kicks off at 5 o'clock. Today's early game has Calgary in Hamilton. Last night, the Montreal Alouettes improved to 7-1 as Davis Alexander threw for 420 yards and three touchdowns to lead the Owls to a 34-13 win over the winless Ottawa Red Blacks. In the Western Canadian Baseball League, the Regina Red Sox and Weyburn Beavers split a double dip at Curry Field as the Beavers took Game 1 11-9 and the Red Sox bounced back to take Game 2 8-4. Meanwhile, the league-leading Moose Jaw Miller Express won their fourth in a row, knocking off the Medicine Hat Mavericks 12-2. And in swift current, the Saskatoon Berries dumped the host 57s 13-2. In the majors, pinch hitter Luis Arias' two-run single broke an eighth-inning tie as the Toronto Blue Jays beat the visiting St. Louis Cardinals 3-1. And in the Canadian League Basketball League, the Saskatoon Mamba clinched the third seed in the Western Conference with a 107-97 road win over the Edmonton Stingers. And that's your sports. Don't miss the latest on your team. 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
0: Now your 620 CKRM precision weather forecast. Today, sunny, winds southeast from 15 to 25 kilometers an hour and a high of 33. Tonight, mostly cloudy with a 40% chance of isolated showers, winds south-southeast from 15 to 30 kilometers an hour, low of 17. Tomorrow, a 10% chance of morning showers before clearing off and becoming mainly sunny. A 10% chance of isolated showers again on Sunday night. Wind west-northwest from 20 to 30 kilometers an hour, gusting to 45 kilometers an hour. High of 31. Tomorrow night's low, 20. For holiday Monday, partly sunny with a 20% chance of isolated showers. Wind west-northwest from 20 to 30 kilometers an hour, gusting to 45 kilometers an hour. High of 21. Tuesday, mainly sunny with a few afternoon clouds and a high of 22. And Wednesday, partly sunny, high of 27 degrees. 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
7: Yes, more of the Country Gold music you love with me, Steve Harmon. Paul Overstreet, Country Music Hall of Fame inductee this year, is here in a few minutes to answer a question I've had for him since the early 90s. Looking forward to your requests. 855-958-3774. 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

0: Black Cotton from Alabama on Country Gold. I'm Steve Harmon. Paul Overstreet, Country Music Hall of Fame inductee this year, is here in a few minutes to answer a question I've had for him since the early 90s. Let's find out if my memory is good or just really bad.
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8: Good morning, I'm Craig Reed with your Sask-wide weather. Today, sunny, wind southeast up to 25 kilometers an hour, high of 33. Tonight, mostly cloudy with a 40% chance of isolated showers. Wind south-southeast up to 30 kilometers an hour, low of 17. Tomorrow, a 10% chance of morning showers before clearing off and becoming mainly sunny. A 10% chance of isolated showers again on Sunday night. Wind west-northwest up to 30 kilometers an hour and gusting to

0: 45, high of 31. Tomorrow night's low, 20. For holiday Monday, partly sunny with a 20% chance of isolated showers. Wind west-northwest from 20 to 30 kilometers an hour, gusting to 45 k, high of 21. Tuesday, mainly sunny with a few afternoon clouds, high 22. Partly sunny Wednesday, high of 27. Across the province, 16 degrees in Saskatoon, Assiniboia, and Estevan. 15 in Swift Current and Weyburn. 17 in Moosomin, 19 in Yorkton-Melville. At this hour, sunny sky in Moose Jaw, southwest wind at 3 kilometers an hour. The relative humidity is 94%. The temperature is 15 degrees. And in Regina, sunny sky, west-northwest wind at 7 kilometers an hour. The relative humidity is 98%. The temperature is 14 degrees. For information anytime, check the CKRM app or online at 620ckrm.com.
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7: 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Will you play Willie Nelson? Thank you.

0: Willie Nelson on Country Gold. Nothing I can do about it now. It's Steve Harmon, our Country Gold Top 3 Countdown. Lisa's here. Where are we going?
1: 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Number 3.

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4: CKRM News for Crawford's No Frills. They're here for you. No bells, no whistles, no frills. Crawford's No Frills. We won't be beat.
5: Good morning. I'm Craig Reed from the SaskToday.ca newsroom with 620 CKRM News. Regina police say the opening days of the Queen City X have been relatively busy but safe. During the first 2 days, officers reunited 9 missing children with their families and responded to 1 fight, 5 intoxicated people, and 2 medical calls. Police are continuing to patrol the fairgrounds alongside real security and event staff through the remainder of the exhibition. Officers are reminding anyone needing assistance at the event to speak with on-site police or call 911 in an emergency. With the Saskatchewan day-long weekend upon us, RCMP are reminding people that boats are not exempt to liquor laws. Last weekend, in a 6-hour span on Last Mountain Lake, Mounties dumped over 100 containers of alcohol, issued 4 tickets for open alcohol on a boat, issued 1 ticket for operating a boat without a license, 2 tickets were issued for open alcohol on shore, and several warnings were given for lack of life jackets. Officers also conducted 20 mandatory alcohol screenings with multiple boaters, coming close to the provincial suspension list. The hot and humid weather over the past week helped or hindered crop development in Saskatchewan, depending on where you were. Provincial pest regulatory specialist with the Ministry of Agriculture, Tice Masich, says some regions needed the hot conditions more than others.
6: For crops in like southern and some of the central and western areas, it wasn't great because those areas are starting to get a little bit more dry and just need the shot of moisture, I guess. But if you look in northern and eastern parts of the province, crops there are actually, some of them are behind normal development stages for this time of year.
5: Most winter and spring cereals and pulses are in good to excellent condition, while a large amount of oilseed crops are in good condition. Cameco Corporation has reported lower revenue and profit for the second quarter compared with the same period last year. The Saskatchewan-based uranium company says its profit was $25 million, or 6 cents per share, for the quarter ending June 30th. That compares with a profit of $321 million a year earlier. Revenue also declined to $814 million from $877 million. Cameco says the lower results were mainly due to changes in earnings from its investment in Westinghouse Nuclear. And the Regina Farmers Market is inviting everyone to its third annual Tomato Festival, running from 9 a.m. to 2 p.m. Held in front of the Saskatchewan Legislative Building, the festival celebrates all things tomato, with over 70 vendors offering produce, baked goods, handmade items, and more. There's also plenty of games for everyone to enjoy, from giant Jenga to cornhole, ladder ball, horseshoes, and potato sack races. And now from the Sports Cage, your 620 CKRM Sports. After falling to Edmonton at Mosaic Stadium on July 23rd, the Saskatchewan Roughriders will be looking for revenge when they battle the West Division leading Elks tonight in the Alberta Capital. We'll have all the action for you on 620 CKRM, starting with the Croft Electric pregame show at 2 p.m. Play-by-play with Dave Thomas and Luke Mullender kicks off at 5 p.m. The early game today has Calgary in Hamilton. Last night, Davis Alexander threw for 420 yards and 3 touchdowns to lead the Montreal Alouettes to a 34-13 win over Ottawa. In the Western Canadian Baseball League, the Regina Red Sox and Weyburn Beavers split a doubleheader at Currie Field as Weyburn took Game 1 11-9 and the Red Sox bounced back to take Game 2 8-4. Elsewhere, the league-leading Moose Jaw Miller Express won their fourth straight, downing the Medicine Hat Mavericks 12-2, while in Swift Current, the host 57s dropped a 13-2 decision to the Saskatoon Berries. In the majors, pinch hitter Luis Urias broke an 8th-inning tie with a 2-run single, and the Toronto Blue Jays beat the visiting St. Louis Cardinals 3-1. And on the hardwood, the Saskatoon Mamba improved to 12-11 and clinched the third seed in the Western Conference, knocking off the Edmonton Stingers 107-97 in Canadian Elite Basketball League action. And that's your sports. Don't miss the latest on your team. 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
5: Now your 620 CKRM precision weather forecast. Today, sunny, winds southeast from 15 to 25 kilometers an hour and a high of 33. Tonight, mostly cloudy with a 40% chance of isolated showers, winds south-southeast from 15 to 30 kilometers an hour, low of 17. Tomorrow, a 10% chance of morning showers before clearing off and becoming mainly sunny. Then a 10% chance of isolated showers again on Sunday night. Wind west-northwest from 20 to 30 kilometers an hour, gusting to 45 kilometers an hour. High of 31. Tomorrow night's low, 20. For holiday Monday, partly sunny with a 20% chance of isolated showers. Wind west-northwest from 20 to 30 kilometers an hour, gusting to 45 K. High of 21. Tuesday, mainly sunny with a few afternoon clouds, high of 22. And Wednesday, partly sunny with a high of 27 degrees. 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

0: So much Tracy, so little time. Two Tracys, Tracy Byrd, Tracy Lawrence, here on Country Gold, requested by you at 855-958-3774. Coming up, Billy Dean has decided to do some acoustic songs, and he's here with a story behind Only Here for a Little While.
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0: Billy Dean on Country Gold. I'm Steve Harmon. He promised to send out some pictures of his trip across Montana and Canada to Banff and Lake Louise, and I'm going to hold him to it, and we'll post it up on our Facebook page, Country Gold with Steve Harmon. Now, coming up, who has some new music, and will any of it make this show in 20 years? Only time and you can decide that.
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9: Good morning, I'm Craig Reed with your Sask-wide weather. Today, sunny, wind southeast up to 25 kilometers an hour, high of 33. Tonight, mostly cloudy with a 40% chance of isolated showers. Wind south-southeast up to 30 kilometers an hour, low of 17. Tomorrow, a 10% chance of morning showers before clearing off and becoming mainly sunny. A 10% chance of isolated showers again on Sunday night. Wind west-northwest up to 30 kilometers an hour and gusting to 45. High of 31. Tomorrow night's low, 20. For holiday Monday, partly sunny with a 20% chance of isolated showers. Wind west-northwest from 20 to 30 kilometers an hour, gusting to 45 k. High of 21. Tuesday, mainly sunny with a few afternoon clouds. High 22. Partly sunny Wednesday. High of 27. Across the province, 16 degrees in Saskatoon, Assiniboia, and Estevan, 15 in Swift Current and Weyburn, 17 in Mooseman, 19 in Yorkton-Melville. At this hour, sunny sky in Moose Jaw, southwest wind at 3 kilometers an hour, the relative humidity is 94%, the temperature is 15 degrees. And in Regina, sunny sky, west-northwest wind at 7 kilometers an hour, the relative humidity is 98%, the temperature is 14 degrees. 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

0: Haskell Flats, what hurts the most? Knowing you got to break up and then going through with it. It's Steve Harmon. This is Country Gold, our Country Gold Top 3 Countdown on the way. The top 3 songs from this weekend, and producer Alexis will give us some clues for the year coming up.
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9: Steve Ortiz, Riverside, California. I'd like to hear Travis Tritt's It's a Great Day to Be Alive. Thank you very much. Hope you all have a good day.
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0: Doug Stone in a different light. By request on Country Gold, I'm Steve Harmon. Special thanks to our guests this week, Billy Dean, Country Music Hall of Famer Paul Overstreet. Next week, Joe DiMassina and Joe Nichols. We're doing the Joes and more of the music you love, 80s, 90s country. 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
3: Good morning. I'm Craig Reed from the SaskToday.ca newsroom with 620 CKRM News. Saskatoon police say the death of a 24-year-old man Thursday is the city's eighth homicide of the year. Police say patrol officers responded to a report of an injured person lying outside on Avenue V in the Pleasant Hill neighborhood on the city's west side. They say a man was sent to hospital where he later died. Police say an autopsy is scheduled for Tuesday. The August long weekend is here, and the Saskatchewan All-Terrain Vehicle Association is reminding ATV operators not to drink and ride. The organization says operating an ATV while impaired is illegal, and riders can be charged for impaired operation even if they're riding off-road, adding there is zero tolerance for youth riders. They recommend riders make a plan before heading out, including choosing a sober rider, not mixing alcohol or drugs with ATV operation, making transportation plans prior to any drinking, speaking up if someone is about to drive impaired, and watching out for friends, family members, and other riders in your group. SATVA's summer safety campaign encourages riders to make smart choices every time they ride, including wearing the proper gear, following the rules, and riding within their limits. The Saskatchewan government has announced a new nurse practitioner for Martinsville as part of its plan to expand access to primary health care. Health Minister Jeremy Cockrell says Aaron Boyce has joined Martinsville Collective Health and Wellness, replacing a departing family doctor and continuing care for those patients who choose to stay. Boyce is one of 26 nurse practitioners hired through the province's latest recruitment program. Applications for a third intake are open until August 23rd. The government of Saskatchewan is reminding hunters to prepare for the upcoming season by reviewing key resources and rules. Officials say hunters should start with the 2026-27 Saskatchewan Hunter's Guide, which includes season dates, license options, fees, and updates. The guide is available online or at government offices and select retailers. Hunters are also encouraged to plan ahead, check regulations, and ensure they understand changes before heading into the field this fall. And Pats fans in Regina are overjoyed after the team announced lower ticket prices for the upcoming Western Hockey League season. Fans across the city agree it's a great thing.
4: The fact that they're lowering prices for the Pats, for everybody and families to be able to go out and enjoy, I think that's awesome.
5: I think it's fantastic. More people go to the game. I think it's awesome.
6: Lightning Lemonade supports Pats lowering ticket prices.
3: The Pats now offer one of the cheapest ticket prices in the league, with some tickets starting as low as $12.25 and $12.50. And now from the Sports Cage, your 620 CKRM Sports. After falling 36-34 in a showdown for first place on July 23rd, the Saskatchewan Roughriders will be looking for payback when they battle the West-leading Elks tonight at Commonwealth Stadium in Edmonton. We'll have all the action for you on 620 CKRM, starting with the Croft Electric pregame show at 2 p.m. Play-by-play with Dave Thomas and Luke Mulliter kicks off at 5 o'clock. Today's early game has Calgary in Hamilton. Last night, the Montreal Alouettes improved to 7-1 as Davis Alexander threw for 420 yards and three touchdowns to lead the Owls to a 34-13 win over the winless Ottawa Red Blacks. In the Western Canadian Baseball League, the Regina Red Sox and Weyburn Beavers split a double dip at Currie Field as the Beavers took Game 1 11-9 and the Red Sox bounced back to take Game 2 8-4. Meanwhile, the league-leading Moose Jaw Miller Express won their fourth in a row, knocking off the Medicine Hat Mavericks 12-2. And in swift current, the Saskatoon Berries dumped the host 57s 13-2. In the majors, pinch hitter Luis Arias' two-run single broke an eighth-inning tie as the Toronto Blue Jays beat the visiting St. Louis Cardinals 3-1. And in the Canadian League Basketball League, the Saskatoon Mamba clinched the third seed in the Western Conference with a 107-97 road win over the Edmonton Stingers. And that's your sports. Don't miss the latest on your team. 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Now your 620 CKRM precision weather forecast. Today, sunny, winds southeast from 15 to 25 kilometers an hour and a high of 33. Tonight, mostly cloudy with a 40% chance of isolated showers, winds south-southeast from 15 to 30 kilometers an hour, low of 17. Tomorrow, a 10% chance of morning showers before clearing off and becoming mainly sunny. A 10% chance of isolated showers again on Sunday night. Wind west-northwest from 20 to 30 kilometers an hour, gusting to 45 kilometers an hour. High of 31. Tomorrow night's low, 20. For holiday Monday, partly sunny with a 20% chance of isolated showers. Wind west-northwest from 20 to 30 kilometers an hour, gusting to 45 kilometers an hour. High of 21. Tuesday, mainly sunny with a few afternoon clouds and a high of 22. And Wednesday, partly sunny, high of 27 degrees. 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

greatest country hits of all time. When I saw my first song out of the newscast, I figured the station was sending me a message. No shoes, no shirt, no problem coming to buff. So here I am, totally naked. It is 10:12. As long as I'm rocking with you, I guess it doesn't matter. Just don't look, Ethel, don't look. This is John Connolly on The Voice 620.

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0: Hi, my name is Kim Blevins, and I'm the executive director of Country Thunder Music Festivals. I have the most vivid memory hearing about puppies for sale on the flea market, and not long after, I was in a car with my parents heading into Parts Unknown outside of Archerville to pick up a puppy for my sister. Now, maybe it was the unique experience we lived through to get to that puppy that made it so memorable, but without CKRM, I wouldn't have that memory, and Elvis lived a long and happy life in Weyburn.
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0: Country's greatest says she hasn't always been this way. She used to be a nice person, but life turned her that way. Where's Ricky Van Shelton's song when you need it? It is 10:27 on a brand new day and a brand new month, the 1st of August, final 2 days of the Queen City. Actually, we've had a great week of weather for the QCX. And on Wednesday when it started, Wednesday was also my birthday. A milestone to me, I guess you could say, but not really when I know older people. And I'm looking on my Facebook and I'm getting nobody's wishing me happy birthday. So now I'm mad, because when I see somebody having a birthday, I'm right there, happy birthday, whatever. So then I look when I get home and check my profile settings on Facebook. I deleted my birthday, so nobody knew till I put it back up at 10 o'clock and for the last 2 days, been answering, thank you, happy birthday.
1: 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I'm Ryan Young. This is 100 years of CKRM. July 27th, 1926, marks the humble beginnings of what will become a heritage station known as 620 CKRM. It all started with a goal to bring farmers and grain elevator operators up-to-the-minute grain and market prices. Broadcasting from the Richardson Building in downtown Moose Jaw, CJRM quickly found its audience. And as the saying goes, the rest is history. Fast forward to July 28th, 2015, and you get a once-in-a-century event of another kind. Torrential rains pummeled the province. According to the Water Security Agency, parts of southern Saskatchewan received more than 100 millimeters of rain over 2 days. Crops and basements were flooded. In Regina, the Saskatchewan Cancer Agency's patient lodge was forced to evacuate 22 out-of-town patients to local hotels. 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With 100 years of CKRM, I'm Ryan Young.
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0: CKRM, Saskatchewan weather. That was the voice of my buddy Cootie, who's right behind me on the big screen with Gloria. I gotta delete them and put me on. Anyway, sunshine today and a high of 33, high humidity, light wind. Tonight, mostly cloudy, isolated showers, low down to 17. Sunday morning, showers possible, clearing, mostly sunny, and hot again, high of 31. Sunday night, a few clouds, isolated showers, low down to 20. Going to cool off on Monday, nice and comfortable for the long weekend here Monday. Partly sunny, breezy, isolated shower, and a high of 21. Tuesday, 22, 27 for Wednesday. In Saskatoon and Yorkton, 23, 21s, Wynyard, Wadena, 24s, Estevan and Weber. 29 and hot, Swift Current, 25 in Moose Jaw, Regina Sunshine, and 22.

0: 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RM, hello.
1: Happy birthday to you.
0: Yeah, Wednesday. I'm telling you, I was so mad because I'm always saying happy birthday to everybody on Facebook, right? And yeah. I was getting nothing. And I thought, man, I am mad now. I will never say happy birthday to anybody again.
1: Well, happy belated birthday. Well,
0: thank you very much, Jeanette.
1: I was feeling sorry for you.
0: No, I was feeling sorry for me because I'm going like, hey, I'm always doing it. But then I realized it was me who took the birthday off my profile because I asked somebody else. And they said, no, you can't see it. So I looked, and there it is. Only me could see it. And I put it back around 10 o'clock on Wednesday. And for the last 2 days, it's happy birthday, happy belated birthday. So it's all good in Ray's world now.
1: Oh, okay. Yeah, I know you're having a birthday because every year you're on TKRM and you say happy birthday, Ray. And
0: yeah.
1: So I figured it was around the 27th.
0: Oh, some people thought it was the 30th.
1: No, I thought it was around the 27th.
0: No, it's 29th.
1: Anyway.
0: Anyway, Jeanette, nice hearing from you.
1: I got this really bad. My husband and I were both so sick.
0: Why?
1: I don't know. The doctor said it was pneumonia 3 weeks
0: really?
1: Ago.
0: Holy.
1: And then last week we saw the doctor for the second time and they said, no, it's air conditioner flu.
0: Oh, yeah. Yeah. You got to watch. You know, yeah, like I've got my air conditioning fixed at the house, but I haven't used the AC in the truck.
1: Yeah, we didn't know anything about, you know, we got the air on, we're glad, we're sleeping in the air.
0: Oh, yeah.
1: And all of a sudden we start coughing. I tell you, you get that cough and it just won't go away.
0: It's a virus. Yeah, it creates a virus.
1: Oh, I told my daughter, she phoned a couple of days ago once, and she phones me. She's at the lake.
0: Uh-huh.
1: So she'll phone once a week to see if we need anything, we're doing okay. And I went, hello. And she goes, Mom, what's wrong with you?
0: Yeah, you got to be careful. So what I've been doing with the big truck and the F-150, windows open, you know, that kind of thing.

0: I like the air flowing anyway.
1: Yeah, so when we go in the vehicle, we have to go out to get stuff.
0: Yeah.
1: I open the windows and, you know, to let the air in.
0: Oh, I know.
1: So we had the windows open this morning in the house because it was nice.
0: Well, I keep the sunroof open. I like the sunroof.
1: Don't have, the sunroof in the vehicle, you mean?
0: Yes, absolutely.
1: Yeah, my husband likes to open it, but I don't. I always tell him to close it up.
0: Don't want to mess your hair, Jeanette.
1: Yeah,
0: that's what it
1: like
0: is. I know you do.
1: Anyway, happy birthday and play yourself a nice song.
0: I will find me a really good song here.
1: Okay, have a good day.
0: You too.
1: Bye.
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0: Country's greatest hits, 1043. I picked this one just for me. Yes, Clyde played electric bass. Waylon Jennings on the voice.

The greatest country hits of all time from 1997, Wynonna, when love starts talking, Ray starts listening. It is 10:49, 11 minutes now to 11 o'clock. Craig Reed, top of the hour with all the news, sports, and weather you need. Don't forget the Riders in Edmonton, the rematch against the Elks. Countdown to kickoff at 2 with Tegan and Wes. Right now, here's Tay-Bay. Yeah, I've been

0: you. Canada's Tay-Bay, who's going to love me if you don't? Who's going to love you if I don't? It is 10:52, going to be a gorgeous day today. High of 33, that is 91 above Fahrenheit. Are you going to complain? Not yet. Not till December.
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1: Good morning. I'm Craig Reed from the SaskToday.ca newsroom with 620 CKRM News. Regina police say the opening days of the Queen City X have been relatively busy but safe. During the first 2 days, officers reunited 9 missing children with their families and responded to 1 fight, 5 intoxicated people, and 2 medical calls. Police are continuing to patrol the fairgrounds alongside real security and event staff through the remainder of the exhibition. Officers are reminding anyone needing assistance at the event to speak with on-site police or call 911 in an emergency. With the Saskatchewan day-long weekend upon us, RCMP are reminding people that boats are not exempt to liquor laws. Last weekend, in a 6-hour span on Last Mountain Lake, Mounties dumped over 100 containers of alcohol, issued 4 tickets for open alcohol on a boat, issued 1 ticket for operating a boat without a license, 2 tickets were issued for open alcohol on shore, and several warnings were given for lack of life jackets. Officers also conducted 20 mandatory alcohol screenings with multiple boaters coming close to the provincial suspension list. The hot and humid weather over the past week helped or hindered crop development in Saskatchewan, depending on where you were. Provincial Pest Regulatory Specialist with the Ministry of Agriculture, Tice Masich, says some regions needed the hot conditions more than others.
2: For crops in like southern and some of the central and western areas, it wasn't great because those areas are starting to get a little bit more dry and just need the shot of moisture, I guess. But if you look in northern and eastern parts of the province, crops there are actually, some of them are behind normal development stages for this time of year.
1: Most winter and spring cereals and pulses are in good to excellent condition, while a large amount of oilseed crops are in good condition. Cameco Corporation has reported lower revenue and profit for the second quarter compared with the same period last year. The Saskatchewan-based uranium company says its profit was $25 million, or 6 cents per share, for the quarter ending June 30th. That compares with a profit of $321 million a year earlier. Revenue also declined to $814 million from $877 million. Cameco says the lower results were mainly due to changes in earnings from its investment in Westinghouse Nuclear. And the Regina Farmers Market is inviting everyone to its third annual Tomato Festival, running from 9 a.m. to 2 p.m. Held in front of the Saskatchewan Legislative Building, the festival celebrates all things tomato, with over 70 vendors offering produce, baked goods, handmade items, and more. There's also plenty of games for everyone to enjoy, from giant Jenga to cornhole, ladder ball, horseshoes, and potato sack races. And now from the Sports Cage, your 620 CKRM Sports. After falling to Edmonton at Mosaic Stadium on July 23rd, the Saskatchewan Roughriders will be looking for revenge when they battle the West Division leading Elks tonight in the Alberta Capital. We'll have all the action for you on 620 CKRM, starting with the Croft Electric pregame show at 2 p.m. Play-by-play with Dave Thomas and Luke Mullender kicks off at 5 p.m. The early game today has Calgary in Hamilton. Last night, Davis Alexander threw for 420 yards and 3 touchdowns to lead the Montreal Alouettes to a 34-13 win over Ottawa. In the Western Canadian Baseball League, the Regina Red Sox and Weyburn Beavers split a doubleheader at Currie Field as Weyburn took Game 1 11-9 and the Red Sox bounced back to take Game 2 8-4. Elsewhere, the league-leading Moose Jaw Miller Express won their fourth straight, downing the Medicine Hat Mavericks 12-2, while in Swift Current, the host 57s dropped a 13-2 decision to the Saskatoon Berries. In the majors, pinch hitter Luis Urias broke an 8th-inning tie with a 2-run single, and the Toronto Blue Jays beat the visiting St. Louis Cardinals 3-1. And on the hardwood, the Saskatoon Mamba improved to 12-11 and clinched the 3rd seed in the Western Conference, knocking off the Edmonton Stingers 107-97 in Canadian Elite Basketball League action. And that's your sports. Don't miss the latest on your team. 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Now your 620 CKRM Precision weather forecast. Today, sunny, winds southeast from 15 to 25 kilometers an hour and a high of 33. Tonight, mostly cloudy with a 40% chance of isolated showers, winds south-southeast from 15 to 30 kilometers an hour, low of 17. Tomorrow, a 10% chance of morning showers before clearing off and becoming mainly sunny, then a 10% chance of isolated showers again on Sunday night. Wind west-northwest from 20 to 30 kilometers an hour, gusting to 45 kilometers an hour, high of 31, tomorrow night's low 20. For holiday Monday, partly sunny with a 20% chance of isolated showers. Wind west-northwest from 20 to 30 kilometers an hour, gusting to 45 km, high of 21. Tuesday, mainly sunny with a few afternoon clouds, high of 22. And Wednesday, partly sunny with a high of 27 degrees. 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

Calgary's greatest hits and voices, Saskatchewan. Hour number two of my show on a Saturday. Brand new day and a brand new month. Yes, it is. This month is going to go by just as fast as July did. I'm on the fence. Who does a better job, Don Williams or Alan Jackson? You tell me on The Voice.

Ever feel there just aren't enough days in a weekend? Yeah, we feel that way too. You're tuned to Ray Allen on Country's Greatest Hits, 620 CKRM.

The greatest country hits of all time, Never Give Up on Love, because look at Miranda Lambert. After the split with Blake, she got herself a NYPD ex-cop. It is 1121. Here's Trace Adkins.

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1: It's been a pleasure the last number of years, and the friendships that come out of our relationship. 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Thank you very much.
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0: Country's greatest hits, Saturday morning, soon to be a Saturday afternoon. I'm going to make somebody a qualifier in a few minutes here after Joe Diffie and Lisa broke up. Qualified to win two tickets to the Harvard Media Suite for Friday, August 7th's game against Ottawa. In Regina here, the prize includes two tickets to the game, a great view on the 45-yard line, a buffet and dinner with beverages. That's right, coming up after Joe Diffie and Lisa broke up. Get your dialing fingers ready at 936-6262.
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0: CKRM, Saskatchewan weather. Oh, it is going to be sunny, hot, and humid today. High 33, 91 above Fahrenheit. Do not complain, because come December and March and all those months in between, it is going to be cold. It's going to be cold. You're going to be going, I wish it was 91 degrees. Some people will, some people won't. Mostly cloudy tonight. Isolated showers, low down to 17. That is nice. Sleeping weather, 63 above Fahrenheit. Sunday, morning shower possible. Clearing, mostly sunny, and a high of 31. Sunday night, a few clouds, isolated showers, low down to 20. Monday, partly sunny, breezy, isolated shower, and a high of 21. Tuesday, mostly sunny, few afternoon clouds, and high 22. Wednesday, midweek, partly sunny, few clouds, and back up there, high of 27, nice and comfortable. 25 in Saskatoon, 24 in Yorkton, 23s in Wynyard-Wadena. Sunshine, 26 in Estevan, 27 in Weyburn, 30 in Swift Current, 28 in Moose Jaw. Regina Sunshine, up 3 over the past hour, now 25.

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0: owner. Hey, that was quick. Don McLean of Indian Head is now qualified for the Harvard Media Suite. I said, I bet you people ask you to sing American Pie. He says, all the time. Here's George.

Country's greatest hits, the voice of Saskatchewan, 1143. When I get where I'm going, oh man, I'm kind of worried about that one. Brad Paisley, Dolly Parton on the voice, 620 CKRM. On the way, Dean Brody.

0: country's greatest hits. Dean Brody and a good goodbye, getting local in Mexico. It is 10 minutes now to 12 noon. Our major information package, top of the hour, Craig Reed. Today is National Girlfriend Day. If you got one, good. If you don't, sucks to be you. The Totally Canadian Western National Car Show is underway just east of Moose Jaw, off the highway by the SO on Highway Number 1 and Motel. Started at 10 o'clock. It's going 10 to 5 today and tomorrow.
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Aw, talk about a sappy ending. Aw, she still loves him. Austin Blake Show at 11:56. Sunshine today and a high of 33 in the Queen City. Final 2 days of the Queen City X. But Pasadena is going to be 96 above Fahrenheit. Here's Gord Bamford, News, Sports, and Weather, coming up next.

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2: It's 12 o'clock. I'm Craig Reed from the SaskToday.ca newsroom with 620 CKRM News. Saskatoon police say the death of a 24-year-old man Thursday is the city's eighth homicide of the year. Police say patrol officers responded to a report of an injured person lying outside on Avenue V in the Pleasant Hill neighborhood on the city's west side. They say a man was sent to hospital where he later died. Police say an autopsy is scheduled for Tuesday. Most crops across Saskatchewan are in good to excellent condition. That goes for winter and spring cereals, oilseed crops, and pulses. But Tice Masich with Saskatchewan's Ministry of Agriculture says some crops are in fair to poor condition.
3: And that would just be a few pockets in the southwest where, it's always dry, or in the northeast where they've been dealing with excess moisture.
2: Crop damage was reported this past week from the heat, isolated thunderstorms, and pests such as cabbage seed pod weevil, aphids, and gophers. Cameco Corporation has announced a significant drop in second quarter profit and revenue compared with the previous year. The company reported earnings of $25 million, or 6 cents per share, for the quarter ending June 30th. That is down from $321 million in the second quarter of 2025. Revenue decreased to $814 million from $877 million. Cameco says its results were affected by lower equity earnings from its investment in Westinghouse Nuclear, which contributed to weaker quarterly and first half results. The government of Saskatchewan is reminding hunters to get permission before entering private land and to review safety and wildlife information. Officials say about 85% of southern Saskatchewan land is privately owned, and permission may be given verbally, in writing, or through signs. Hunters are also encouraged to consult the private land fact sheet and online resources on hunting rules, chronic wasting disease, and harvest reporting. The province says respect for landowners is key to safe, responsible hunting. Another full day of fun for the entire family is on tap today for day four of the Queen City X. The gates are just opening and will be open until midnight for guests to get their fill of fair food, experience the adrenaline rush of more than 30 rides, and enjoy great music with Canadian country star and Default frontman Dallas Smith taking over the grandstand at 8:30. You can check out that show for free with your gate admission. And don't forget, with a valid Queen City X admission pass, you also get free Regina transit service to and from the fair. Tomorrow is the fifth and final day of the Queen City X. And the Queen City X is not the only fun-filled event happening today. The Regina Farmers Market's third annual Tomato Festival is being held in front of the Saskatchewan Legislature from 9 a.m. until 2 p.m. The event features an expanded vendor lineup, live entertainment, and family-friendly programming on the West Lawn. You can also bring a blanket and enjoy a picnic with food vendors and food trucks. That's 620 CKRM News. 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
2: And now from the sports cage, your 620 CKRM Sports. After losing to Edmonton in a first-place showdown at Mosaic Stadium last week, the Saskatchewan Roughriders will be looking for payback when they battle the West-leading Elks tonight at Commonwealth Stadium in the Alberta capital. The Riders will be without running back A.J. Ouellette and defensive back Roland Milligan Jr. as they're on the six-game injured list with knee injuries. We'll have all of tonight's action for you on 620 CKRM, starting with the Croft Electric pregame show at 2 p.m. Play-by-play with Dave Thomas and Luke Mullender kicks off at 5 p.m. Today's early game has Calgary and Hamilton. In the CFL last night, the Montreal Alouettes improved to 7-1 as Davis Alexander threw for 420 yards and three touchdowns to lead the Owls to a 34-13 win over the Ottawa Redblacks. The Redblacks are winless at 0-7. In the Western Canadian Baseball League, the Regina Red Sox and Weyburn Beavers split a double dip at Currie Field. Ryan Dauphiny homered and drove in four runs as the Beavers took Game 1 11-9. Samuel Jackson struck out seven over five innings of work to earn the win as the Red Sox bounced back to take Game 2 8-4. Meanwhile, Thomas Soto led the way with a homer and three RBI as the league-leading Moose Jaw Miller Express won their fourth in a row, knocking off the Medicine Hat Mavericks 12-2. And in swift current, the Saskatoon Berries dumped the host 57s 13-2. There are six games in the WCBL tonight, including the Red Sox entertaining the Miller Express, game time 6:05 at Currie Field. In other action, swift current visits Medicine Hat, while Weyburn is home to Saskatoon. In the majors, pinch hitter Luis Urias' two-run single broke an eighth-inning tie as the Toronto Blue Jays beat the visiting St. Louis Cardinals 3-1. Jeff Hoffman worked one inning for the win, and Louis Varland finished for his 24th save. They'll do it again this afternoon. Kevin Gausman gets the start for the Jays. Quinn Matthews gets the call for the Cards. And that's your sports. Don't miss the latest on your team. 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Now your 620 CKRM precision weather forecast. Today, sunny, winds southeast from 15 to 25 kilometers an hour, high 33. Tonight, mostly cloudy with a 40% chance of isolated showers, winds south-southeast from 15 to 30 K, low of 17. Tomorrow, a 10% chance of morning showers before clearing off and becoming mainly sunny, then a 10% chance of isolated showers again Sunday night. Wind west-northwest from 20 to 30 kilometers an hour, gusting to 45, high of 31. Tomorrow night's low, 20. For holiday Monday, partly sunny with a 20% chance of isolated showers. Wind west-northwest from 20 to 30 kilometers an hour, gusting to 45 K, high of 21. Tuesday, mainly sunny with a few afternoon clouds, high of 22. And Wednesday, partly sunny, high of 27. Right now in Moose Jaw, sunny and calm. The relative humidity is 50% and the temperature is 28 degrees. Feels like 33 with the Humidex. And in Regina, sunny skies, wind north-northwest at 6 K. The relative humidity is 64% and the temperature is 25 degrees. Feeling like 30 with the Humidex. 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

0: The greatest country hits of all time going back to 1990, KT Osland. Come next Monday, I'll go to bed early at 11:58 instead of midnight. It is 12:10 in the noon hour. This is Ray here on a Saturday. Chad Brownlee, Love Me or Leave Me on The Voice, 620 CKRM.
1: Some days we're as good as it gets. 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

Gray's greatest hits, Gary Allen from his album Set You Free. Every storm runs out of rain. Well, it was on this date, 1966. This song, recorded by The Hag, big hit song for him, The Fugitive on The Voice 620. Yeah.

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It is 12:24. Just looking at a picture of Cody and Gloria and Billy Dean. Cody, you really need cowboy boots, buddy. You're dressed country, but you need boots. I'll take you shopping. It is 12:24, and here's Julian Austin. Yes, take the money and run on The Voice 620. This is

0: says Julian Austin, take the money and run. If you're ever robbed in Mexico, just say, go ahead, take the money and run. It is 1227 with Ray here till 2 o'clock. Short shift, Ray. We got a game today, and we hope the Riders nail the Elks. I keep wanting to call them the Eskimos, but hey, the Elks now, and I still think it should be Elk. Something that is coming up August 14th and 15th. Once again, the 26th annual Whitewood Chickachas Rodeo, and that's how you say it, even though it's not spelt Chickachas. But Perry Nias says it's Chickachas, and if Perry Nias says it, it's right, we say okay. Anything, pair. Admission's going to be the weekend pass, $25. Day passes for adults, $15. 7 to 12, 8, 6 and under, get in free.
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0: Well, Anthony Martello gave us an updated forecast with a higher temp, high of 34 today, plenty of sunshine, and hot wind light. Tonight, partly cloudy, passing shower, which would be nice. Low down to minus, or 21 on the plus. There I go again. I said minus last day because I'm thinking about December and January. Sunday, mostly sunny, and a high of 30. Sunday night, pretty much clear, low down to 13. Monday, holiday Monday, partly sunny, isolated showers. Wind light, once again, with sometimes a higher gust. A high of 18 only. Now, Tuesday, partly cloudy, 22. Wednesday, sun mixed with cloud and a high of 27. In Saskatoon, 26, 25 in Yorkton, 24 is Wynyard, Wadena. Estevan, 28, 30 in Weyburn, as well as Moose Jaw. Sunshine, 31 Swift Current. Regina, sunny, now 28.

time. Thank you, Hootie Darius Rucker. You mentioned banjo in that song, and my banjo's downstairs by the drum set, by the bar in the basement. Some people would say that's a good place for it. 12:35, Criminal. This is Shania Twain's lead guitar player. We're talking Lindsay L. on The Voice, 620.

0: Adele. Now plays Fender guitars. Good on you, criminal. It is 12:38. She doesn't play the Gibson as much anymore. Les Paul, although it's a nice looking purple Les Paul, I just noticed here that there's been a train derailment in our city by 8th and Winnipeg, probably directly behind Nikki's Cafe. 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

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Right now, here's Tracy Lawrence. 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
1: Hey, it's Ivy. Congratulations, CKRM, on 100 years. Sending a big paws up from Positively Perfect Text.

0: going back to 1973. Anne Murray recorded it live because she recorded it back in the 60s and it wasn't a hit, but in 73 it certainly became one. Anne Murray, Hey What About Me with Ray here on a Saturday afternoon. Coming up, Jay Cohen.
1: It's the reason behind the series. CJRM hits the airwaves from Moose Jaw. I'm Ryan Young. This is 100 years of CKRM. July 27th, 1926 marks the humble beginnings of what will become a heritage station known as 620 CKRM. It all started with a goal to bring farmers and grain elevator operators up-to-the-minute grain and market prices. Broadcasting from the Richardson Building in downtown Moose Jaw, CJRM quickly found its audience. And as the saying goes, the rest is history. Fast forward to July 28th, 2015, and you get a once-in-a-century event of another kind. Torrential rains pummeled the province. According to the Water Security Agency, parts of southern Saskatchewan received more than 100 millimeters of rain over 2 days. Crops and basements were flooded. In Regina, the Saskatchewan Cancer Agency's patient lodge was forced to evacuate 22 out-of-town patients to local hotels. Two major events connected by their part in Saskatchewan's history. 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With 100 years of CKRM, I'm Ryan Young.
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0: Country's greatest hits, the voices of Saskatchewan. I make this promise now. If I ever win the big lottery, Lotto Max or 649, I'm going to build the biggest honky-tonk in the city.

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1: From the SaskToday.ca newsroom, I'm Craig Reed with your 620 CKRM News Update. Cameco says its second quarter financial results were lower than last year, with declines in both profit and revenue. As many people head to the lake for the long weekend, Saskatchewan RCMP are reminding people that boats are not exempt from liquor laws. And this week's Saskatchewan Crop Report says hot weather this past week may have been good for some crops for development, but others were hurt by it. In sports, the Saskatchewan Roughriders are back in action tonight when they take on the Elks in Edmonton. The Croft Electric pregame show starts at 2 p.m. here on 620 CKRM. Play-by-play with Dave Thomas and Luke Mullender follows at 5 o'clock. And in the Western Canadian Baseball League, the Regina Red Sox play host to the Moose Jaw Miller Express. First pitch, 6:05 at Curry Field. 620 CKRM Precision Weather. Today, sunny, wind southeast from 15 to 25 kilometers an hour, high of 33. Tonight, mostly cloudy with a 40% chance of isolated showers, wind south-southeast from 15 to 30 kilometers an hour, low of 17. And tomorrow, a 10% chance of morning showers before clearing off and becoming mainly sunny, then a 10% chance of isolated showers again on Sunday night. Wind west-northwest from 20 to 30 kilometers an hour, gusting to 45K, high of 31. Tomorrow night's low, 20. From the SaskToday.ca newsroom, that's your 620 CKRM News Update. I'm Craig Reed.

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0: 105, they wrote that song. 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
2: Well, it was down some street we couldn't even pronounce. We were stuck in the middle, loving every ounce. Tequila was cheap, but the flow we were feeling was real. Neither one of us looking for three little words, unless those three words were do not disturb. Checkout was supposed to be noon, but we slept until three.

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0: What a beautiful day in the neighborhood. Plenty of sunshine, hot and humid, and a high of 34 today. Tonight, partly cloudy, passing shower, low down to 21, 70 above Fahrenheit. Sunday, mainly sunny and a high of 30. Sunday night, generally clear and a low down to 13. Monday, it's going to cool down for the holiday Monday. Partly sunny, isolated showers, and a high 18. Then on Tuesday, partly cloudy, 22. Wednesday, mix of sun and cloud, and a high of 27. In Saskatoon, 28, 27 in Yorkton, 25s Wynyard, Wadena, 29 in Estevan, 32 in Weyburn, 33 in Sunshine, Swift Current, 32 in Moose Jaw, Regina, mainly sunny, now 30.

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1: 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Fred King, Willie Cole, and of course, Perry Anias.
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0: Country's greatest hits, Carol and Don Johnson, and one day closer to you. Well, should Saskatchewan pull U.S. liquor off the store shelves as part of the latest trade dispute between our two countries? Yes or no? Well, the yeses are leading at 71% of the vote. The noes at 29. It's going to be the long weekend wet poll till it changes on Tuesday morning at 5:30. 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

0: Country's greatest hits, Dallas Smith. Quick ending on that song as it ends my show for today, because we got the Riders in Edmonton and, of course, the rematch against the Edmonton Elks. Countdown to kickoff coming up at 2 o'clock with Tegan and Wes. I'll be back tomorrow morning, 8 o'clock, with Sunday Morning Classics.
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proudly broadcasting from Treaty 4 territory, the homeland of the Dakota, Nakota, Lakota, Soto, and on the homeland of the Métis Nation. 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
0: 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Here's Tegan Witko and Wes Cates.
2: And we are back. Round two, same team. Well, both same teams, different field. Whole lot more on the line here. Saskatchewan Roughriders back in Edmonton just a week after, or a little more than a week after, the Elks escaped with a 36-34 win in one of the most entertaining CFL games of the season, dare I say. Edmonton now 6-1, Saskatchewan is 4-2, and the Elks can take the season series with another win tonight. Kickoff is just after 5 o'clock from Commonwealth Stadium. Again, I'm Tegan Witko. I'm here with Wes Cates, and let's dive right into it. It is Today in the CFL, brought to you by Karst Holdings and Tech Retire Assiniboia, serving Southern Saskatchewan for over 30 years. Darren, Tracy, Dylan, and staff welcome you. Karst Holdings and Tech Retire Assiniboia, truly local. So, we can get to the other games in the CFL here in just a bit here if you want, Wes, but I think we need to start with tonight's big matchup, round two in Edmonton. After what we saw last week, we better buckle up, buddy, because this is going to be a good one. Elks, Riders, instant classic just last week. Cody Fajardo, more than 500 passing yards. Edmonton escaping with that 36-34 win. And we were expecting a defensive battle last night, but the offense has really showed up.
3: Yeah, for sure, Tegan. I mean, it was a party from start to finish, whether you're a Rider fan or an Elks fan. Like, it was a good football game. It was great from start to finish. Tons of big plays, tons of important plays, you know, some big stops and turnovers, things of that nature. And it was just classic CFL football. I was really excited. It just ended wrong for Rider fans, but I mean, it was a hard fought battle. Now pressure's really on the Riders. You give it up at home. Now you got to go into, you know, the Elks field and find a way to get a win after they came and took one from you. That's tough. But I think the Riders are up for the challenge. I think that it probably had, like, you know, left a little burn in them. There's a little extra focus this week in practice. A couple soldiers down, but I think the Riders are going to rally as a team and play hopefully a lot cleaner football, but I think they'll a lot less mistakes. I think the Riders kind of gave that one away just a little bit.
2: Well, now that they've had a little bit more time to prepare, especially coming off all the tape that you had from last week, I think that we're going to see a much more hard-fought battle here. But I mean, sitting atop the West Division for the Edmonton Elk, now 6-1, a remarkable turnaround from a team that hasn't been to the playoffs since 2019. And I know I was looking at Ticketmaster earlier today, and I saw they opened up the upper bowl. So this might be a massive crowd. Granted, Rider fans travel well, but when you're running into territory like that with a whole bunch more Elk fan in attendance, that might be a little bit of a challenge as well.
3: I'm pretty sure half of Albertans are Rider fans, because how many people have commuted and moved out that way over the years, but I'm sure the Rider fans will show up just as much more as the Elks do. You know, with every the extra ticket that's sold, I think there's probably a little more of a chance that it's Riders fans than Elks, actually, anyway. But either way it goes, it's going to be a great game. It's set up to be a great game. The atmosphere is great, obviously, the bigger stadium. To be able to be filling up that upper bowl, it's definitely going to be a great atmosphere for the players as well. It's always fun to play. More people are there, louder it is. It's a little harder when you're on the road, but it's just fodder to focus in and play harder and play better ball. So it's going to be exciting. This is the type of stuff that, like, I remember. These are the atmospheres that I loved to enter into, whether I was home or away, and just feed off of the fans, even maybe interact with some of the opposing fans pregame and during the game. And it's atmosphere, it's football, it's great.
2: I think some of the through lines that we're going to talk about here when we have all of our guests join us throughout the afternoon is, can Saskatchewan contain Cody Fajardo and the offense all around? I mean, obviously, we talked a lot about the run game last week, and they kind of figured that out. For the most part, it was the passing game. Again, over 500 yards for Cody Fajardo. So I think that's something that they need to clean up when it comes to the defense. So looking forward to what they have up their sleeves this week. Last week was one of those games where you could almost throw out the defensive rankings because both offenses were absolutely rolling. After giving up 36 points and more than 500 passing yards last week, though, what do you think needs to change defensively for Saskatchewan?
3: Well, definitely they need to play with a little softer shell, a little more coverage over the top because the amount of times, well, I guess Matt got behind coverage a couple of times, but it just seemed like there was just some receivers running open down the middle of the field up the sideline, but it was always kind of deep balls. And then a couple of times you've seen Cody Fajardo scrambling and you know, creating some throws down the field by just extending the plays. He didn't really run a ton to get yards, but he did do a great job of extending the plays, not putting the ball in harm's way, and just helping manufacture those big plays with his legs. I think that as long as the Riders, you know, cover down a little better on the back end, maybe run a little more heavy zone, top heavy zone, I think you won't see that. Maybe Edmonton will stay on the field a little longer, but I think they'll actually force Cody into some turnover. So I think they're better to play a little bend, don't break this week. I think they were a little too aggressive last week.
2: Well, let's start with the Riders defense here, shall we? I mean, Roland Milligan Jr., he played last week, one defensive tackle recorded. Now, he was doing a lot more than just that on the field, but he will not be suiting up for the Saskatchewan Rough Riders tonight. However, I do want to focus on DeMarcus Fields, because he was leading the charge with the Riders' D, seven defensive tackles last week. He still knows, however, that there are still a few things to clean up. So here he is with Dave Thomas talking about that earlier in the week.
1: DeMarcus Fields, it's kind of like the same thing over again. You get an opportunity to prepare for the Edmonton Elks back-to-back weeks. What's different about this week of preparation than maybe any other week that you've faced?
4: Nothing's different. We still plan to go 1-0 and you know, good job to them boys for competing, and that's what we're going to do well this week.
1: Tell me about what the film study showed you when you look back at last week's game getting set for this week.
4: I feel like most of the things that we beat ourselves on, and I can just say that it's really just us versus us, and we just need to clean up our mistakes, and we'll be fine.
1: What were the mistakes? Were they mental? Were they physical? Were they communication?
4: It's just communication. I think it's just like in the back end, and just us playing as a whole and playing together. We didn't play well together, and I feel like that's what we need to do this week.
1: One of the things we media people did all last week was talk about Justin Rankin and the fact that, boy, he's tearing it up on the ground. It looked like there was a special emphasis to stop him. Did that maybe deter you, though, from what you do well when it comes to pass protection?
4: No, I just think they had a great plan as well for the run and the pass. And then we just ended up giving up too much stuff. And like I said, we congratulate them to Fajardo and the receivers for playing a good game.
1: So as you do prepare for them again, obviously both teams are going to make adjustments. Can you over-prepare for those adjustments?
4: No, I just feel like we have made those adjustments. It's something that we just got to trust and believe. And when we see it the first time, just believe it.
1: Is there any way that this game has more weight than any other game in the regular season? This is, of course, a game where Edmonton could take the season series. It's back-to-back. It's a divisional opponent. I could go on.
4: No, it's just the game. It's just 1-0. I think that's what we try to do every week. Regardless of the opponent, we just worried about going week from week. And today, this week is Edmonton, and we just worry about going 1-0.
1: DeMarcus, appreciate your time as always. Good luck this week.
4: Thank you.
2: Defensive back DeMarcus Fields with our very own voice of the Saskatchewan Rough Riders, Mr. Dave Thomas. And while the defense looks to make corrections, the Green and White's offensive line has its own challenge in front of it, especially up against an Edmonton offense that can make life difficult up front. Daniel Johnson knows exactly what the Riders' offense needs to do differently this second time around. So we actually had an opportunity to speak with him after he was announced to be making his start on the O-line this week.
1: Daniel Johnson, in the absence of Zach Fry this week, you've been taking a lot of reps at the left guard spot. What would it mean to you to get the start this week?
5: Man, it's always next man up, and you know, having a brother down kind of sucks, but you know, the aim is to win every week, you know what I mean? And the coaches are counting on you, you got to be counted on. So I'm excited. I'm excited for the opportunity, excited for the challenge, excited to play them again, you know what I mean? So it means everything. Of course, like, these guys are my brothers. I would do anything for them, you know what I mean? So being able to go out there and perform for them means everything.
1: Now, throughout this season and really your career, you've shown your versatility, whether it's tackle, whether it's guard, whether it's coming in a tight end role. What does being versatile mean to you?
5: Being able to play multiple positions was my thing. It's just like you can't be a one-trick pony, you know what I mean? You got to be able to play all positions, and as an offensive lineman, we have five guys on the field. So being able to play all positions is something important, you know what I mean? So that was my focus going on, is all technique, just trying to build on last year and trying to be better.
1: So when it comes to that versatility, is it harder mentally or physically?
5: Probably more mentally. You know, it's a lot of different rules in each position. So being able to communicate to anybody, either that's a receiver, your guard, your tackler, your center. So it's awesome. It's a challenge. Like, you always got to learn, and football is always a learning sport. So I love learning. So that's the big thing with me, is being able to learn and understand the game, understand more positions, understand the offense. So it's been awesome.
1: Now, also, you've had the misfortune of being dinged up at times through your career. What does it mean to finally be healthy?
5: My off seasons are a lot longer now, so I don't have to deal with school. So it's all about getting healthy, getting back, and making sure my body is where I want it to be every single day, and being able to train hard and stay on the field. That's the main thing about playing, is staying on the field. You guys know it's a physical sport, so stay on the field, being healthy is the most important. So every day you gotta stack days, you gotta make sure you're not blinking with anything. Like, you can feel good one day and then skip on treatment and then it hurts the next day, you know what I mean? So being consistent is a big thing.
1: Dan Clark is soon going to be inducted into the Plaza of Honor this season, and he talked about how George Cortez approached him and told him that, hey, you're gonna be a tight end on our offense this year and all you gotta do is check in. And he said that opportunity really launched him into where he ended up, at center starting and eventually a Plaza of Honor career. Tell me about the opportunity that doing that role presents to a young football player.
5: Again, it's awesome to be able to be part of the offense and be trusted in with our team and our coaches. So it's awesome. It's awesome. It's awesome just being able to get out there and play for your bros, play for your boys, play for your brothers. You know what I mean?
1: I don't want to bring this up, but remembering to check in obviously is key. The Riders have been penalized twice this year for it.
5: It's crazy. So sometimes it just is what it is. You really got to go touch the ref and make sure they're talking to you. So it's pretty funny. So I make sure I'm screaming his name and getting after him. Like, I'm putting my hands on him, trying to make sure he, like, shake him a little, trying to make sure we make eye contact. It's funny. He got a white hat. We started wearing, I don't know where it is, but he got a white hat that says report for DJ, which is funny. So one coach is wearing a white hat every practice. So I just got to go there, report. Yeah, it's funny. It's fun.
2: The back half of a home and home between the Saskatchewan Roughriders and the Edmonton Elk goes tonight just after 5 o'clock local time here from Commonwealth Stadium. Season's series hangs in the balance, so this should be an interesting one in front of a large crowd in Edmonton. 30,005 fans, I believe, is what producer Colson told us a little bit earlier on, as per Matt Young of CTV.
6: Yes, last count 30,005, and that was an hour ago.
2: And I think that has to be record-breaking for the past couple of years.
6: Yeah, I'd say so.
2: They haven't had exactly the best attendance, so they're selling about 3,000 more tickets per day, so it's definitely going to be a great crowd at Commonwealth Stadium today in what is expected to be some really good weather, of course, in Alberta. So we'll get to more of this matchup this afternoon from Edmonton, but first we should quickly talk here, Wes, about some of the other games that are taking place in the CFL this week, in week 9 of 21, of course. So the Stamps, Ticats right now. Stamps are up 17-6. Let's back it up, however, to yesterday's final, the Al's Red Blacks 34-13 in favor of the Alouettes. And I don't think that's a huge surprise considering the record of the Red Blacks right now, but
3: yeah,
2: obviously some changes need to be made.
3: That was tough to watch. I mean, I don't even know what was going on. Brian Dinwiddie was mic'd up. It would have been nothing but bleeps pretty much the whole game. It was pretty tough to look. I mean, what were they, inside the five like four times, yeah, or something like that? Like it was, and didn't get much out of it, but I think a couple field goals or something. It was pretty awkward. It was pretty rough. And on top of that, Montreal was looking like they were just out there having fun playing against the scout team. Davis Alexander, what, with 420, I think he had a few more touchdowns. Tyson Philpott going over 1,000 for the season, looking unstoppable. I mean, come on, man. It was, you don't really want to, it's hard to sit there and watch it when the competition seems that lopsided, and I guarantee you there's no way that the athleticism of the Montreal Alouettes is that much better than the Ottawa Red Blacks. Something's not going right. And I guess what? They fired their D coordinator. I mean, I guess Dinwiddie can't fire himself. But, I mean, the offense hasn't been going too great either. But
2: Ottawa can't fire himself. The Ottawa Redblacks, as per 3downnation.com, did fire William Fields. And they moved on to Jeff Reinbold as the defensive coordinator. So some changes happening there in Ottawa as they move deeper into the season. They're sitting at 0-7. You have to make some type of change at this point, Wes.
3: Yeah, it's hard. I mean, you know, because like, come on, y'all need to like at least beat some teams and make it more interesting for the rest of the league. It's already obvious that they're not going to make the playoffs, but I guess we'll see what's going on.
2: According to some, the season doesn't start until Labor Day, right?
3: Well, true. I mean, they're not out of it. They're not out of
2: it. Can we clip that and say Wes just agreed with that?
3: I mean, you know, anything, because I remember, who was it? I remember, I think it was 2007, Montreal started off 7-0. Then I was with the Stamps. We went into Montreal, beat them, and then they lost 7 in a row. And they still ended up making the playoffs. I think they ended up like, you know what I mean? But I'm just saying, things can kind of flip-flop. You can get hot. Maybe, you know, the right player gets in and kind of sparks the team. It's tough.
2: I know. Real quick here, I know we got to take a break very quickly here, but then we also had that Thursday nighter with the Lions and Bombers, and of course, 35-19 in favor of the BC Lions. So, Salter showed up to play.
3: Yeah, no, for sure. And it looked a little awkward at times. He definitely didn't look comfortable back there, but he kind of did what felt natural to him. Pulled it down and ran when he had to, and he did some big things with it. He had 160 rushing, looked really good, and made some not so great decisions, but a couple of times, you know, got lucky. The ball ended up hitting the ground. Even the touchdown that he threw was well underthrown, but the receiver did such a great job running the route. He was just that wide open, and the DB still couldn't recover to get the stop. And then I don't know what was wrong with Winnipeg. I mean, offensively, you look at their stats, they looked okay, but just didn't put up enough points. And then defensively, just were not tackling. What's my man's name? The running back for BC kind of stepped in and had like 180 rushing. It was kind of ridiculous. But yeah, it was okay. It was a quality game for most of it, but.
2: Well, we'll take it for what it's worth, because I think this might be the game of the week that we're looking forward to here tonight. 5 o'clock local time in Edmonton. Saskatchewan Rough Riders taking on the Elk. And still to come throughout the Croft Electric countdown to kickoff, we got Justin Dunk that's going to be coming up for, of course, your 3downnation.com deep dive. So we're going to get to that in just a moment. Hilltop's head coach of the PFC, Tom Sargent, is also going to be catching up with us a little bit later on. Regina's own Ryder Varga ahead of his first Saskatchewan Rough Rider game. So we're going to hear from him. A trip behind the face mask with Jackson Ford as well. And CFL legend Glenn Suter will be joining us alongside many more other things that you get to look forward to, including the one and only Don Narcisse, who's going to be having a conversation with us. So hang tight. This is Countdown to Kickoff, brought to you by Croft Electric. 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
2: It's Tegan Witko and Wes Cates with you, and here we go again. The Saskatchewan Roughriders Edmonton Elk meet for the second time in back-to-back weeks here in the CFL regular season after putting together an absolute instant classic last week. We are in store for hopefully what's going to be a very entertaining game tonight from Commonwealth Stadium. Now the season series is on the line, and so is a whole lot more in the West. But now we jump into the 3downnation.com deep dive, brought to you by Fraser Tolmie, Member of Parliament for Moose Jaw, Lake Centre, Lanigan, fighting for Saskatchewan in Ottawa. And joining us on the line right now, Justin Dunk of 3Down Nation. We're going to hear more from local product Jackson Ford in just a little bit on Countdown to Kickoff with Behind the Face Mask. But Justin, let's start with his game last week and the Riders' secondary and what you were seeing when it comes to the coverage that simply broke down in a couple of spots.
3: It definitely did, Tegan, and there's some hard film to watch here, which I'm sure Jackson Ford reviewed, especially on the two Austin Mack touchdowns. So let's go to the one in the third quarter. You have trips to the right-hand side of the field. There's a hitch route on the outside by TJ Luther. There's a go route by the slot. And then Austin Mack is running a post, which ends up in the middle of the field. And you can clearly see, and I'm going to describe it for the radio listeners, that Jackson Ford's flying to the outside over the vertical route, but totally forgets Austin Mack in the middle of the field. Marcus Sales is clearly sitting on the hitch route to Luther. Roland Milligan Jr. is over top of that vertical route. We'll call it a go route for these purposes. So I don't understand why Ford is vacating the middle of the field in this instance. It looks like he was responsible for that post route that Matt caught and went untouched to the end zone for his first deep touchdown, Tegan. So he needs to clean it up, but he made the same mistake again in the fourth quarter of jumping a lower route and vacating the middle of the field on another Mack touchdown. This one went for 81 yards. It was play action. Cody Fajardo had two receivers to the left-hand side. Luther runs a quick out route. Some people in the football world call it a flat route towards the sideline, which Marcus Sales is sitting over top of. And Ford has his eyes in the backfield on Fajardo. And it seems like also he's running to that flat route run by Luther as Austin Mack flies by him on a corner route, completely wide open and uncovered. So, Wes, you know this very well, especially as a safety. It's very rare that you're going to have low zone responsibilities, let's call it, right? You have to be as deep as the deepest. And I hope Jackson Ford, for the Riders' sake at least, learned that from watching this tape, because honestly, these two mistakes are unacceptable. And Tegan, you said off the top to get into the segment that this game was an instant classic, and I believe it was. But if Ford simply plays over the top on these two plays, I think the Riders could have won in a cakewalk, perhaps, last week at Mosaic Stadium.
2: Okay.
4: Yeah, I mean, I don't disagree with you there, Dunk. My question is, how much of that do you think was Cody Fajardo quarterbacking? You know what I mean? Moving the shoulders, moving the eyes. He did have 500 yards. Austin Mack was a big recipient of a lot of that. But Cody Fajardo throwing for 500 is unbelievable. How much of that do you think was bad coverage or just him being a great QB?
3: There's no doubt Cody Fajardo had a really good game. 25 completions for 510 yards on 32 attempts is extremely efficient football. But for as good as Cody Fajardo was, I felt like on those two specific plays, those were just simple busts from Ford. He got caught ball watching. I didn't think necessarily that, to your point, Fajardo looked him off really well. It was Ford, I think, not performing his responsibilities. We don't know what the play call is. I want to say that. But from what it appears on film.
2: And maybe we should take a little bit of a peek here at the other team's offense, especially when it comes to Kian Schaefer-Baker, when it comes to receivers for the Saskatchewan Roughriders. Justin, there's an interesting piece to the KSB story. I mean, we've seen consistency from him, and there was a big decision that needed to maybe be made in the offseason over a guy like Tommy Neild.
3: Definitely. So let's just look at it before we delve deeper into Kian Schaefer-Baker, because in the offseason, there were a lot of fans that wanted a lot of players re-signed in Saskatchewan, but there's not enough money on the salary cap to bring them all back. So I went into the 3downnation.com vault, if you will, and pulled out the salary numbers and went, huh, Kian Schaefer-Baker, essentially in a hard money situation, came out on the same type of value as Tommy Neild on his free agent contract that he signed in Winnipeg. So Kian Schaefer-Baker got $174,000 in hard money, has escalators in his contract that can make it a $210,000 deal in terms of maximum value. Meanwhile, Tommy Neild got $175,000 in hard money, his maximum value $181,000. But I think the Saskatchewan Roughriders made the easy choice, the right choice, if you will, because there's no doubt when Kian Schaefer-Baker is on the field, all due respect to touchdown Tommy Neild, who had that clutch touchdown in the West Final last year, Kian Schaefer-Baker is a better receiver. And I think this season, the numbers bear that out. You look at what Kian Schaefer-Baker has done, and we'll delve deeper into that in a minute. He's almost doubled what Tommy Neild has done from a production standpoint. Neild, 22 receptions for 307 yards in 8 games with Winnipeg. But Kian Schaefer-Baker is absolutely carving it up. And he's on pace, Tegan, for a couple franchise records.
4: We kind of started talking about Schaefer-Baker in those first couple of games when he started out hot. And, you know, I think maybe one of the callers tried to compare him to Tommy Neild, or maybe we were just talking about it, but we said that obviously Kian Schaefer-Baker was the better athlete and the better receiver overall, but the injuries have been an issue. So obviously, I think, do you have any insight on what he's been doing to kind of stay healthy, or is it just a good thing? Because I think, yeah, for sure, Tommy Neild kind of just got bought high, you know what I mean? Like, Winnipeg kind of maybe spent a little too much on this kid.
3: It's possible. I still think Tommy Neild's a really good Canadian receiver and a bona fide starter in the league. But Kian Schaefer-Baker talked about it, I believe it was during training camp, that he got on the Trevor Harris diet. So I think he's dialed it in that 1% more, let's say, or perhaps even more in terms of watching what he's eating. Because, Wes, you know this well. When you're young, I wasn't this type of guy, but you can live on fast food and get by. And I mean, heck, Chad Johnson did that for a bunch of his NFL career. However, I think that's been a real key for Kian Schaefer-Baker, not only staying healthy and available and on the field for Saskatchewan, but taking it to another level where he's showing that he can be a bona fide number one receiver in the Canadian Football League with 42 receptions for 656 yards and 4 touchdowns through just the 6 games so far that the Riders have played.
2: Dang, can I get on that diet? that sounds fantastic. One more thing before we let you go here, Justin. I know that we didn't really talk about this in advance, but I did just want your take on this. Obviously, Ottawa falls again this week to 0-7, and I did see, as per 3downnation.com, that they did relieve their defensive coordinator of their duties after yesterday's game. So I'm curious if there's any more insight you can give to us on that, considering they're going to be rolling into Regina next week to face the Green and White.
3: It seemed like when you get to that mark, I heard Wes talking about it earlier, at 0-7 and you have the fans wearing paper bags over their heads, that teams feel like they have to do something. And I do think that the defense wasn't great in the nation's capital. They gave up 34.5 points per game in 2026 while Fields was a defensive coordinator, which was the worst in the Canadian Football League. But some of the other underlying statistics and even metrics were showing that defense wasn't actually that bad. And I think Wes alluded to it earlier. Ryan did what he can't fire himself. But offensively, and especially in the red zone, that team has to be much better. And let me just set the record straight here. There is no way the Ottawa Redblacks are making the playoffs in 2026. But can you guys imagine next year the Ottawa Redblacks and the BC Lions in this scenario that is not make-believe anymore will be battling for the 8th and final playoff spot in the Canadian Football League?
2: Oh, my gosh.
3: I still can't understand it. Makes no sense to me.
2: Can we save that for a 2027 conversation? I'm not mentally prepared for that right now.
4: The sad part about it is that people have been kind of piling on Jake Mayer, but it hasn't necessarily been him either. It hasn't been the defense. It hasn't been just quarterback play. It's just been a lot.
2: Well, their defense hasn't been good.
4: It hasn't been, but when the offense is like just letting you down time after time, it's kind of hard to keep going out there tired and finding ways to stop good offenses in this league. I don't know. It seems like it's more than just any player or any coach. It's kind of falling apart over there. I need something to happen. Like, something needed to happen. Hopefully this sparks somebody, gets some cats nervous around there. Maybe they'll straighten up. Like, ooh, they're firing top dogs around here. Let me get my act
3: together. I don't think it's going to change much, though. With all due respect, like, they bring Jeff Reinbold in there, who has had some experience on the defensive side of the ball, usually a special teams coordinator. But the offense has to be better. And I agree with you, Wes. Like, Jake Mayer hasn't been terrible. The team's 0-7. I think part of the issue has been the lack of a run game there. Greg Bell is the highest paid American running back in the Canadian Football League, but you wouldn't know it with the way that he's run the football. He led all running backs last year in catches out of the backfield, but he hasn't lived up to his contract. I think that's been an issue for the football team, but specifically in the red zone and down close, the team has to convert. Tegan, I know we're up against it, but I do want to mention one thing that we almost forgot about in the segment. Cody Fajardo's 500-yard game last week was the 35th such game in league history. There have only been two games where quarterbacks have thrown for more than 500 yards in Canadian Football League history. And in those 35 games, the quarterback's records, it's no surprise, it's a winning record, 24 wins and 11 losses. So when you talk about those games, the only ones that were over 500 yards, Matt Dunnigan, the record that might stand for a long time, potentially ever, 713 yards in a single game is unbelievable. Yeah. And then Danny Barrett had 601. So out of those 35 games that have been 500 or more, there's only two above 500. So what Cody Fajardo did was rare, and it was almost the first 500-yard passing game in the CFL in a decade. You got to go back to 2017, June 25th, Ricky Ray threw for 506 in a win over Hamilton. Only had one touchdown pass in that game. The Argos scored 32 points. But when you think about what Cody Fajardo did last week due to Jackson Ford's bus, we got to hammer it home. I hate it because he's the hometown kid, but it makes it great on Fajardo's side, but it seems like the Riders can easily clean it up.
2: That's definitely something we're going to be watching for tonight. I don't know if he's going to crack 713, though.
4: I got to say this real quick. I got razzed at work in the morning meetings because somebody was like, you were talking trash about Cody Fajardo. They called me out in morning meetings. I was like, yeah, but the Riders defense gave him about 200 in that five. You know what I mean? But it was funny because like we have our like Monday morning meetings and somebody was like, I heard you on the radio, Wes. Talking trash about Cody. I retracted it a little bit in post game, but anyway.
2: Well, the good thing is a long weekend. You're not going to have to worry about it until Tuesday. You're fine. Right. Justin Dunk of 3downnation.com, thank you so much for this and look forward to having you back on for the QB comparison as we get closer to kickoff.
3: Let's do it.
2: Love it. We're going to take a quick break and we're going to be back with your homegrown segment with the one, the only, Tom Sargent from the Saskatoon Hilltops. We'll be right back. It's the 620 CKRM Cooperators Rider Broadcast Network.
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0: Saskatchewan gets another shot. 5 o'clock kickoff, and we are here to count you down to that and get you set for everything you need to know. 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Talking a little PFC with the Saskatoon Hilltops head coach, Tom Sargent. Tom, thanks so much for joining us.
1: Hey, thanks for having me. Good to see you.
0: Well, I appreciate you taking the time here, especially when you're getting ready for another night of CFL football. But we want to talk a little bit of Prairie Football Conference here. I know you've been at the helm of the Saskatoon Hilltops for quite some time. You've been to many national championships. How are you feeling about this football team as you get ready to launch the regular season against Winnipeg?
1: Yeah, we're feeling good. You know, we had our alumni game a couple nights ago, and, you know, I think we lost about eight straight, so we kicked a walk-off field goal, sort of like we did in the Canadian final last year to beat the old Dogs, the alumni. It gave us a great game, great competition, and some valuable lessons were learned from our team. So, as I said, as we march into Winnipeg next week, we're going to have more confidence than what we've had in a long time at the beginning of the year, because usually the alumni really gives it to us. So, all things good right now.
2: That's full contact alumni versus...
1: Oh, it's unbelievable, Wes. These guys show up and, you know, and they're looking for the career hit again, the memories go, and it's amazing how they don't practice or anything, but they show up with great passion. A lot of the younger guys, but there's guys 40 years old still playing, still looking for that one game a year, and it's for been sure. One of the things that we do that no one else does throughout the nation, and as I said, it's one of our best games of the year, to be very frank.
2: When's the last time you threw on the pads for that one? Did you?
1: Oh, hey, I'm a sitting duck out there. Everyone's talking to me. So, the way I coach, I don't make a lot of friends. So I did it a few years, and then it's like, okay, I'm in the wrong neighborhood now.
2: Well, clearly you love it, and you're special at it with all the championships and success. And, you know, when did you really know that football was your passion?
1: Well, when I was a kid, kids would be playing out in the streets, and I'd want to go and watch it. If there's a CFL game on, I wanted to watch it. And so that osmosis, just listening to like Frank Rigney back in the day, those old play-by-play guys, and, you know, and you take that information in, and then the people I admired the most besides my mom and my dad were my coaches. I always had great passion for my coaches. Maybe I was blessed that I was around great coaches. And so I just wanted to be part of that process. I loved whatever it meant about creating culture, building a team, and taking someone from here to there. And that hasn't changed yet. I still love doing it. And I can't wait to, you know, get that whistle and coaching hat on Monday. And, you know, hey, now things are for real. And competition brings out the best in all of us if you're a competitive person.
0: Sarge, I am not taking credit for this because there's a gentleman by the name of Darren Steinecke who put together a ton of work to come up with the stats board here. But a stats making the rounds online right now is 254 career wins between regular seasons and playoff games as a head coach. When you look at numbers like that, when you hear those numbers attached to your career as a head coach, do you ever stop to appreciate what you've built?
1: Not a chance. You know, the only numbers that stand out are the losses. You know, those are the ones that sting. And, you know, any coach, when you line up, when you put all that time and energy in, you know, if you do the process right, you expect to win. And you know, hey, I know it's easier said than done, but as I said, I was very fortunate. Even before I became the head coach of Saskatoon Hilltops, I was a head coach in high school and was able to have a lot of success there. So I think, you know, you certainly get some confidence by going through all those different steps. But, hey, I'm no different than the next person standing beside me. I'm only as good as my assistant coaches, the players in front of me. So, you know, those numbers aren't attached to me. It's sort of, you know, everyone has a, you know, a hand in the pile, and I'm just one piece of this process.
2: And I see you're still principal at Walter Murray Collegiate. And like,
1: oh, I'm retired. I'm retired now.
0: Okay. No, he's done with that, Wes.
2: Yeah, I was about to say.
1: I'm out of the school.
2: Okay. Well, what is it about? Like, what do you do when you're building your team, players? You know, what do you look for? What do you try to instill in your players?
1: Well, you know, that's a good question. You know, one of the things I always believe in, you know, I got four slogans on my wall when you come into the coach's office. And one of them is, you know, we're not looking for blue chip players. You know, we're going to get some of them, but we're looking more for players who got chips on their shoulders. And it's amazing how far you go with those guys, because I'm not going to win with an 18 or 19 year old. I'm going to win with the 20, 21, 22 year old. So I got a phenomenal coach. We want to develop players. So we're looking for those diamonds in the rough and figuring all that. Hey,

0: When you look who the greatest player of all time is, his name is Tom Brady, okay? From what I watch in the NFL, 199th pick. All he did was kept betting on himself from day one to the last day he played. That's the guys I want. We talk about the grind culture at the Saskatoon Hilltops. We're not about being fancy or this. We are just going to keep showing up, keep coming out, get improving 1% every day. And you know what? In the long run, if we all embrace that process, son of a gun, we're going to be pretty good.
1: You know, the one thing that's really exciting about this football league and the Prairie Football Conference is that you get an opportunity to watch these players grow and advance and ultimately get to the U Sports CFL level. So what does that mean to you? How much of your job is about preparing these young players to take that next step in their career versus winning?
0: Well, you know, when you break down the Hilltop philosophy, number one, we want to turn these boys into men. When they come as 18 years old, when they leave at 22, we want to turn them into a man. And so when you come into our culture, we are different. Like, it's yes, sir, no, sir. It is pretty simple how we do things. There's not a lot of talking. There's a lot of work, a lot of film study, a lot of hard practice sessions. And then ultimately, you know what, every year, Jeremy O'Day has been phenomenal with supporting junior football. He's just been great. And you know, so every year, like, last year we had two players to Ryder camp. This year we get one. I know the Regina Thunder, they're able to send a lot of players. Logan Ferland right now was, boy, talk about a fantastic player in the past going against guys like that. So, you know, a lot of respect, credit goes to the Saskatchewan Rough Riders for allowing the opportunity of junior players coming forth. And so it gives my players a lot of hope, a lot of belief. And when I'm recruiting, we talk about that. We say, hey, you keep doing the right things, you get bigger, stronger, faster, and, you know, become All-Stars, All-Canadians. There's opportunities down the way, and the last great one we had, Greg Newman, went on to play 8 years in the CFL with the Riders and the Winnipeg Blue Bombers, and we're waiting for the next guy, and we've had plenty before that. So that's a piece of it, but ultimately our number one goal is they better leave as great people and you know, make this community 10 times better than when they entered it, and that's what we're all about. Wins and losses, it is what it is.
1: Before we have to let you go here, Sarge, what's getting you excited for the season ahead?
0: The opportunity to take a team that I believe is, you know, last year the football gods were sort of shining on us, and we were a team of perseverance that, you know, what just kept their mouth shut, kept their nose down, and just kept working. I think this year's team got a little more talent. We're going to be pretty explosive. We're going to be fun to watch, and ultimately, you know what, players make plays. Coaches got to do a great job during the process of getting everyone in the right spots to do the right things. But, you know, hey, we're the defending national champs. We take that with a great honor and a privilege. And, you know, you get that blue and gold uniform, get on the field. Yeah, we're going to be pretty tough this year.
1: It's the blue and gold jersey we can cheer for here in Saskatchewan. That's for sure. Saskatoon Hilltops head coach Tom Sargent, best of luck this upcoming season. And man, I can't wait to catch up with you again as we get into it.
0: Yeah, I appreciate all you do. And thanks for the time. You bet. Hey, go Riders. I'm getting the barbecue going. Can't wait to kick this game off. It's going to be a dandy.
1: Yeah, you got a sweet little setup there. Are you joining us from the deck?
0: I'm at the lake right now. I did my charge this morning. You know what? I'm going to go for a swim and then get the tailgate going. We got Uncle Moose coming. We got people coming. And, yeah, we'll get some ribs going. And Riders better put on a show.
1: Ribs. Wes, we missed our invitation.
2: Right?
0: Yeah.
2: We might be able to make it still.
1: I don't know about that. We got work to do, my friend. No, but we'll let you get back to it there, Coach Sarge. Alrighty. Thank you so much for this.
0: Yeah, you bet. Take care, guys.
1: Appreciate it as always. Of course, Saskatoon Hilltops head coach Tom Sargent joining us on the line. We are going to take a quick break and we're going to be back with today in Rough Rider history as well as your green and white great. So hang tight. We'll be back. It's the 620 CKRM Cooperators Rider Broadcast Network.
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11: Welcome back. You got Tegan Whitco and Wes Cates with you. The first meeting of the season was an absolute thriller. Tonight, the stakes are even higher as Saskatchewan rolls into Edmonton, sitting at 4-2 on the year. The Elks 6-1. And with the season series hanging in the balance, who knows what we're in for tonight in front of a large crowd at Commonwealth Stadium. This could be the game of the week. Right now, though, we are going to take a quick little pivot over to Dave Thomas and Rob Vanstone for a look at today in Rough Rider history.
12: The calendar is flipped to August the 1st. It's time to roll back time. Rob Vanstone, today in Riders history.
13: This one seems to fit. August 1st, 2019, the corndog game. Cody Fajardo scores on a 5-yard touchdown run in the final minute of the fourth quarter, propels the Rough Riders to a 24-19 victory over Hamilton in a game that coincided with the Queen City X. And after the game, Cody made no secret of his voracious appetite for a corndog. So he went to the Midway, got a corndog, and then had his picture taken eating the corn dog in front of the George Reed statue. Kind of a signature moment for Cody and for corn dog lovers everywhere. And fittingly enough, the Rough Riders are playing Cody Fajardo and the Edmonton Elks today.
11: A special treat for those watching the stream. You can see Cody Fajardo's smiling face with a corn dog.
14: at least they didn't get him in too bad of a position eating the corn dog, right? He's taking a serious bite, you know. No, it wasn't. Yeah. Mm-hmm. You know, corn dogs can be.
11: Just leave it there, Wes.
14: Yeah. Be a little troublesome.
11: Yeah, you think? Oh, yeah. Man, a look back in time. Very fitting. Going back to Cody Fajardo's days in Saskatchewan. So that was today in Rough Rider history with Rob Vanstone and Dave Thomas. Now we're going to actually throw things over to our pal before we get to your green and white greats. That's going to be coming up here in just a moment, unless we're ready to go.

0: Okay, you know what? That's all right. Behind the face mask with Barney Shinkruk this week is a special look at a local product from right here in Saskatchewan. We were talking a little bit about him earlier on in the show here, a young defensive back that you might recognize, the name of Jackson Ford. So we're going to hear from him in just a moment here. We also do have a couple of other things that are going to be coming up throughout the show, like Don Narcisse. He's going to be standing by here momentarily to join us for our Green and White Great segment. I'm not sure if you heard about this, but a book is coming out detailing the life of the great Don Narcisse. But before we get to any of that, before we take a break or anything like that, I do want to ask you, Wes, your top food at the fair.
1: That's a good question.
0: Are you a corn dog guy like Cody?
1: Nah, I'm not. The corn dog, that's like a corn dog. It just seems like it's too simple of a food for the price that you're going to pay at the fair. You know, I mean, I am also.
0: Sounds like a hater.
1: I usually go for, definitely got to get the mini donuts at some point. Usually I'll just get them to go, right? The mini donuts, you know, it's starting to become more of a thing. You can get them more places. Like, yeah, you can get them at a Pats game. You know what I mean? Actually, I think, anyway, long story short, yeah, mini donuts, maybe a turkey leg. Slow roasted turkey leg always hits different.
0: No, I'll agree with you on that one. I'll go with the turkey leg. But right now, let's go with the guy who knows the Queen City X all too well, a local Regina product. You know him from the Green and White as well, defensive backs Jackson Ford.
2: Behind the face mask this week, Jackson Ford, Regina guy. Okay, first off, the X is going on next door. What's your ride? You've been to that X as a kid for years. What's your go-to ride?
3: Honestly, my go-to? I like the mouse one. The mouse one's fun. The zipper is also fun. Very scary, though. And then the Polar Express too. You can't go wrong with that one. Yeah. Just pulling it off, it's pretty fun.
2: What would be your food if you're able to go over there right now and grab something? What would you grab?
3: It's got to be the mini donuts, man. Come on, Come on. They have so many different flavors too. They got like a cookies and cream one this year, I heard too. It's gonna be crazy.
2: First football game as a kid. Do you remember that?
3: In RMF? Yeah, for sure. I played on the Cats, man. I played field corner because I couldn't tackle and I wasn't very athletic.
2: Who was your coach?
3: Can't tell you.
4: Tough one.
3: Who's the coach?
4: Tough one.
2: Okay, let's go to high school. Campbell. Yeah. Right. Were you guys good?
3: We were deadly. Absolutely deadly. In grade 12, we were provincial champions.
2: Was there any, I guess, swaying from your friends that maybe went to Leboldus and Miller early on to maybe come over here? Or were you trying to get them, some of those guys, over to Campbell?
3: Well, actually, so I went to Connaught, right? Oh. And so the feeder school was Sheldon. And so I was supposed to go to Sheldon, and the only way I was able to go to Campbell is if I used my grandparents' address that was in the South End. So I used my grandparents' address, and I was the only one from our school to go to Campbell, and I didn't really know anybody my first year. And I actually got cut in grade 9. I went back, played RMF, and then, made it in grade 10, and the rest is history.
2: What other sports were you good at?
3: Oh, I played all the sports, man. Really? Lacrosse, a little bit of soccer when I was younger, big hockey guy, too, big baseball guy, too. Yeah, I feel like the more sports you play, the more athletic you get, right? So, yeah, that was good.
2: If you weren't playing football, if you weren't here practicing or not, what do you think you'd be doing?
3: Another sport for sure. Probably baseball, honestly.
2: What about, like, work-wise? What would you...
3: An accountant.
2: Okay. Okay, you got to play three plays on offense. They say, Jack, you got to go in and play three plays this weekend. Let's hypothetically, what position are you comfortable going in?
3: Oh, I'll play wide out or running back for sure. Like that, I think I could do both of those. I'd go 4x1, throw a fade to me. Perfect.
2: Is that?
3: I don't think they'd expect a fade to me. You know,
2: that would be your route.
3: Absolutely, maybe a sluggo too. Set them up a little bit.
2: Let's go. Let's move here to the Grey Cups. What, 2007? You were like 7 years old. Do you remember that one?
3: Don't really remember that one, to be honest with you. I do remember the Hamilton. I was watching it here. Yeah, that was. Ooh, we blew them out. It was a great game. It was fun. And then I remember going out on the street. It was packed. It was a fun time.
2: Favorite football movie?
3: Ooh, that's a tough one. There's a lot of good ones, man. I don't know. I'll have to get back to you on that one. I don't know. That's a tough one.
4: I thought you'd be a Friday Night Lights.
3: I'd go Friday Night Lights. Yeah, okay, let's go Friday Night Lights. Yeah, that's a good one. It's good.
2: You could intercept one legendary CFL or NFL quarterback. Who would it be?
3: CFL, Anthony Calvillo, for sure. NFL, Josh Allen. That'd be pretty sweet. Okay, that'd be pretty sweet. There's a lot of ways you can go with that one. That's...
2: Western Pizza, big sponsor of the Sports Cage, of the Rider broadcast, of the Riders. What's your go-to at Western Pizza?
3: Oh, big pepperoni and cheese guy, man. Those layers, come on. And the VLTs in there, too? Got to hit those up after.
2: Big slapper guy. What was your first car?
3: Oh, a Fiat 500, believe it or not.
2: First job?
3: A baseball umpire. Baseball umpire, yeah. That was a fun one. It was a tough one, though.
2: This is a tricky one. You could do one. You could build a roof on this thing or an overpass on Ring Road. What would you do?
3: I don't mind the open roof here. I think I'd do the overpass.
2: Regina Boyd, Jackson Ford, behind the face mask. That was
3: thanks,
2: awesome.
3: Buddy. That was fun, yeah.
0: So you can tell that's a guy who's been stopped by many, many, many trains on Ring Road. If that's what you're asking for as a player who works in Mosaic Stadium all the time. Yeah. True Regina boy. That was Jackson Ford, of course, with Barney Shinkrook in Behind the Face Mask. We do need to take a quick break. We're going to be back with your green and white great for this game. The one, the only Don Narcisse joins us next. It's the 620 CKRM Cooperators Rider Broadcast Network.
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0: Welcome back. It's Tegan Witko and Wes Cates with you. The Riders know exactly what they're dealing with tonight, but the bigger question is whether or not they can slow down the Edmonton offense that has been rolling all season thus far. The Elk 6-1, Saskatchewan 4-2, and we are set for round two in this season's series. 5 o'clock tonight from Commonwealth Stadium. Right now, however, we're heading out on the hotline here for Green and White Greats. This is one of the great Saskatchewan Rough Riders, Hall of Famer, a Grey Cup champion, a guy whose story is so much more about than what happened between the lines. Don Narcisse has been telling some incredible stories from his life and career, including one about the $40 from his mom that helped him change his life and changed his career. And of course, we're here to have him join us to talk about his new book, The 40. Thank you so much for taking the time, Don.
16: Well, thank you so much. I really appreciate it.
0: Well, it's first of all, a pleasure to meet you. I mean, I've been watching your absolutely outstanding career. Just start off by telling us about this book, The 40. I know you and I were exchanging some messages, and I can't wait to read this thing.
16: Well, I tell you what, I'm going to go ahead and start off with a little story. In the sixth grade, I played in the band and stuff like that. My mom didn't want me to play any sports. I had a heart murmur, and I had a heart murmur, so she didn't want me to play any sports. So when I went tried out for the seventh grade team, I played on the B team. I went tried out. I didn't tell my mom. I went tried out, and I made the B team. Eighth grade, I was the B team. Ninth grade, just B team. 10th grade, same thing. 11th grade, And then the 12th grade, my 12th grade year, I was the, I got a chance to start my senior year. And it was five guys that was always in front of me, and I outbeat each and every one of them. So I played high school football, and then coming out of high school, I had only one scholarship, and that was to Texas Southern University. It's a coach of mine. He had called one of the coaches at TSU, was like, hey, this guy, he can catch the ball. He catch a BB in the dark. He has a great attitude. And that's how I got my scholarship at Texas Southern University. Then when I got to Texas Southern University, I played my freshman year, my sophomore year, my junior year, and then my senior year, I led the nation with catches. I had 88 catches, 1,075 yards, and 15 touchdowns. And then coming out of college, this is, you know, I'm going to tell you this. My mom used to send, in college, my mom used to always send me $20. And I used to live on those $20 every month, man. It came time for me to go try out for the Saskatchewan Rough Riders. I called my mom on the phone, and I called her, and I was like, Mom, I'm going to try out for this camp. This guy named Harold Smith, he played with the Riders, but he wanted to bring me to Shreveport, Louisiana. And my mom, she said, well, Donald Ray, I'm going to send you $40. And she sent me them $40. She said, give Harold Smith $20 and keep $20 for yourself. I went to that football camp. It was about 100 guys at that camp. It was a 2-day camp. When I made it out there, the coaches was talking to Harold, and they thought I was his little brother. And coming to find out, I'm the guy that's going to try out. And it was a 2-day camp. They only wanted to sign, after the 2 days, they only wanted to sign four guys. I was one of the guys that they wanted to sign. Called my mom. I was like, Mom, they want me, Mom. They want me, Mom. And then the next thing you know, the NFL, they call. They was like, hey, we want to sign you to a contract. And I was like, okay, cool. So I went to the Cardinals, the St. Louis Cardinals. So get to the Cardinals. I had got my little $7,500 signing bonus. Called my mom on the phone, and I say, Mama, you know, I got $7,500, and I want to give you half of my money. And my mom was like, Donald Ray, we don't want none of your money. And I was like, wow, man, y'all did so much for me. You know, and I was like, man, that's the most money I ever had in my life, $7,500. And I was like, man. So I went to the, I went on and tried out with the St. Louis Cardinals, and they had, at that time, they had like, they brought in 9 receivers, and all of them were like D1 receivers. They was like from the big colleges and stuff like that. But we had a 3-day camp, and after 3 days, I became the number one guy that was going to go against the veteran. I passed those guys up. It was kind of funny because I always thought that, you know, they went to a bigger college, they're going to be really, really good, but it wasn't like that. So, got a chance to, make it. And then the last cut they had, they only can keep 43 players. I was number 44. And then next thing you know, I called my mom on the phone and I was crying and, I'm like, Mom, I got released. And she said, baby, when one door closed, another one opened up. And then next thing you know, man, I get a phone call from the Saskatchewan Rough Riders. They say, hey, we're going to fly you in. And, man, I came in. They flew me in. I didn't know. I had called my mom. I said, Mom, I'm going to the Saskatchewan Rough Riders. She was like, where's that? I'm like, Mom, I don't know where it is either. So that was my first time ever going to Canada. And then next thing you know, man, I get there and I'm like, I'm looking at practice and stuff. And they was like, hey, we want you to practice. I was like, man, I cried all the way here. So I put my uniform on and I got out there and they stopped practice and they said, hey, Don, we want you to run 10 routes. The first one was a hook and that was my favorite route. I beat that guy up. I was like, shoot, I got him. And then the next thing you know, I ran those 10 routes. They had another guy that was number 80. And at 1 o'clock, they sent him home and gave me number 80. And I was like, man, that's how they do it out here. And I was like, man, that could happen. I was like, if that could happen to them, that could happen to me one day. And, you know, and I got a chance, man. I just got a chance. And, you know, my first year was a half a year. And then my second year, I was ready. You know, it was 1988. And the one good part about my story is this, is that I had met this little kid. You know, I had my apartment and stuff like that. And I had met this little kid and he used to always come knock on my door, wanted an autograph. And I was like, man, I gave you an autograph yesterday. Then he was like, you know, it's my birthday. I said, man, what I'm going to do? I'm going to go and talk to your mom and see if I can take you out to eat. And I went over there and talked to his mom. They were happy and stuff like that. And I stayed like right across the street from him. And next thing you know, they would have me to come over for dinner. And then my blessing came on the next year, 1989. They were like, Donald, you can stay with us. And I was like, y'all serious? I was like, man. So I got a chance to stay with them for 11 years. And that little kid, you know, Paul Faubert, man, that little kid, he blessed me, man. He blessed me. And not knowing that I was going to be the guy and be the all-time leading receiver at the CFL, it wasn't, you know, I stayed with them. I didn't have to pay no rent. I didn't have to do nothing. Just be there. And I think if I wouldn't have met that little kid, I wouldn't be where I'm at today. I was focused. I had a family. I had a meal to go to. I had just those little things. And then my mom came over to Saskatchewan. I was about to, you know, catch one pass in every game. I was about to break the record. And it was 137, and I was about to hit it at 138. So they flew my mom in and stuff like that. And then I never told my mom I was staying with a family or nothing like that. And when she got a chance to meet Eileen, she was like, my mom was just start crying and crying because they took care of her baby, you know. And if it wasn't for them, man, I wouldn't be where I'm at today. And my mom was so happy, man. It was unbelievable. That was an unbelievable moment. You know, I have a Canadian mom and I have my mom. And it's just, you know, you think about all the stuff that you went through, man, it's just unbelievable. But I got a chance to play for 13 years. And I look at those 13 years, man, it's unbelievable. And another thing is this, is that when we went to the Grey Cup and we won the Grey Cup and stuff like that, what I did, I gave Paul Farberg my Grey Cup watch. And I gave him my watch, and I wanted to thank him for, and we still keep in touch and stuff like that, but I really appreciate what he did for me. And not they didn't know I was going to be one of the best players on the football team, and without them, I wouldn't be where I'm at today. And the name of my book is called The 40, the $40 that my mom gave me to go try out for the Saskatchewan Rough Riders. With those $40, I became a four-time Hall of Famer. In my hometown, I got inducted to their Hall of Fame. I got inducted to Saskatchewan Hall of Fame. Texas Southern University, I got inducted to their Hall of Fame. And then the Canadian Football League, I got inducted to that Hall of Fame. And it's unbelievable. Just, you know, a guy that just had one scholarship. And look what I did. I'm the all-time lead receiver for the Saskatchewan Rough Riders. And I'm pretty sure that as a wide receiver, I own it over there in the CFL. But I'm the all-time lead receiver for the Saskatchewan Rough Riders. Nobody's going to catch 919 passes. I'm pretty sure they won't. Yeah. So that's basically my story. I really appreciate y'all having me on. I haven't talked in front of a camera in so long. So
0: we're just trying to catch it up, yeah, Matt. Yeah. When are we going to be able to get our hands on this book?
16: I got a lot of practice and stuff like that. But I tell you, it's unbelievable to be in this situation and stuff like that. But like I said, if it wasn't for Paul, if Paul would never have knocked on my door, I'm telling you, I wouldn't be where I'm at today. Yeah.
1: This is a beautiful story. You gave us the full rundown. 216 games straight catch. Yeah. At least one catch.
16: I caught one pass in every game. I finished, I think it's at, 216. I played in 216 games.
1: Yep.
16: And I caught one pass in every game that I played. When I, you know, I train kids and stuff like that. I tell them the one thing is this: you got to be on time. You got to do the small things, you know. So that's what I did, man. I wasn't fast. I wasn't fast at all. Wasn't tall, but I did the little small things. I was always on time. I was the first one in, last one to leave. Work harder than everybody else. My favorite quote is "Hard work beats talent when talent doesn't work hard," and I live by that, you know. So
1: when's the book dropping?
16: It's supposed to be dropping sometime in September. They're running through and everything, but it's called The 40.
1: Yeah.
16: I will be coming down doing. I will be coming down doing a book signing and stuff like that. So,
1: okay. Do you have a date? Yeah, for that yet?
16: No, I don't have a date. Okay. But if you know any sponsors, man, if you have any sponsors that want to buy the book, so I can go talk to the kids or whatever, I have no problem in doing that, man. To make y'all look real good and stuff like that. But we're gonna have to
1: link up and work it out. We appreciate you, Dom. But we gotta once you get law locked down, we might get you back on. But
0: you got my number now. Yeah. So we'll definitely.
16: I got your number. Oh yeah, I know how to get to you.
1: Yeah.
0: I do want to ask you another.
16: I really appreciate it.
0: Of course. I do want to ask you just another question. I mean, obviously you are such a legend here in Saskatchewan. And I just wonder, when you look back on your career here, when you were rocking the green and white, Don, who were some of those guys in the locker room that helped shape you, some of your teammates?
16: You know, my roommate, his name was Gary Lewis. He kind of like kept me intact and everything. And I got a chance to talk to him just the other day, but you know, he was my roommate, and I really followed him, and he really took care of me.
0: Do you still keep in touch with Paul, Eileen, and Nelson from the Faubert family?
16: Of course. Yes, indeed. Yeah. I can't wait to come down there. Yeah. I keep up with him. Paul, he's a little older now, so, he's not a little 7-year-old kid anymore. And Nelson, his father, and Eileen, they blessed me, man. I just, I just, I'm just, man, this is
1: for real billets. Yeah, billets when you came.
16: But I keep up with them. I'm telling you, if it wasn't for them, I wouldn't be where I'm at right now.
0: We cannot wait to see you back here in Saskatchewan with your book launch here, Don. I do just want to ask, what do you remember most, and what are, you know, what's your fondest memory about playing in front of Rider Nation? Because you know just as well as the rest of us, it's pretty special to be suiting up here in Saskatchewan.
16: Oh yeah, you know, but I love to. You know, they used to love my little touchdown dance.
0: Yes.
16: I used to do that little thing and then spin around and stuff like that.
1: I think G-Roy Simon might have stole a little bit of his celebration from you, Don. But and them cutters you used to wear, man, y'all was old school. Those like mittens compared to the gloves.
16: Oh man. those cutters was something else, man. Those cutters were something else, but
1: they didn't go with the uniform. I hate to tell you.
16: No, it did. I'm gonna tell you this. My first year, when I was in college, my head coach didn't let us wear any gloves. Mm. So my first 2 years in Canada, I didn't wear any gloves. So if you might see some of them catches where I was catching with one hand, like it wasn't nothing. But those gloves really helped. Mm. But
1: you didn't need
16: it. I can catch with my hands. Yeah. I really didn't.
0: Don's a real one. He didn't need that. Come on. Yeah.
16: Right.
1: Then that cold hawk got on you. He was like, hold on, I might need some gloves every now and then.
16: You gotta put them on, and then what I did is put Vaseline on. Vaseline closes your pores where the wind can't blow in. Oh,
1: you give away too many secrets now. No. Now. You give away.
0: Don Narcisse, an absolute legend. Look for his book, The 40. That's going to be dropping sometime in the fall, this September. Don, we're going to have to get you back on either the Sports Cage or the Rider Broadcast Network here as we get closer. And obviously, when you come to Saskatchewan, we'll have to stay in touch.
16: Thank you so much. I really appreciate y'all. I love what you all are doing. So thank you so much.
0: Well, we love having you on the show. Great addition. Obviously, a green and white great. It doesn't get much better than that. Don Narcisse, thank you so much for the time.
16: All right. Thank y'all.
0: We appreciate Don's time. Of course, we do have to take a quick break and come back on the other side. We have Kate's Corner still to come. And of course, Glenn Suter is going to be joining us. So hang tight. We'll be right back. This is the 620 CKRM Cooperators Rider Broadcast Network.
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4: Tegan Whitco and Wes Cates with you. Different kind of energy around this Edmonton Elk team, considering they haven't made the playoffs since 2019. Now they sit atop of the West Division, facing the Saskatchewan Rough Riders, 5 o'clock local time for kickoff in Alberta this afternoon. But right now, we got to jump into Cates's Corner, Wes Cates's analysis. Now, before we get to what you think the keys to success are going to be for this game for the Green and White, Wes, let's hear what Trevor Harris had to say heading into this contest.
5: Trevor Harris, your thoughts on back-to-back games with the Edmonton Elks?
6: No choice.
7: This is the NFL, right?
6: Yeah, I mean, when I came up here, I couldn't believe there was back-to-backs and tackle football, but yeah, you kind of get used to it and you kind of enjoy it, especially when you lose a close one like that. You definitely root for them.
5: So how do you bounce back from last week?
6: We approach every game the same, and you know, if it's win, lose, draw, whatever it is, the mood in the building is the same. It's never, you know, just let things go. It's never, you know, oh, we won, so don't worry about those mistakes. We take a hard look at critical mistakes, and we know it's about what type of team we're becoming, and you can't just say that when you win and say, you know, when you lose, we need to win games. Like, it's about the type of team we're becoming, so how do we respond to this? And excited to see it this week.
5: Is it easier or harder to park a last play game-winning kick?
6: It was tough. The last time I remember feeling that way was 24 against Winnipeg when we lost the Labor Day Classic here at home. And, you know, just you have a pit in your stomach because there's just like always one, two plays that you just go back on that you kind of just, like, I actually had a nightmare. I woke up that I missed a throw that I missed in the game. And so it's not going to happen again. No more nightmares.
5: Likely you'll be joined in the backfield by Quali Conley. Tell me about his progression that you've seen from when he arrived in camp to where we are now.
6: Yeah, he's one of those guys that he's constantly watching, asking questions. Very quiet, you know, at first, you know, like, I think this guy doesn't like anybody, you know, and then you get a chance to sit down and talk with him. He's just a great guy, tremendous football mind and very athletic. You can tell, you know, he's kind of like a scat back, and, you know, he fits this league really well. And so he's asked AJ a lot of questions, watching AJ. And anytime you get to watch AJ Ouellette and watch how he operates, you're going to get better through osmosis and just watching him.
5: And do you ever look at the magnitude of the game, right? This is a divisional opponent. The season series could be on the line, et cetera, et cetera, et cetera.
6: I treat every game the same. Whatever the magnitude is, I've never let a moment be too big or too little. Preseason game, regular season game, playoff, Grey Cup, whatever it is, treat it the same.
4: So, of course, that was Trevor Harris speaking with our own Dave Thomas, your voice of the Saskatchewan Rough Riders. This is the Wes Cates Corner, and your analysis, my friend, I don't know where you want to start, but I mean, obviously, I'm looking at the fact that AJ Ouellette is out this week, and you have Conley starting with Thomas the Train, Thomas Bertrand-Houdon, backing him up.
8: Yeah, I think definitely that's going to be an interesting part of this game. Obviously, very closely matched the Elks and the Riders. But there are some important positions, right? You got Daniel Johnson coming in at the guard and Kwali Conley assumingly taking most of the running back snaps. I do think that Thomas Bertrand-Hudon has played enough good football to warrant some touches, to warrant, you know, some action during this game. And I think it'll help the Riders just to throw off the Elks defense a little bit, just with, you know, personnel changes, things of that nature. So I think rotating both of those guys in will do the Riders some good. I think Thomas Bertrand-Hudon is also a guy that seems to find a way to make an impact play when you do get the ball in his hands. I do like Conley. He's a heck of an athlete, so I do want to see him get some touches as well. And hopefully, I know last time we saw him on the field, obviously he hasn't had the reps that AJ and Thomas have had, but he was picking some things up. There was a couple mistakes he had, but I think you should learn from your mistakes. I always like making my mistakes in practice. Hopefully, you know what I mean? And then those mistakes that I made in practice would stick out in the game, and I surely wouldn't. So I think when you know you're getting those opportunities, he's had those practice reps this week. Also, he's got some old game film of him actually getting action and some of that to learn from. I think he'll be all right. I think Trevor Harris obviously talked to it a bit. Like, this is an important game. I love the get back games because it is weird to have. You never really think about back to backs in football until you get into the CFL, but it's a smaller league. But you learn to love them because it is. It's an immediate chance to kind of get some redemption. This is a really critical game for the Riders. They don't play the Elks again till the end of the season, week 21. So this is really important for the Riders to get this win to make sure that that game means something. They lose this one today, they're basically down two and a half games, right? Because then Elks have the tiebreaker. So this is really important for the Riders to go in here and get this dub. If not, that last game of the season might be meaningless. So I think the Riders know they have a lot to play for. I think they'll come out aggressive on offense and a little patient on D.
4: Yeah, because if they want to take this season series thus far, they're going to have to win by, I guess, 3 points tonight, right? Because lost by two last week.
8: Well, no, they can just win, and then just they got to go win the next one.
4: Depending on what happens at the end of the season,
8: I mean, I guess if they win by, you're right. If they got to win by more than they lost by, just in case.
4: It would just
8: There's no more ties.
4: It's so a tight West division,
8: though. It doesn't matter. They got to win this one, and then go get the win at the end of the year.
4: No excuses in Cates' corner. Just win. None. That's all it comes down to. Just win for the green and white.
8: I like a good tie, but hey, no more.
4: Let's not get into that. We do not have nearly enough time. We do need to take a break on Countdown to Kickoff because we are going to get to Glenn Suter here very soon. And Countdown to Kickoff, I should mention, is brought to you by Croft Electric, almost 29 years of trusted, reliable home, farm, and commercial service. 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As I mentioned, coming up next, we are going to dive into some analysis with our next guest, and that is Glenn Suter. So hang tight. The 620 CKRM Cooperators Rider Broadcast Network.
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4: Welcome back. We got Tegan Witko and Wes Cates with you live from downtown Regina getting you set for this matchup. We're only in week 9, but this one already feels very important between the Saskatchewan Rough Riders and Edmonton Elk. Of course, Edmonton at 6-1, sitting at first in the West, and the Riders come in at 4-2 on the season, looking to bounce back after a loss to Edmonton at home last week. Two teams with legitimate playoff aspirations, some of the best CFL defenses as well, and one very big rematch in Edmonton with the Upper Bowl open and a big crowd expected for this one. We're excited for it. And now we're going to be diving in right away here with our next guest as we go down to Commonwealth Stadium in Edmonton. So standing by is going to be Glenn Suter for your press coverage, which is thanks to North Home Windows, designing, building, and installing window systems in Saskatchewan for Saskatchewan conditions. NorthHomeWindows.ca if you want more information on that. And of course, you can always join in the conversation with us. You're more than welcome to hop in. 306-936-6262. Text us at any point. Oh, do I hear Glenn Suter joining us now? I hear his laugh.
31: There we are.
4: Are you joining us from the broadcast booth? Are you commandeering Dave and Luke's position at Commonwealth Stadium right now?
31: Yeah, I am the thorn between two roses here.
4: If you're watching the stream, you see Glenn there sitting beside Dave and Luke right now. It's actually pretty fantastic. You can just stay in there for the game and join them.
31: Well, I get a chance here to like steal some notes and look over shoulders here and just look at some of the chart.
4: Take advantage of some of Dave's work.
31: But, you know, I can't remember, Tegan, the last time I've been this pumped for a regular season game before Labor Day. You know, I always get pumped up for the Labor Day matchups. But this one, you know, when you're thinking of looking at the records of these two teams, what happened last week, the show that the two quarterbacks put on. This is one to get excited about. It's going to be a big crowd, too.
4: Yeah, it's going to be a great crowd, as you mentioned there, Glenn, and it's definitely going to be a little bit more of an important contest here, especially in the season series. You know, there was so much discussion heading into last week's game about shutting down the run game and shutting down Justin Rankin. And do you think that maybe there was a little bit of overlooking a guy like Austin Mack?
31: I don't know if it was overlooking. You know, I think the Riders secondary, some of the guys this week had talked about communication issues, talked about some busts. And when you play against a veteran quarterback, a guy who's seen a lot of different looks, and you bust a coverage, you're going to get beat. And it's going to be the big down-the-field throws. And I think that's what we saw last week. So those are things you can correct. You know, and you get in the film room. I'm sure they did that all week. They said, okay, when we play this certain coverage, we have to be on the same page. It doesn't mean you have to

0: for any deep ball, and you have man-to-man underneath. So everyone should be covered, and in fact, double covered when the ball is thrown if it's a deep ball. So there are ways to do that, but I don't think it was overlooking more than it was just, you know, the Elks have found different ways to win in their 6 wins from the season. The first 2 weeks, it was Rankin. The next 3 weeks, it was their defense. Their defense creating turnovers. They're number one in the league there. And then last week, it was Cody through the air. So they found three different ways to win. And a special teams contribution with a 57-yard field goal, because I still say, if Trevor Harris had time, even a minute left in that game, he would have drove down the field and they would have won the game. It was that type of game.
1: Yeah, for sure. Glenn, now I feel like Jackson Ford kind of followed in your footsteps a bit, you know, as a Canadian defensive back. After he's been taking a little bit of heat for what happened in Cody's 500 yards, but have you ever been in that situation where you felt like you missed a couple coverages, and how did you respond, or how should Jackson respond to the naysayers and just the situation of the last week?
0: It's a great point. I think this could be a great topic for one of your segments. I'm just saying, you know, some way I've got to get part of that.
1: Case's corner.
2: We're working on it. We're working on it.
1: Yeah, we got some ideas rolling.
0: but it's a good question because, Jackson Ford, not only in his responsibilities, and I think he's been playing great. I really do. I mean, it's not just one guy when you got five or six back there that are trying to cover down the receiver core. And, you know, one guy's out of position, yeah, you can get burnt, but it's usually a group effort, and you got to cover for each other too at times. But for Jackson, in that particular position, you have to not only make sure you have your assignments down pat, but you have to make sure everybody else is lined up right. It's you're the captain of that defense from the safety spot, and you have to know every defensive back's responsibility on every coverage. And if one guy has forgotten or is in the wrong position or has the wrong shade or takes the wrong guy in a man-to-man situation, then it's got to be Jackson Ford that corrects that mistake. So I'm sure he's taken that on as his responsibility, and he will work really hard. The way you fix it, there's no magical solution here. You just get back in your playbook, and you make sure that you study top to bottom all the responsibilities, and you're out there leading. You know, when I was a rookie in the same position in Saskatchewan, my coach at the time, his name was Jay Kane, and he said to me, we had Terry Urban at one corner and Ken Hinton at the other, and they were like 8 or 9 year vets. And he saw that I was a little sheepish as a 20-year-old rookie that was starting at free safety for our first game. And he said, I want you to go home, stand in front of a mirror, and call out the defenses. And do it until you are absolutely comfortable that your demeanor is that you are confident and know your stuff, and you can make those calls so that they can see that you're confident too. And I thought it was a bizarre ask.
1: But
0: I actually went in and got in front of the mirror, it worked pretty well.
1: Yeah, so your demeanor changed a bit.
0: Yeah, exactly. You come out saying, cool. Okay, I don't want to look like that guy.
1: Right.
0: So
1: right.
0: I got to keep practicing this.
1: Yeah.
2: And, you know, as we began our conversation here, Glenn, and I know that we don't want to take up too much of your time here, but we did just get some information from the Saskatchewan Rough Riders organization. Obviously, Samuel Emelis is now ruled out on the depth chart, and we see Dylan Jeté stepping in with Del Duncan Busby, moving to starting slot back, and Daniel Weeb is now going to be starting wide receiver. So how much do you see that possibly impacting the complexion of this Riders offense?
0: Yeah, it's a tough one because, you know what Sam's done and what he's capable of doing in any given game. So that's a hit. However, Daniel Weeb has an opportunity here. I've been real impressed with his return game, real impressed with his special teams work. Did well in the preseason. So here's an opportunity for him. You know, the concern also for the coaching staff is that you look at the depth.

0: have a couple guys get that go up and the series or two, and what's going to be a rotation. And Andy Reid run a lot of different special teams. Now you have to field those scores with other players. So right now, they're in the locker room going through all of that game and they don't miss anybody on the special team. So, you know, it's opportunity for another young player, and it's opportunity for the team along the way. See how they overcome. If you ask Trevor Harris about that, he'll say, hey, next man up. We've done it. We did it all last year, and we've done that.
1: Next man up, always the mentality, go 1-0 every week, and that's what the Saskatchewan Roughriders are looking to do here tonight. So appreciate the time, Glenn. We're going to let you get back to the right broadcast booth here, but we really appreciate you sliding over to help us tee up this one. Have a good call tonight.
0: Thank you, Tegan. I'm going to go right back to the beer and start practicing.
2: You got that stadium jumping. That's
1: yeah, no kidding. Appreciate the time, as always, Glenn Suter, CFL on TSN analyst, and of course, Saskatchewan Rough Rider. Great. We apologize for some of the technical difficulties with the audio towards the end of that conversation there. So thank you for bearing with us. And of course, always appreciate Glenn's time. So we are going to take a quick break, and we're going to be back here just in a few moments here as we get you set with the Riders in the community segment. That's coming up next on Countdown to Kickoff. Hang tight. It's a 620 CKRM Cooperators Rider Broadcast Network.
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1: Well, it's Tegan Witko and Wes Cates with you. Man, how do you top what we watched last week here at Mosaic Stadium in Regina? Saskatchewan and Edmonton, it was a football classic, right? 70 points, explosive plays. Cody Fajardo threw for more than 500 yards. And now they look to do it all over again as Saskatchewan rolls into Edmonton and Commonwealth Stadium tonight. Kickoff is just after 5 o'clock. Riders and Elk meet for the second time in just 2 weeks. And this time, season series becomes that much more important. So the Riders want to come out on top with a victory in this one. And I will say, as I'm looking at the TV screen and here, Calgary Stampeders are leading with 22 seconds left in the fourth quarter, 44-20 over the Hamilton Tiger Cats. It's basically over. So
15: wrap it up.
1: Yeah, wrap it up. The Calgary Stampeders take this one, and that's another game in the books, the first of a CFL doubleheader for week 9 in the CFL already, which is hard to believe that we're already into August. And we are going to be diving into our conversation with our next guest here momentarily, as it's the Riders in the Community segment, which is thanks to Saskatchewan Senior Mechanism. Better health isn't always found in a prescription bottle. SKSeniorsMechanism.ca, community care, real connection, and better well-being. I think we might have our guest ready to rock and roll here. It's the game entertainment and community coordinator from the Saskatchewan Rough Riders. Ryan Jupp joins us next. Thanks for taking the time, Ryan.
16: Thanks for having me on.
1: Of course. Well, the Riders are obviously away from home this week. You are bringing that stadium atmosphere to local communities throughout the season. And today we find you in Christopher Lake. So tell us all about this Riders on the Road experience that you're activating today.
16: Yeah, so essentially we decided to come out to Christopher Lake for a watch party and Riders on the Road presented by McDougall Auctioneers. Essentially, we go out to this small community. They set up like some screens and stuff for us to show the game at. We bring like the cheer team, pep band, gainer, and all that fun stuff and inflatables and games and that to the community to just kind of throw out a big party for us to watch the game. And also the proceeds that we do for all the like auctions and things like that go back to the community as well. So really, it's just a great opportunity to get involved in the community and also give back while enjoying a great Rider game.
15: So is there anything specific to Christopher Lake or special that you guys are rolling out this week out there?
16: Yeah, so they've actually got two screens set up. So they got one inside and one outside, along with all the activities and games and like the food and the bar and everything. It's a great day to be out in Christopher Lake because it's like Lake Country on August long weekend. We're expecting to have a great crowd out here. And yeah, it's been great weather, just beautiful up here. It's great to come up to a small community and throw on a great event like this for them.
1: And really quickly here, before we let you go, Ryan, what impact do you hope this event has on the local community, especially with young, you know, football players?
16: Yeah, I mean, well, hopefully we can create some lifelong Rider fans coming out of this event. It's not, you know, a lot of the people up here were 4.5 hours one way from Regina. So it's like kind of hard for me sometimes for these people to get down to a home game. So hopefully we can create a bit of and some people that are interested to come down, make the trip to Regina and just become lifelong fans of the Riders.
1: Ryan Jupp, Game Entertainment and Community Events Coordinator, joining us on the line from Christopher Lake. Appreciate everything that you guys do out in the community, and we hope you have a great afternoon watching the game.
16: Thank you.
1: Well, thank you for the time. 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Still to come, we got your Rider Nation pregame show on the other side of the break here. Your voice of the Saskatchewan Rough Riders, Dave Thomas, will be joining us. Luke Mullender and his three keys to the game, along with injury reports, starting lineups, head comments from head coach Corey Mace, other exclusive conversations with some of the Saskatchewan Rough Rider players. So hang tight. We're going to be back here in just a couple of moments, and we'll have all of that and so much more coming your way. This is the 620 CKRM Cooperators Rider Broadcast Network.
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14: Get ready to get loud. Kickoff is 60 minutes away. 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
27: It's gone 10 yards. It's up. Riders touch it. It's still loose on the turf right at the 45-yard line. Riders have it. Riders have it.
14: Coming up, we'll hear from head coach Corey Mace with all you need to know about today's matchup. We'll look at the injury reports, the starters, Luke Mullender's keys to the game, and we'll take you inside the Rider locker room as the green and white suit up for another Canadian Football League contest. This is the Rider Nation pregame show on the 620 CKRM Co-operators Rider Broadcast Network. Here's Tegan Witko, Dave Thomas, Luke Mullender, and Wes Gates.
1: And here we go again. It's the Riders. It's the Elk back at it following the 36-34 loss to Edmonton at Mosaic Stadium last week. And what a game it was. Now we're in for round two. And this season series is definitely an entertaining one to watch. As you heard the big voice guy, I'm Tegan Whitco with Wes Cates here in Regina. Of course, Dave Thomas, Luke Mullender join us from Commonwealth Stadium in Edmonton. And it is time to set the stage. So, Dave, Luke, let's get right down to it and what you guys are seeing boots on the ground.
0: Well, right now, seeing a beautiful day shaping up for a football game and what's anticipated to be a big crowd here at Commonwealth Stadium, perhaps the most anticipated matchup here, dare I say, Luke, in almost a half a decade, as over 30,000 are anticipated to see the rematch between the Riders and the Edmonton Elks. It's a unicorn in the fact that most professional football leagues, you're never going to play a back-to-back with a team. The Riders do today. How do you approach it if you're the Saskatchewan Roughriders and Edmonton Elks?
2: Well, it's really interesting. I was on social media earlier, and I think that when you're the Saskatchewan Rough Riders, the most important thing to understand is it's not a schematic, a full just wash of your schematic approach, right? Like, you don't come in with a completely new game plan. There was probably five or six plays that they watched on film this week where they say, if we correct this, this is the foundation of our ability to have success going into Edmonton. So I think that when you spend your week in practice, you're cognizant of, A, the technique improvements you can make. But again, there's just five or six plays. We're talking about a team that scored 34 points and lost, right? So I feel that a lot of questions just sort of around Saskatchewan last week on the whole, like, oh man, do we need a new defense? Do we need this? And like, no. It's two of the top three teams in the league playing, battling, and the difference was 2 points, right? So, again, five or six plays that you need to use as your foundation for where success can come from in the back-to-back rematch. I'm excited about this game. You're right, Dave. They're expecting a massive crowd, and we've got a beautiful day for football.
0: Well, the one thing that I'm wondering, and I'll get your and Wes's thoughts. Obviously, everybody talked about Justin Rankin last week. The Riders shut him down. Only 39 yards rushing on the ground.
2: Right.
0: Did the Riders focus too much on that and forget about pass protection because they gave up 510 yards?
2: No, I think that you come in and you approach the Edmonton Elk the same way. At the end of the day, here's what the Edmonton Elk want to do. They want to win first down. They want to get themselves in a manageable second and five, second and six situation, right? And Rankin is a massive part of that. He's the foundation of that. And same with Javon Leak, right? So I don't think that you come in. One of the things that you've got to do, though, is, and we'll talk about this in the three keys, is you have to stop big plays, right? And the way to stop defensively the big plays from happening is by communicating. There needs to be a lot more communication on the back end. You've got to be talking. You've got a ton of vets out there. Jonathan Edwards steps in for Roland Milligan today, but it's not like he doesn't have starting experience. So again, you just have to increase the chatter. When the play comes in, understand your assignments, understand, right? We talk about this in the exhibition game. I mean season. It's always alignment, assignment, execution. It's the same thing out here, right? It's the same thing out here. It's alignment, assignment, execution. Know where you got to line up, know what you got to do, and then execute, right? So you just make sure that you're communicating, and we got to take some of these big plays off the board.
0: So, Wes, question bears to be asked. Did the Riders focus too much on Justin Rankin? And this week, the Riders have a new running back in Quali Conley. How much attention should the Edmonton Elks be giving him?
15: Yeah, I don't think the Elks are going to go out of their way to pay attention to Quali Conley. It's kind of going to be one of those situations where they're like, well, you know, go come out here and do something, and then maybe we'll adjust. But I think they're probably assuming that things are going to fall more on Trevor Harris's arm than the run game this week. I think that the Riders should try to establish the run, maybe get both backs a couple of touches early in that first quarter, going into the second quarter, just to see who's maybe feeling it, maybe having a little more success. But I think Luke's right. It really just comes down to better communication for the Riders, and I think if anything, maybe adjust a bit on defense to have a little softer shell on your second and longs, things of that nature, but also understand that you got to cover the flats because Rankin is dangerous in those flats. So I think the Riders don't need to change much, but those are a few little things that they'll maybe tweak a bit, but definitely communication is king for this one.
0: Tegan, you picked up on it this week. The coaches on each team had two different messages. I'll start with the Saskatchewan Roughriders. Luke, you and I talked about this a little bit in the fact that Coach Mace all week long has said, we're playing the best team in the league. And he reiterated that over and over again. Is that a message to his team?
2: I think that when you lose, when you lose 36-34, right? You're right, to the best team in the league. I think it just sets, hey, like, look, guys, we're four or five plays away from changing against the best team in the league, and then next thing you know, we're the best team in the league.
0: So, Tegan, you picked up on that, and also something that the message out of Edmonton this week, too, you were talking about.
1: Yeah, so Edmonton's head coach, Mark Killam, was on the Reed Wilkins show earlier this week, speaking with Jay Milne, and he, you know, was talking about the respect that maybe Cody Fajardo deserves.
3: Do you think a performance like that, it just puts to rest the detractors and shuts up the detractors about Cody Fajardo?
4: Nope. I don't think so. I don't think he gets any respect. I think our team doesn't get any respect. They're still going to say Montreal's better than us. They said last week Saskatchewan's better than us, and I'm fine with that. I mean, we're a team with a chip on its shoulder. That's how we roll. That's how Cody rolls. That's why I love him. And we try to play that game. We try to use that to drive us forward. Cody was slinging it last week. He was seeing the football, seeing the field well, you know, finding the people that were open and making, you know, we had like six big, big plays in that game. I just in practice today, he looked the same. So, I mean, I think, you know, that's part of who he is. That's part of who we are as a football team. And I'm just fine with that.
1: Edmonton Elk head coach Mark Killam, who was, of course, on the Reed Wilkins show earlier this week, talking about this contest between the Edmonton Elk and the Saskatchewan Rough Riders. Maybe, gentlemen, we should talk a little bit about the forecast that is taking over Commonwealth Stadium right now. Your precision weather update is brought to you by Quality Tire. And as we are looking at the forecast where you folks are right now, there is a yellow wind warning in place right now, but the strong winds aren't expected to begin until tomorrow morning. So that is the good news here, is it doesn't look like it should be that much of a factor tonight. It will certainly still play a little bit of a factor, as we are expecting winds to gust up to 60 kilometers an hour this evening, so things could get gusty towards the end of this game. Going to be dropping down to 13 degrees in Edmonton at Commonwealth Stadium as well. So something that is worth keeping in mind. Also, a chance of some showers or a risk of a thunderstorm this evening and possibly some local smoke. So weather could play a factor, but right now it doesn't appear that it's going to play too much of a factor. So your precision weather forecast is brought to you by Quality Tire. Gentlemen, there is still so much more to get to here, including catching up with head coach Corey Mace. We heard from Mark Killam, so we're going to get to Corey Mace next. Injuries, starting lineups, quarterback comparison, and then, of course, the odds and what the odds makers have to say heading into tonight's game. So we'll take a quick break in the meantime. This is the 620 CKRM Cooperators Rider Broadcast Network.
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0: time set for Rough Rider Kickoff. Rough Rider Kickoff. It's the Rider Nation pregame show with Dave Thomas, Luke Mullender, Wes Cates, and Tegan Witko on the 620 CKRM Co-Operators Rider Broadcast Network.
1: The Elks are 6-1, sitting at first in the West. Upper Bowl is open at Edmonton. And that's how you know there's some excitement. There's some buzz in Edmonton this week, that's for sure, especially around this football team. But the Riders are coming in, sitting at 4-2 on the season, and they got another shot at Edmonton tonight after a narrow loss to this team last week at home. Right now, we got to toss things over to head coach Corey Mace as we catch up with the coach, with him and Dave Thomas.
2: I'm now joined by head coach Corey Mace. And coach, I know that the mantra is always to go 1-0. Do you ever, though, allow the magnitude of a game where the season series and divisional standings can creep into the equation? Do you ever allow that?
3: No, you can't. You can't do that. There's a game to be played, and that's the ultimate focus. You got to stay. You got to stay within the week. Ramifications are not even in the biggest game of the year. At the end of the year, you got a game to play, game to win.
2: Coach, last week your quarterback Trevor Harris said that it was harder to park a last play loss than other ones. Agree?
3: It's tough, you know, you, especially in the back-to-backs, because you just watch the film over and over again, and you see all the missed opportunities for us. I'm sure they're doing the same thing. So, you know, that's probably why it feels like that. But ultimately, you address it, you get those corrections, and you execute it at practice, which we've been able to do.
2: But it is good that you're getting those chances, right?
3: I think so. You know, I would venture to say our fans and even ourselves would say we didn't, as a team, play our best game versus the best team in the league, and we still had a chance. So, man, let's just hone in on our details and see where that puts us.
2: Lastly, I want to talk about special teams in the return game. We saw Daniel Weeb have an opportunity to electrify the crowd with a big punt return that unfortunately came back the other way. And then on kickoffs, it was Johnny Johnson who says, I just like having the ball in my hands. What have you seen from the return game?
3: He's a ball in hand kind of guy, tough to bring down competitor. Johnny's been doing a good job for us. And then, you know, Weeb, yeah, great return, but, you know, we took a penalty. You know, those are some of the things and opportunities. What looks like a 10-yard penalty is an 80-yard penalty, right? So, those are things we talk about, the importance of that. Play a fast and physical game, but proper technique, fundamentals, and decision-making.
1: That was our very own voice of the Saskatchewan Roughriders, Dave Thomas, catching up with head coach Corey Mace ahead of this contest at Commonwealth Stadium. Kickoff just after 5 o'clock local time between the Riders and the Elk, of course. We are going to take a quick break. Still plenty more to get to, including some last-minute changes to the starting lineup for the Saskatchewan Roughriders. More on that, and of course, your injury report, quarterback comparison, and more. Hang tight. This is the 620 CKRM Co-Operators Rider Broadcast Network.
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1: Welcome back. You're with Tegan Witko, Wes Cates, Dave Thomas, and Luke Mullender as we get you set for this game just after 5 o'clock. Saskatchewan in Edmonton taking on the Elk at Commonwealth Stadium. Right now, we're going to dive into that injury report, which is brought to you by the Saskatchewan Construction Safety Association. 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Dave?
13: Well, Sam Emelis was the game time decision the Saskatchewan Roughriders are making tonight, and seeing him at the hotel today, said, I'm going to do everything I can. I think I can go. Unfortunately, that's not going to be the case. So last minute scratch for the Riders going on the one game injured list. That is Samuel Emelis. Unfortunately, there's also bad news on the injured list when it comes to Roland Milligan Jr. He tweaked a knee in practice this week and has been placed on the six game injured list along with AJ Ouellette. Zach Fry is on the one game list with a knee injury that he sustained last week. While Nelson Lacombe was getting close, he was a possibility to play this week, but he didn't travel with the team, so he is not in. Also, Morgan Runge is on the sixth game, along with Matthew Sexton. You see, Dylan Jette was on the sixth game list, but being game number seven, he can actually come off, and he's actually going to be right into the lineup today. So when we get to those starting lineups, Jette comes from the sixth game and goes on to the list. As far as the roster is concerned, Darius Bell, Ali Saad, and James Letcher Jr. also round out your sixth game injured list. So some injuries the Riders are going to have to deal with today.
1: So let's talk about who.
14: It's going to be interesting to see AJ Ouellette when you look at how the Riders roll out their offense, right? Is are we going to be able to get Edmonton to respect that run? And one of the things that I'm really curious to see is Daniel Johnson starting at left guard today. What does that do for our tight end and double tight end sets that the Riders run in first down literally 80% of the time, right? So the injury list isn't just about guys going on the sixth game. It's about the guys, and Daniel Johnson playing left guard is a great thing for Daniel Johnson, but how is that going to impact your tight end sets in the run game?
1: So that is a look at your injury report, and now let's slide on over, gentlemen, to the starting lineup, which is brought to you by Athol Murray College of Notre Dame.
13: Well, let's get into that shuffle then, shall we? Daniel Johnson, you mentioned Luke, is starting at left guard. That means Eric Anderson, the second-round draft pick from last year, will be taking in that tight end role, and we'll see how adaptable he is to the role that Daniel Johnson has done quite well this season. Peyton Collins, Logan Ferland, Jacob Bramer, and Jamarcus Hardrick along the front. And then the receivers, that's where the shuffle happens. Del Duncan Busby is going to move to the interior, along with Johnny Johnson the third and Kean Schaefer-Baker, the outside receivers, Keyshawn Johnson, and now Daniel Weeb will earn his first CFL start at receiver. Qualy Conley comes in on the back end of the receiving spot, and then Trevor Harris, of course, will start at quarterback. Defensively for the Rough Riders, you've got a new look in Derek Roberson, who's going to be inserted into that four-man front. So he is going to be a rotational guy along with Desmond Evans, who turns 30 tomorrow. Caleb Sanders, Mike Rose, and James Vaughters up front. The linebacking core has been sensational with Josh Woods, Jameer Thurman, and Antoine Brooks Jr. And then the secondary, Jonathan Edouard, comes in place of the injured Roland Milligan Jr. He's played that spot before a couple of times this season. He'll get the start again there. DeMarcus Fields, who racked up 7 tackles last week, is the other halfback. Well, you've got Tavon Campbell and Marcus Sales on the corner, and Jackson Ford will start at the safety position, Tegan.
1: And, you know, one of those players that is sticking out for a lot of Rider Nation at this point is someone who's actually named Rider. So Rider Varga, finally going to be suiting up for the green and white this week, and we had a chance to catch up with him.
2: Joined by linebacker Rider Varga. And Rider, what does it mean for you to get back into a CFL game?
3: I mean, it means everything. I mean, I haven't played since September last year. It feels like forever ago that I got hurt. And to do it for the hometown team is like really exciting.
2: So what's it like pulling on your hometown team, the Riders jersey, for the first time?
3: Yeah, it's like surreal. Like, you know, you always like think about it as a kid. Like, I remember being at Old Mosaic, like watching games and stuff. And now just to like do it. Like, you've always been here. Like, I've played here as on the enemy team, and just being like, well, these guys are really loud. Like, you know, but it's really nice to have them on my side this time.
2: So maybe you can run through how you actually became a Saskatchewan Rough Rider after starting your CFL career with BC and then heading to Toronto last year.
3: Yeah, so Toronto let me go kind of around like end of April, and then just agent talking to some teams, and you know, obviously I'm like, well, that'd be nice if the Riders would call me, and then they did and worked out a deal that was good for both sides, and you know, couldn't be happier.
2: So being from Saskatchewan, we automatically have to ask the question, were you named after the team, Rider Varga?
3: I want to say yes for everybody, but it's really not. It was like, I think it'd be really cool if it was, but it unfortunately was not. You can, maybe I'll get my parents to go back and readjust the reason they named me Rider. But you ever see like the moving truck that has like, it's like a moving company, Rider?
15: Yeah.
3: They don't love moving trucks, but like they saw the name on Rider, you know, and they're like, oh, that's cool. And my brother's name Hunter and Rider. Thought it was a good mix.
2: Let's talk a little bit about your game now. Head coach Corey Mace said that physically you've been ready for a while, but you had to get mentally ready. Can you explain that process?
3: Yeah, I mean, it's, you're always in the film room. I mean, we spend how many hours here, but to actually be on the field and be the one calling the shots or, you know, making the read, it's a lot easier on the iPad. Everything makes a lot more sense looking at it from the camera than, you know, you're on the field, you got to make the decision in, you know, a split second, and you got to be right. That's your job, to be right. So just getting those reps and, you know, in game, it'll feel a lot different too than practice. So I'm excited to do that and get that out of the way.
2: Now, you played on 3 teams in 3 seasons, as we talked about. Of course, that is the business of football, but mentally, physically, can you tell me about that reorientation process you've had to go through?
3: Yeah, it's not ideal, obviously, but I mean, it's your job. It's part of the business to relocate. You know, it's just harder to, you know, every time I got traded to Toronto, I'm like, oh, I have so much stuff in BC, like a bed frame, you know, all the stuff that you buy for your apartment in BC, and I got to redo all that. And now, you know, obviously I'm at home now, it's a little bit easier, but, you know, it takes a toll, but it's part of the job. It's, you know, we're getting paid to play football at the end of the day, so I can't really complain that much.
2: So naturally, when you move teams, the question may become, do you have a chip on your shoulder and use that as motivation, whether it's BC or Toronto or Edmonton?
3: Yeah, I mean, BC traded me away to try and make their team better. I can't really like fault them for that. It's, you know, they're trying to make a football trade. Toronto, they let me go because they didn't want to deal with me while I was injured. So, I mean, chip on the shoulder for sure. But I'm just here to, like, I'm trying to be my best version for the Riders and for myself. So, you know, I just got to put me first and do everything I can to be the best version of me.
2: So I guess finally, Rider, getting back on the field, is there a mental hurdle that you need to overcome to trust the leg once again?
3: Get that first hit out of the way. Just get the first tackle and, you know, everything. Take a deep breath and everything will be all right. You know, it's just football. I've done it for a long time. So get that first hit out of the way, it'll be good.
1: That, of course, was Rider Varga, hometown guy, chatting with our very own Dave Thomas, voice of the Saskatchewan Rough Riders. The linebacker is healthy and ready to play again for the green and white in Edmonton. Kickoff is coming up shortly after 5:00, so we are inching closer and closer to that point. That was a look at your starting lineup, brought to you by Athol Murray College of Notre Dame. We'll take a quick break and be back with your quarterback comparison here shortly. This is the 620 CKRM Cooperators Rider Broadcast Network.
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5: Yes, here with Tegan Witko and Wes Cates getting you set for this game after a narrow loss to the Edmonton Elk last week for the Green and White. The Riders get another crack at the Elks. And this time it's on the road in front of 30,000 plus. Yeah, attendance is looking pretty good. Pretty good in Edmonton at Commonwealth Stadium. Right now, though, let's talk about the quarterbacks. We need to zone in a little bit here. 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And to help us break this down, we, of course, are bringing in Justin Dunk of 3downnation.com. So, Justin, as we look at Cody Fajardo's performance last week, over 500 passing yards, and against his former team, Trevor Harris answered with 386 yards, a high-scoring contest. What do you see in these two QBs in the rematch?
6: So much talk about Fajardo and his 510-yard game, Tegan, and I get it, but I think Trevor Harris is being underrated, especially going into this matchup. Let's consider a few different things here. First, he's only 288 yards away from becoming just the 12th player in CFL history to throw for 400 yards. So decent chance that that could happen tonight at Commonwealth Stadium. Number two would be the fact that Trevor Harris is on pace, if he keeps going, to tie the CFL single season all-time touchdown record. Of course, passes is what I'm referring to, passing touchdowns, held by Doug Flutie. That was 48 in 1994. And even if he doesn't get to that many passing touchdowns, Tegan, the franchise record is Kent Austin, who had 35 passing touchdowns in 1992, in 32 in 1991, and 31 in 1993. Those are the top three marks single season in Rough Riders franchise history. And also the fact that at Harris's current pace, he could throw for over 6,000 yards. Now, that would actually not set a Rough Riders single season record, if you can believe it, because Kent Austin had 6,225 yards in 1992. That would put him second place if Harris continues on that pace. But he has been absolutely on fire for the Saskatchewan Rough Riders, and I thought last week played more than well enough to win.
5: So Edmonton is asking Cody Fajardo to come in and beat the Riders twice, you know, within 2 weeks here. How difficult is that to repeat that kind of quarterback performance against the same defense?
6: It's going to be difficult because you are going against that same defense. And I don't think that the mistakes we saw last week, in particular from Jackson Ford that we talked about earlier in countdown to kickoff, busting coverages, are going to happen again. And also, it's a different looking secondary for the Riders, with Roland Milligan Jr. now on the 6-game injured list. Jonathan Edouard goes back in. He had filled in for Milligan Jr. when he was out earlier in the season to that boundary halfback position. I think Edouard has actually played some pretty high quality football. And also one thing to note there, Tegan, Edouard is the backup strong side linebacker as well. When Antoine Brooks Jr. went out for 3 plays, that was the guy that Saskatchewan put there. So he's got a lot of speed. I think Corey Mace can mix things up, keep Cody Fajardo guessing just that extra split second or second longer. So I think it will be difficult, extremely difficult, for Cody Fajardo, excuse me, to throw for 500 yards again.
7: You're talking a bit about injuries. I'm thinking, do you think Trevor Harris is going to have to, I guess, is the lack of Sam Emilis being in the lineup going to affect Trevor Harris's day? And what do you think about what Mark Killam had to say about the naysayers with Cody Fajardo? I just gave you 2 questions. Sorry, Doug.
6: That's all right. Mark Killam, excuse me, is always fired up about his team. So, you know, that's not a surprise to me. As it relates to the Riders receivers, with the late change here, Emelis being out with a foot injury, Daniel Weeb going into the lineup at starting wideout. But Wes, you know, they move these guys all around. Trevor Harris has talked about that in the past, that who's on the field in terms of pass catchers doesn't necessarily matter to him. He's such a rhythm and timing passer, and he can push the football down the field that he's going to take largely what the defense is giving him. Although with Emelis out, I think that changes the game plan in terms of potentially some of the shot plays, or when you get those one-on-one coverage looks. Harris is really comfortable putting it out there for Emelis, and why would you not? The guy's an all-star. He can go and get the football in a variety of different ways. So some new guys into the lineup from the periphery, but Harris has worked with Weeb and Del Duncan Busby now for a couple of years, Duncan Busby in particular, and I think that it won't affect him that much. That said, Samuel Emelis is definitely a game changer.
5: Now we're going to see a few more bright green cleats on the field here tonight. But Justin, bottom line, if we get to another close game late, who are you trusting from, you know, your perspective, where you're not really cheering for either team, you just want to see a good football game, which quarterback do you trust most to make the big play when it comes down to it?
6: Man, both these guys have shown they can do it. You're talking about Grey Cup MVPs here, guys that have led their respective teams at points in time. I should specify Cody Fajardo did it with the Alouettes in 2023. Of course, Trevor Harris last year with the Riders. So I think they can both make big time throws. And I think this game will go down potentially to the old adage that Wes knows about. There's going to be a handful of plays, I think, that could decide this football game. And you never know when those are going to be. So can these quarterbacks, who are the two most accurate quarterbacks in CFL history, not just this season, but CFL history, make those throws when they count most deep in the fourth quarter? To me, that could tell the outcome.
5: Well, I think it's going to be a good game here regardless. That is your quarterback comparison, brought to you by Prairie Gun Traders in Avonlea. Really appreciate the time, Justin. Justin Dunk of 3downnation.com, of course, and we will talk to you in the postgame show.
6: Sounds good.
5: We are going to take a quick break, and let's see what the odds makers have to say next. We'll be right back. This is the 620 CKRM Cooperators Rider Broadcast Network.
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2: You want a big week 9 game? Well, we might have one for you right here. Tegan Witko, Wes Cates, Luke Mullender, and Dave Thomas joining us from

0: break tackles like it's their job. Well, it is their job, but that's right. So I think that's where you kind of got to say, whoa, right? Let's hold it. And that's why I like taking Rankin out of the running game. I think that BC last week, if you look at Saskatchewan, they did a good job holding Rankin down in terms of his yards gained per carry and his total rushing yards. And they said, hey, like now we got to stop him in the passing game. And obviously, He made an impact there. And then you look on the flip side, I think it's going to be really interesting now that Sam Emelis is off the field, right, for the Saskatchewan Rough Riders. If I'm Edmonton, I go in and I say, well, look, I want to bracket Keyon Schaefer Baker now. Like, let's let one of these other receivers prove that they're the man to beat us. Let's take 89 out of the game. So there's a ton of things that you want to do schematically, but you always have to caution for, right? So now you want to get the ball to KSB because Emelis is down. Well, now the defense knows, well, let's make someone else beat him. You want to blitz Cody, but you got to realize that if Cody gets the ball to a check down in a guy like Rankin and he's one-on-one with other defenders running towards her, that's a big play waiting to happen. And one of the things you want to do is you want to limit the big plays this week.
1: Well, it's a recipe for one heck of a game yet again this week between the Saskatchewan Rough Riders and the Double E from Commonwealth Stadium. We are going to take a quick break and come back with more from Luke and his three keys to the game. So hang tight. This is the 620 CKRM Co-operators Rider Broadcast Network.
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14: 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Rough Rider Kickoff. It's the Rider Nation pregame show with Dave Thomas, Luke Mullender, Wes Cates, and Tegan Witko on the 620 CKRM Co-Operators Rider Broadcast Network.
5: Well, the haze is settling in here at Commonwealth Stadium, as well as a little bit of cloud, too. There is a threat of a thundershower. Hopefully nothing like what you might have seen from Post Malone in this venue just, what, 6 days ago? That being said, we're getting set for a dandy of a football game, and Luke, you've got the keys to what will make these teams successful.
0: Yeah,
5: today.
0: And I think that when you're looking at, again, the home-at-home games, this is the keys based on what we saw last week. The first one is we can't have any explosive plays. So we talked about the need to communicate in the secondary. You've got to limit Edmonton to in their ability to make those explosive plays. A lot of that goes into no busts, right? So key number one, no explosive. Key number two, this offense has to finish drives today. Okay, there's no it's essentially a playoff game where if you want to win the game, you're going to have to score touchdowns, not kick field goals. I know that there's a bunch of controversy around our field goal kicker right now, but all that controversy doesn't even come up if you finish your drives and cross the end zone with the football. And I think the critical piece against the Edmonton Elk, trying to keep them in second and seven plus here for this game, is your first down run defense, right? I like the schematic, obviously, approach last week because you held Rankin down. Do you make adjustments? Probably not, right? You might throw a first down blitz in there every now and then, but hold Rankin down, win first down, so your first down defense is your third key. Keep them in second and seven plus, and that way, then you can get a little bit more creative.
5: There you go. Luke's three keys to the game for the Edmonton Elks and Saskatchewan Roughriders. Kickoff is coming up mere moments from now. Of course, first place in the West somewhat on the line. The Elks are 6-1. The Riders are 4-2. And one of these teams will take a big step forward when it comes to what the season series might look like, this being game 2 of 3 between the two teams this season, but also into what the overall standings look like with Calgary picking up a win in Hamilton today, BC finding a win in Winnipeg. There could be some separation or things could get real tight in about 3 hours' time from now. So those are the keys to the game. Hang tight. Kickoff is coming up in a moment from Commonwealth Stadium. That'll do it, of course, for the countdown to kickoff and Rider Nation pregame show here on the 620 CKRM Co-Operators Rider Broadcast Network.
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17: 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Saskatchewan NDP MLAs are listening. 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
14: Tradition.
5: And it's intercepted. 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
14: Excellence.
5: Gets across the 40, leapfrogs the man. A big first down run by A.J. Ouellette. What hops on that man?
14: For over four decades, Harvard Media has been the flagship broadcast partner of the Saskatchewan Rough Riders, uniting our province from corner to corner. It's game time, Saskatchewan, on the 620 CKRM Co-Operators Rider Broadcast Network. Now to the broadcast booth. Here's your voice of the Saskatchewan Rough Riders, Dave Thomas and Luke Mullender.
5: As the Saskatchewan Rough Riders jog onto the turf here at Commonwealth Stadium, they're greeted with a hero's welcome. And you know, this is not a recording. First place is on the line with the two top teams in the West ready to square off. Hello, everyone, and welcome to Edmonton, Alberta. I'm Dave Thomas alongside Grey Cup champion Luke Mullender, celebrating his 10th season in the booth to my right with our technical producer Jerry here at Commonwealth Stadium. It's rematch time as the Saskatchewan Rough Riders will look to avenge a tough loss 36-34 just 9 days ago to these Edmonton Elks. But that said, 9 is kind of a cool number. But you know what? 10 is a pretty great number too. Like when you're bowling, or when you say 10-4 to a friend, or how about 10 fingers and 10 toes when you welcome a child into the world, or 10 players on the basketball court. Or all of that said, while we get set for a key matchup in the West Division, it's an opportunity to also celebrate the guy who gives his keys to each and every game for 10 seasons. Yes, celebrating, we celebrate tonight, Luke Mullender. And if you'll bear with me, it's time to head to Florida to say hello to Plaza of Honor quarterback Darian Durant.
0: Oh, no way.
20: Lou, what's up, bro? Ham, as I like to call you, man. Just wanted to send you a big congrats on 10 years in the booth. Man, you've exceeded all expectations, man. You've been wonderful. And best wishes to 10 more years, bro. So just wanted to send you a congratulations, man. Take care and keep doing your thing, my boy.
5: Doubles factoring in the pregame. Why not? Let's double down and double up here at Commonwealth Stadium. And Luke, this is to you on a beautiful night for football and a first place showdown at Commonwealth Stadium as the Elks are about to make their way onto the turf.
0: No, man, thank you, Dave. I appreciate that. You know what, man, it's 10 years of talking Rider football with the greatest fan base in the nation, you know, and it's a privilege, and you know, I thank you for that recognition, but man, it's about Rider Nation, and what a treat we got today, right? We've got, you know, two of the best teams in the league. We've had a barn burner here the week before, and now you come out and it's really interesting the amount or what the amount of shifts are going to be from either team, right? You've got a couple key roster moves. That MLS move, unfortunately, for the taking off the roster today is a big one because of the way it exposes Kean Schaefer-Baker, right? You've got Daniel Johnson playing left guard today. What does that do to your tight end sets? And then for Edmonton, they come in here and there isn't really a lot of change on their end. And I think that if you're Edmonton, you probably just watched a lot of individual film, right? Cordell Jackson had a really tough day in man coverage last week against our receivers, right? Tyrell Ford, the veteran out there, he made a couple mental errors. So, again, there's so many things that are going to go into this game regarding where you make the shifts. But what a privilege we get, and it's obviously a great privilege to talk football with Rider Nation. So thank you for that.
5: Well, let's talk for just a second about the Quality Tire coin toss that's coming up in a moment. 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You go back to last week, the Saskatchewan Roughriders won. They decided to defer to the second half. You normally do that.
0: Right.
5: The Edmonton Elks knew there was going to be a very touching, emotional moment before the game,
0: right,
5: and decided to go on offense first, took the ball, scored. The Riders chose to take the ball in the second half and not the win. Not a substantial win, but all of a sudden, Vincent Blanchard gets to kick a 57-yard game-winning field goal with that little bit of wind at his back. How critical is that?
0: Well, it just goes to show how good these teams really were last week offensively, right? You really got the feeling if we have two more minutes left in that game and the Riders got the football, the Riders probably would have won, right? I mean, you got to give credit where credit is due. 57 yards, game on the line in Mosaic Stadium. To make that kick, and by the way, make it confidently. That would have been good from 65, right? You got to give credit where credit is due. But again, it's just was that back and forth battle where there's so many sort of stops that both teams wish they could have made. And I think that that's where you come in now. It's like, hey, like I said in the pregame, the five or six plays, right? The five or six plays that meant the difference or equated to the difference in the game for the Saskatchewan Roughriders. What are you doing this week and coming into this game to just learn from those plays and then adjust and make yourselves better to get the win here in Edmonton?
5: Well, let's head downstairs as we get set for tonight's national anthem.

0: Scotch and you're the visiting team, what's your call?
1: Tails.
0: Tails? Scotch one is called Tails. Kate, could you please flip the coin? Scotch one is called Tails. Nope. Just gotta, you gotta let it hit the ground.
2: First time.
0: That's okay. Yeah, just flip it on the ground. It is ahead. Edmonton has won the toss and wants to receive. What side would you like to kick from? You want to kick that way? Edmonton has won the toss and chosen to receive in the first half. Have a great game, men.
3: So there you go. The Edmonton Elks will once again start with the football as they did just 9 days ago at Mosaic Stadium, hoping that once again they're able to go ahead and get the jump on the Saskatchewan Roughriders in front of a big crowd here. But, boy, is there a lot of green and white as opposed to green and gold in Commonwealth.
4: Yeah.
3: And I love doing it on game days, finding the most popular jersey in my travels.
4: Yeah.
3: Today, Darian Durant.
4: Oh, yeah. Well, you know what? There's some staples as far as jerseys goes. I'm still blown away by how many Weston Dressler jerseys I see all over the CFL. But my goodness, it's good to see this many people here in Commonwealth. This is awesome. This is what kind of, you know, guys like me who got to play in the really early 2000s on through, this is what we're used to in when it comes to playing against Edmonton. And Edmonton was always one of the best games to play in, and one of the reasons why was because of how many fans were in the stands.
3: So you understand that there was a public appeal this week for the Elks herd, if you will, to come out and get this stadium packed. If you're a player, you hear that noise. What does that make you feel as the opposition coming in?
4: Well, as the opposition, it's a great opportunity to shut everybody up, right?
3: Yeah.
4: Like, the more people you get to play in front of when you're the visiting team, the quieter you're able to make the building, right?
3: Yes.
4: And honestly, it's exciting. And when the crowds get going, it just shows how important it is to the people that are watching the game. So it adds a little bit of importance to you as a player.
3: So the Riders wearing their road white jerseys, green pants, green socks with the green helmets, S emblazoned on either side, will be defending the end zone, which is to the south or our broadcast right. The Edmonton Elks wearing their home green jerseys with the gold numbers, gold pants, green socks, and the golden helmets. Alex Hale has put the ball on the 30-yard line on the tee. He'll be kicking to Javon Leak and Carter Kettle, who stand back to receive at the 10-yard line. What little wind there is will be at the back of Alex Hale for this kickoff, which is brought to you by Quality Tire, with 9 locations across Saskatchewan and at qualitytire.ca. So the Saskatchewan Roughriders kick defend team. They spread themselves out across their own 20-yard line. Alex Hale waiting for the signal from referee Tim Croker. The Saskatoon native has got his right arm in the air, drops it down, blows the whistle. Hale puts up his left arm, approaches the ball, and we're underway here at Commonwealth Stadium on a gorgeous night for football. Leak will take the opening kickoff as at the 11-yard line on the far side. Comes near side to the 20, up to the 30. 35 still on his feet. Going to get caught from behind at the 45-yard line. Is coming back with the rookie Malcolm Bell to make the tackle, and it'll be great starting field position for Cody Fajardo and the Elks up across their 45.
4: Yeah, it's good effort by Bell catching him on the backside. He had about 8 more yards to gain there before Marion was going to make a tackle. That's a great field position starter here for the Elk.
3: So Cardi Fajardo, 25 of 32 last week, 510 yards and 4 touchdowns, will go to work for the first time today as he's got a bit of a new look offensive line as Carter O'Donnell is back in at left guard and Joseph Cooper gets the call at right guard. Opening snap is a shotgun thrown near side. It's caught. First man misses and coming up with Jonathan Edouard couldn't wrap up the receiver and is going to be close to a first down in TJ Luther.
4: Yeah, and there's a flag on the play. It's going to go against Saskatchewan. You know, one of the things, you mentioned the stats from last game.
5: Passer, Saskatchewan number 6. 15 yards added at the end of the play. Automatic first down.
4: So we're roughing the passer call on Jameer Thurman. But you mentioned 510 yards. I'm going to be honest with you, Dave. Cody Fajardo did not play like a superstar. You know what he played like? He played like a Grey Cup winning vet. There were some plays there. He took what the defense gave him all game. And I'll go back to that last play where he got sacked and he did his best to gain 4 more yards and put his team in field position. That was a great vet game from Cody Fajardo.
1: them.
3: 9 yard on the reception, 15 yard on the penalty. Elks into Saskatchewan territory down to the 40. 39 yard line as a pass far side flipped out to Justin Rankin, and he'll be close to another first down. Looks like he'll have it around the 27.
4: Yeah, and this is where you got to get bodies and hats on the ball carrier, especially against number five. Basic little just sort of run out into the flat here, breaks two tackles, gets the game.
3: Fajardo under center, quarterback sneak, met right in the hole. Big contact, but forward progress should have him in first down territory as Jameer Thurman came up to make the stop.
4: Yeah, it's a great job by Jameer Thurman just scraping over the top of down defensive linemen and meeting Fajardo in the hole.
3: Going to move the ball to the Saskatchewan 26-yard line. First and 10 for Edmonton. Their opening drive is well worth the price of admission. As they've been very efficient moving forward. Fajardo in the gun on first down. Heavy body set in for the Elks with a pair of tight ends. In motion is Skyler Griffith, the fullback. Fajardo hands the ball off. Rankin breaks a tackle through the middle down to the 20-yard line. He's going to get 6, almost 7 yards on the play.
4: Yeah, and that's where the Saskatchewan Rough Riders are really going to hone in, right? I think with the dual threat that Rankin is, you understand, hey, like, we can't let him go off on both sides of the ball, right? Running and catching. Let's limit his running and let's turn him into a guy that's got to catch the football in order to make the yards.
3: That's his first carry tonight. Only had 9 last week for 39 yards. Second down, and they call it 5 for the Elks from the Saskatchewan 21. Left-hand hash for Fajardo. He's back to pass. Has time. Looks. Hits. Across to Austin Mack down to the 5-yard line of Saskatchewan. Another first down for the Elks.
4: And again, this is Cody Fajardo just taking what the defense gives him, right? Austin Mack just sits there on this hash mark to the left. He's in a little bit of a gap between two Saskatchewan Rough Rider defenders, and Cody just very patient, not under pressure. He's not in a rush. Finds his open target, gets him, and lets his players or his offensive players do the work.
3: Mack had 173 yards receiving last week. That's going to put the Elks this time around with a 15-yard gain at the Riders. 5, first and goal. Rankin the lone back in the backfield. Fajardo turns, hands it off. Rankin bounces away, but here comes the cavalry for the Riders to stop him for little to no gain.
4: Yeah.
3: As a good job of defending to the ball by Saskatchewan.
4: Yeah, again, and if you're Saskatchewan now, right, the Edmonton Elks, they've got the ball on what would it be, the 4 or the 3. I think you've got to really tighten down on the short throws here, the intermediate throws. If Cody Fajardo is going to throw a touchdown here, make him throw it to the wide sides of the in the corners of the deep end zone.
3: So Fajardo is in the gun. 3 receivers go far side. Motion brings 2 of them to the near. Second and goal for Fajardo. Hands it off. Rankin to the line. Hit. Bounces off of it and into the end zone. Touchdown Edmonton as Rankin was stopped initially, but he made a man miss in the hole and he pours into the end zone for the 4-yard touchdown run.
4: Yeah, this is Saskatchewan Rough Riders defense actually playing this well on the line of scrimmage. It's just Rankin does a great job of getting low, running his feet through contact. And again, if you're the Saskatchewan Rough Riders, that's just going to be sort of more fuel to the fire in terms of understanding that you've got to get as many hats and you've got to drive this powerful running back. They get a good block on our defensive end. We miss a tackle up front with the new defensive lineman, Derek Roberson, and that missed tackle bounces him into the end zone.
3: Point after attempt from Blanchard. Sails through the uprights, and it's 7-0 for the Elks with 11:06 to go in the opening quarter. We'll take a timeout and come back with more in a moment. This is the 620 CKRM Cooperators Rider Broadcast Network.
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8: Luke, just want to say congratulations for 10 years in the booth. That's an amazing achievement. You've always had a knack for talking. We all know that. Happy to see it pay off in the booth. Your knowledge for the game has always been impressive, and happy it's shining through, buddy. Congrats on an impressive achievement.
3: Our thanks, Luca Congi, on the big 10th anniversary celebration for Luke Cullender.
4: I'm actually surprised you guys got Luca to say something good about me. That is, well, it's my former roommate, but man, I love the guy, man, and we hang out all the time, we talk all the time, and man, it's funny to hear him say something positive, because I know how bitter that probably was for him to actually say something positive about me as one of his best friends.
3: Dave Thomas, Luke Mullender up in the Steffes Auctioneers broadcast booth, selling land and the equipment to farm it. 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Justin Rankin's 7th rushing touchdown of the season as the hometown Elks in front 7-0 with 11:06 to go in the opening quarter as Blanchard approaches to kick the ball to the Saskatchewan Rush Riders. It'll be taken by Johnny Johnson the 3rd. It is 14. Up to the 25, 30, 35, 40, still going, 50, midfield, Johnny Johnson to the 30, 25, one man to beat, 15, 10, Johnny Johnson the 3rd. What a kick return for the Riders, who are set up in the red zone.
4: I'll tell you what, man, if this game continues like this, this is only not even 5 minutes into the game, just over 5 minutes, and we're already seeing shades of last week back and forth. This is a phenomenal return by Johnny Johnson. He's straight out of Oregon, and this is what the folks in Oregon said about him: his ability to see the field, his ability to explode when he sees some space, and showing off that world-class speed that got him to Oregon.
3: Johnny Johnson, an 87-yard kick return as the Riders set up first and down in the Ashdown Furniture Appliances and Interior Red Zone. They're at the Elks 9. It's first and goal for Harris, who's in the gun. Extra body along the offensive line. Handoff, Wally Conley to the 5, still pushing forward down near the 3. Conley, again, just some second effort to get himself inside the 5, and the Riders are set up with Tommy Stevens jogging onto the field.
4: It's a great job here by fullback Albert Awachi. He's at the wing over top of the left tackle, and it's Joel DeBlanco that he takes and knocks off. He knocks about 6 yards back, and that's exactly where Quali's coming through, right off of the hip of Awachi. Fantastic block, being physical at the line of scrimmage.
3: Tommy Stevens in the gun on second and goal from the Elks 3-yard line, left-hand hash. Stevens gonna take the ball himself to the goal line. Touchdown, Riders! Tommy Stevens punches it in from 3 yards out. A little miscommunication in the backfield on the play, but that don't matter. Stevens carries it in, and the Riders answer a major with a major.
4: Yeah, a little bit of hesitation. You don't normally see him approach like this, but it's just because there were so many bodies in front of him when he was going for this, and they stopped him, Dave. That's not a touchdown. They mark it down on the 1.
3: Well, there was a signal on the far side.
4: They signaled touchdown, and then when they marked it, they took it back. So 3rd and 1, this is a massive down for both teams.
3: So Stevens in under the gun. The short yardage team is in to his right. Puts it ahead, puts it in. Touchdown again for Tommy Stevens as he'll cross the barrier. And for Tommy, that'll be touchdown carry number 6 on the season.
4: 2 for 1. 2 touchdowns equals 1. You know where else is effective for 2 for 1 when it's talking pizza slices, but this is a great job by Tommy Stevens. Low pad level will win the majority of the time as your short yardage quarterback, just because you're shielding yourself from people over the top. But more importantly, you're just staying with the hips of your offensive lineman, trying to grade that thing out in front of you.
3: Alex Hale on for the point after attempt. He's 20 of 22 on converts on the season. Benson the snapper. Of course, the hold will be Oscar Chapman. Good snap. Hold is there. Fires it through the uprights, and we're tied at 7, 8:52 to go here in Edmonton, as now a little bit of body pushing and shoving as everybody's getting in on it now, and now the flags come out with Tim Croker throwing his first. We'll sort it all out when we come back. This is the 620 CKRM Cooperators Rider Broadcast Network.
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11: Hey, Luke. It's Craig Reynolds with the Saskatchewan Roughriders. Just want to congratulate you on 10 years in the booth. It's been amazing watching your growth from a young football player to one of the best color commentators in the CFL. Congratulations on 10 amazing years.
3: Riders president and CEO Craig Reynolds tonight. The Saskatchewan Rough Riders have answered a score with a score. Tommy Stevens, 1 yard touchdown run, and I can do this. Nelson GM and Assiniboia and Avonlea touchdown drive off memory. Three plays, 9 yards touchdown after an 86 yard kickoff return by Johnny Johnson the third. So big opportunity there. And the flags at the end of the play, if you caught it, against the Edmonton Elks, they were assessed a 10 yard penalty for contacting an official at the end of the play. So now the Riders and Alex Hale will kick off from their own 40.
4: Clearly the contacting the official must not have been malicious though, right? Because wouldn't you get kicked out of the game if that's...
3: So Hale will approach with, once again, Leek and Connor Kettle back to receive. Leek's going to take this one 5 yards deep in his end zone, brings it out far side across the 10 to the 15. Stutter step to make a man miss, explodes across the 30, and he'll put his head down up near the 34-yard line. Edmonton gets good field position again as the return games are on full display.
4: Dave, it's just like they're trying to one-up each other in terms of big plays. This is another good return by Leek. And when you think about it, I mean, in terms of cover teams, both these special teams units, kickoff cover and punt cover, are exceptional.
3: So the Elks will start at their own 34-yard line. The Riders technically don't have a Cooperators Bazandowski Insurance and Financial Services first down just yet. But let's see what Cody Fajardo and the Elks can do on their second possession of the game. Hand it off to Rankin. Nothing doing. Riders do a nice job of sealing the hole right at the line of scrimmage. Second and long coming up. Saskatchewan is Antoine Brooks Jr. in on the tackle.
4: Well, what they do is they try to pull the center, but it's Devin... Yeah, it's Devin Adams just getting off the line of scrimmage and replacing where that center left. He's on the second level immediately, and he forces Rankin to cut to his right earlier than he wants to. Then we get in on the tackle. This is where you want Cody, second and 10.
3: Ball is on the Elks' 34-yard line. Far hash marks. That's the left of Cody Fajardo. Riders put five along the line. They'll bring a ball. Fajardo's back to pass. Has time. Throws it up for Austin Mack. And it's knocked down at the last second. Jameer Thurman was able to go ahead and bat it away as Marcus Sales undercut the route. But the ball just eluded his fingertips.
4: Yeah, we talked about key number one, right? No explosive plays from the Edmonton Elk. And Austin Mack's the guy that's going to do that. He's the deep threat for the Edmonton Elk. And Marcus Sales does a great job just undercutting the ball. He's not beat because Cody puts this ball kind of like where Mac has to come back and wait for it a little bit. You've got Jameer Thurman also dropping back in coverage, adding to the layer of defense, and that's a great two and out here for the Riders.
3: EB Power Sports in Assiniboia bringing the punt return is back to catch this one is Daniel Weeb. He'll get it at his 9-yard line, start through the middle to the 20, cuts back to the far side, and then he goes head over heels and a low hit by the Elks, and the Riders will be starting back inside their territory around their 24. We'll tell you about it when we come back. 7:10 to go here in the opening quarter. 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
3: 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Luke, lots of Rider Nation weighing in, helping on the 10th anniversary celebration tonight. Ian, Brenda, Dustin, and I think it's Sam. They're all saying congratulations. So again, you want to congratulate Luke, the text line is open. And again, if you got a question, he'll answer it too. 306-936-6262 is the Riders. They need to find an answer too. They'll start at their own 21-yard line.
4: Well, they answered the first time, right?
3: Yeah.
4: In spectacular fashion. And now they get the ball here on their 21 with quite a bit of field left. But again, if this game is anything like last game and the way this game started, we're in for a treat.
3: 67-yard punt, 12 on the return for Daniel Weeb. The Riders hand off to Quali Conley on first down. Not a lot of running room there as the Elks sniff that one out. It'll be second and long, Saskatchewan.
4: We talked about the tight end sets and what they would look like potentially. And one of the things that we see right away is Anderson checking in, the first year player out of Western University. They don't get much there. Edmonton is solid, especially in the middle. They've got some studs. They're deep on that interior line. Curtis, Fox, Meyer, and Brinkman.
3: So the Riders second and nine from their own 22. Harris in the gun. Four-man rush from Edmonton. Harris sees it, throws it far side. He completes it to Daniel Weeb, who gets to the 30, close to the 31. He's going to be about a yard shy of the first down.
4: It was second and nine. They went and got seven, so it's going to be second and third, excuse me, Dave. And what do you look like? Yeah, they're going to mark them short, third and one. It's a short one by the looks of it, right? And so, again, you just got to continue to do what's been making you successful on these short yardage plays and keep your pad level down on all fronts.
3: Riders 5 of 6 on third and short. Tommy Stevens into the game under the gun. And he'll go right under center, and he'll go and move the pile about a yard. He should have the first down. Indeed, he does. For Co-operators, Bazandowski Insurance and Financial Services, your first choice for insurance on the Northern Fireplace, Barbecues, and Smokers, third down.
4: When they check, you know, normally as Eric Anderson, he's the reserve guard. When they check him in, they keep him at guard. They're not putting him into the tight end stuff. What they're doing is they're moving Johnson out to the tight end spot.
3: 5 minutes and counting to go here in the first quarter. We're tied at 7 at Edmonton. First down and 10 for the Riders at their own 32. Harris sending his receivers and Schaefer, Baker, and Johnson to the far side of the formation. Takes a handoff. Back to pass. Runs out of time. The Elks get home, and they're going to get the quarterback sack as getting in there to make the tackle looked like Robbie Smith for what would be his second sack. sack of the season.
4: Yeah, we talked about the L defensive front. And this is Robbie Smith coming off the left edge for the Elk. And he's got a ton of action happening. Sorry, I'm talking about Trevor Harris. He's got a ton of action happening in front of him, but they just do a good job of all rushing at the same time, and that pocket just moves backwards, and eventually Robbie Smith goes and gets it right off the edge.
3: Second and 16 for the Riders from their 26. Four receivers, now five to the far side. That's where Harris looks. Screens it far side, complete. Across the 30 to the 35. Going to be well shy of the first down after the reception by the Riders, and it's a kick situation as Oscar Chapman will jog onto the field.
4: And again, that's Dell Duncan Busby getting the screen. Wide receivers have been doing a really good job blocking those screens out near the sidelines. This one's just too far to go in terms of yardage to really be effective. It allowed all the Edmonton Elk just to fire down and get it within a tunnel on the ball carrier.
3: So Chapman stands back at his 20-yard line to kick this one away to Javon Leak, who awaits it at his 28. Clean snap. Whoa. Elks got close to it, but now the kick from Chapman is going to go and take a Rider's bounce before it skips out of bounds at the 23-yard line. Good job there by Oscar Chapman to place his kick. And here comes Cody Fajardo in the offense with 3:34 to go in the opening quarter. We're tied 7-7.
4: You know, it's interesting. We don't normally talk about special team adjustments, but one of the things that I've noticed is, we've got Aubrey Miller Jr., who's fantastic in coverage. Are we going to break?
3: I think we're going to go to break. So we'll take a timeout and come back with more from Commonwealth Stadium in a moment. This is the 620 CKRM Cooperators Rider Broadcast Network.
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3: Well, the Edmonton Elks are going to start their next drive at the 23-yard line. The Riders, albeit having a score on the board, have only moved the football 9 yards in this football game thus far. They only had a 9-yard drive required in their first opportunity. But right now, the Edmonton Elks, after a 2-and-out in their second drive, and we had a little lightning to the south of the stadium I just saw. So we'll hope for a moment that will be okay to go. Tim Croker says, let's break huddle and go. We will.
4: New Rider Derek Robertson is playing right end right now. 4 years in the NFL, two-time All-UFL.
3: So, Fajardo in the gun, a little stop motion. Antoine Brooks Jr. showed that he was going to blitz. Instead, he'll back up. Fajardo changed the play. Again, left-hand hash on the 23 of Edmonton. Fajardo, back to pass, loads it up, looking far side, and going to airmail it out of bounds. He did have a wide-open receiver in Austin Mack on the far side. Instead, it's incomplete.
4: And I believe what you're seeing is, you know, this is the second time they've come out on first down. This time on first down, they come out and they don't give it to Rankin. I think that they're realizing, hey, the Riders are keyed in on that first down run play. Let's see if we can make some space for ourselves through the air, and that's just an errant throw. Second and 10. Again, this is where you want Cody, right? But if you're going to blitz, you've got to tackle the check down here.
3: Riders put six along the defensive line. Fajardo's in the gun. Riders drop back into coverage. Fajardo loads it over the middle. It's complete up to the 47-yard line. Going to be a big first down as coming down with it across the middle, making a solid play, Joshua Cephas.
4: So this is just a really good job by Edmonton understanding the blitz. You've got Leak in there playing for Rankin, and he comes down and he puts a block on Antoine Brooks Jr., which gives Cody that a little bit of extra time to dissect the defense, and he puts it right over the top near the left hash for a beautiful throw and a first down.
3: Ball on the 47 of Edmonton. 2:20 to go before the end of the first quarter. We're tied at 7. Fajardo in the gun. Two receivers far side. Fakes the handoff to Leak. He throws it up over the middle again. It's complete into Ryder territory down to the 37-yard line. Austin Mack once again comes up with a catch.
4: Saskatchewan's got 5, but again, the play-action pass, Dave, the run-action look is sucking our linebackers down, and they're not able to get into their drops. And again, I don't think the linebacker drop would have mattered here, but it just gives an extra millisecond for Cody to make decisions on where he needs to put the football.
3: First and 10 Edmonton on the Saskatchewan 37, left-hand hash. Riders of 5 down linemen along the defensive line. Going to pitch it near side for Leak. Tries to get the corner. He's tripped up by Antoine Brooks Jr. Will stumble ahead up near the 20, or call it the 32-yard line, and it's going to be a second and medium situation.
4: It's a good job by number 98, DeMarcus Evans, just running down the line of scrimmage. I mean, he doesn't make the tackle here, and they hold Leak to about 4 yards, but his presence running down the line of scrimmage doesn't allow Leak to cut back, and it forces him into our ball tacklers. They do a good job of bringing him down. Right now, it's 2nd and 5, Dave.
3: Ball is on the Saskatchewan 27. Man in motion near side. 3 receivers here for Edmonton. They jumped early, no flags. Now throwing far side. That's complete to the 25. Still on his feet, the receiver down near the 20-yard line, but that'll be enough for another Edmonton first down. Is coming up with a catch was Kian Julian Grant.
4: This is man coverage, Julian Grant versus Tavon Campbell, quick slant. But what Cody Fajardo's waiting for here is to see how the linebacker is going to react to the flare route of Leak. The linebacker goes with him, which opens up a little bit of space for that slant, and Cody hits it.
3: 30 seconds to go in the opening quarter, tied at 7. Edmonton threatening, though, now at the Saskatchewan 20. Left-hand hash, 4 receivers near side from Fajardo. He's back to pass, loads it up. Now he's got to pull it down. Looking, can't find anything. Now he'll hit the deck down around the 16 as Antoine Brooks Jr. went crashing over Fajardo, who committed to his slide late, but still going to get a gain of maybe 4.
4: And again, this is really sort of where we saw Cody excel last week, just, again, taking what the defense gives him. Everybody's covered up, so the veteran in him just says, okay, I'm going to go and get something with my legs here. He goes down, he gets 4, but he keeps them in a really manageable 2nd and 2nd.
3: Ball on the 16.
4: Sorry, 2nd and 6, my bad.
3: Ball on the 16 of Edmonton. 4 receivers far side. Pardon me, the 16 of Saskatchewan. Fajardo calls for the ball. Back to pass. Looks to that far side. Dumps it underneath to Leak, but he's met immediately. Nice job by the Riders, as coming up to make the play was Marcus Sales, and he'll stop Leak short of the first down. So after the first quarter, it's 7-7 on the Quality Tire scoreboard. 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The second quarter is next. This is Saskatchewan Rough Rider Football on the 620 CKRM Cooperators Rider Broadcast Network.
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0: Four. It'll be second and six.
1: Yeah, the Elk are starting out just sort of in a regular set. They add an eighth player to the box, and they also bring both linebackers, including the player that they added on the strong side of the field. The action goes away from them, but again, they got numbers, and they're covering their gaps well.
0: Second and five, they call it, from the Riders' side of center. Three receivers far side for Harris, four down linemen for the Elks. They'll show blitz, they'll bring a fifth. Harris pumps, throws, caught, deflected into the arms of Schaefer Baker, and he gets away. Makes a man miss to the 35. 30, going to dance out of bounds at the 29-yard line. Lady Luck in the arms of Kian Schaefer Baker as the pass was almost picked off.
1: Yeah.
0: Bounces into the arms of KSB, and he'll take it well into Edmonton territory.
1: Whoa, Chaylen Garn's supposed to have this interception. I mean, he plays it perfectly. He jumps in front of him, and it just tips up. And the wherewithal from number 89, KSB, just to keep his eyes on the ball and then go and get whatever he could after that, gets them a first down, and the Riders on the 29 of the Elk in their territory.
0: 12:51 and counting to go in the second quarter. 10-7 Edmonton leads. Riders send Johnny Johnson the third in motion. Now they'll screen it out far side to Keyshawn Johnson. A little bit of room, dives ahead up near the 21-yard line for a gain of eight.
1: Haven't called number three's name yet, and that's a good way to get him involved. Just put the ball in his hands, throw a couple linemen out there. Big Daniel Johnson, big Logan Ferland, get some blocks in front of him, and 7 yards later, you're at second and three.
0: Ball on the Edmonton 22-yard line. After the reception from Keyshawn, last week, seven catches, 88 yards and a touchdown. Harris no longer in the gun. He's actually sprinted out as a receiver as Tommy Stevens into the game. Fakes the handoff, goes to his left, cuts back to the right, and he'll get a first down inside the 20 near the 17.
1: Rider Nation's favorite package on the offense, the Tommy Stevens package. This is just a fake run, and then Quali, who they faked the run to, turns into one of the lead blockers with a watchy, and Tommy Stevens just follows him straight up the A-gap. Those are the gaps between the guard and the center on either side.
0: Noah Taylor slow to get up for the Edmonton Elks. He does, though, and makes his way back towards the huddles. The Riders break theirs. Five receivers set for Harris. First and 10 inside the red zone at the 18-yard line of Edmonton. Harris back to pass, looks far side, throws it, completes it inside the five, spinning near the 2-yard line, and just held out of the end zone, Kian Schaefer Baker.
1: Excellent here from Trevor Harris. Just focused on where he wants to get the ball. He fits it in a window or in triangle of three guys. It's actually DDB, Dave, Del Duncan, Busby. But this is a first down and goal now for the Riders. Or no, are they calling it? Wait a second.
0: Yep, first and goal from the two.
1: No, they've got the second and goal up. Yeah, they need to change it. I'm reading it's first and goal from the two. Not sure why they have the second down marker up.
0: Tommy Stevens into the game, already has a touchdown. He's under center once again. Pre-snap motion to the left. That's where Stevens goes. Gets to the end zone. Not in, though. Right to the goal line. Just didn't break the plane. 10:39 to go. It'll be second and goal.
1: You know, one of the guys that I thought did an excellent job last week against the Riders was Daniel Jabon. And this is Daniel Jabon scraping into the B-gap to his right and stopping Stevens. I mean, this is a truckload of a player here, and Jabon holds him up until his teammates get around him. Second and goal.
0: From the one this time, left-hand hash for Stevens. He's in under center. Gonna go to the right this time. Extends, no signal. Touchdown! Touchdown, Tommy does it again from a yard out, and the Riders are going to take their first lead of the ball game.
1: It's all pad level here. This is a great job by the offensive front, getting low as possible, because the Edmonton Elk, to their credit, they do a good job of keeping their pads low. It's a battle of attrition at that point. Jabon can't do enough from his middle linebacker spot to slow big Tommy the Tank Engine down, and the Riders are up four if we convert this one-pointer, Dave.
0: So Alex Hale will come on to kick this one towards the south end zone. Bit of a breeze in his face. Not much, but it's picked up a little bit. As Tommy Stevens clearly got in the goal line, going over the top and block of Albert Awachi. Point after try. Snap good. Clean hold. The ball is end over end and through. And the Riders take a 14-10 lead with 9:48 to go. And flags down after the convert. We'll sort it out when we come back. This is the 620 CKRM Cooperators Rider Broadcast Network.

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5: Hey, Luke, Mike Abumasharak here. Congratulations on 10 years in the booth. I can't believe CKRM has trusted you to speak to an entire province this long, but anyways, man, loved growing up with you and seeing our families grow up. Could not be more proud of you, brother. Love you.
6: Mike Abumekrick joining us in the 10th anniversary celebration of Luke Mullender, and the Riders celebrating with another Nelson GM and Assiniboy and Avonlea touchdown
7: drive. Hey, Dave, I'm not sure about the developing scene
8: after
7: that
8: the play,
7: I'm not supposed to be here.
8: Two misconduct fouls.
7: I got to talk to my friends.
8: 15-yard misconduct foul against 66 Saskatchewan, and a 10-yard misconduct foul against 42 Edmonton. This is Edmonton 42's second misconduct penalty, and he's been disqualified from the game.
6: Wow.
7: Wow.
6: So Noah Taylor, the starting defensive end for the Elks, has been tossed from the game. And Mark Killam thinks they got the wrong license plate number on that, as Jacob Bramer was also involved in that. So at the end of it, the Riders are going to be kicking from their 25-yard line. And I didn't see the escort yet, and we're going to have to wait and see. Noah Taylor, and he's being spoken to right now by Mark Killam on the sideline, as he's beside himself. Who says that the hard feelings and emotion wouldn't carry over week to week?
7: Well, you want to be a championship team, you got to have discipline. I'm surprised by that, but wow.
8: It's been a 10-yard misconduct foul against the Edmonton bench. It's a 10-yard penalty. We'll apply that on the kickoff.
6: So now,
7: they're going
6: to move the ball up another 10 yards.
7: I think in a minute, the Riders are going to be kicking from the back of the end zone, Dave.
6: And I haven't seen Noah Taylor. There he goes now, exiting the field on the near sideline. So,
7: well, they're going to have to get Robbie Smith's already got a sack here. So they're going to have to get him a little bit more involved, obviously. Silas Hubert, DK Bonham is another. And maybe you get Noah Curtis, number 92, just to play a little bit of dual role, because Curtis can play end and tackle.
6: So Alex Hale now will kick from the 35 after those three series of penalties. Leak and Kettle back once again to return for the Elks. 35-yard end-over-ender going to be taken by Leak just inside his 5-yard line, near side numbers. Comes up to the 20. Going to be able to get outside the contain, and then he'll be pushed out of bounds. And here comes another flag after a hard hit on the sideline delivered by the Riders. And now the Elks bench is getting in on the Riders players right below us. Boy, I tell you, there is no shortage of emotion in this football game, and the Edmonton Elks are going to go ahead and get this football advanced after the hit right on the sideline.
7: The emotion being seen, or that we're seeing play out here, is just guys, you know, obviously putting this game at a high importance level on their docket, right, Dave? These guys, but again, you want to be a championship team, the long-term focus needs to be disciplined, right? So you got to be careful. This is a hit out of bounds.
8: Return, illegal block.
7: Oh, illegal block.
8: Edmonton number 99, 10-yard penalty.
7: Wow. This is getting confusing, Dave. This is really getting confusing.
6: Hit on the sideline.
7: Hit on the sidelines must have been nullified.
6: Wow.
7: Oh, well.
6: Well, let's get back to the Nelson GM touchdown drive. Nelson GM and Assiniboia and Avonlea. Riders, of course, 8 plays, 70 yards. We're able to start that one from all the way back at their 40-yard line, and they make good on their First drive of the second quarter to take a 14-10 lead with 9:35 to go before halftime. Cody Fajardo and the Elks start now at their 24. Their worst field position of the day as they'll hand it off to Rankin. Makes a man miss, then gets away from the low hit by Antoine Brooks Jr., able to get ahead to the 30 near the 29-yard line, gain of 5.
7: Yeah, James Vodders goes inside here, and it's a good job, but he just misses the tackle that you know, he's essentially gambling on because he's really supposed to stay outside. But the one good thing about him going on the inside and then missing the tackles, at least it bubbles Rankin so we can get a couple more guys in and around his legs. And we do, and we hold him to 5 yards. It's second and 5.
6: Ball on the 29 of Edmonton. Right-hand hash for Cody Fajardo as the Elks move right to left as we see it. Takes the shotgun snap. Loads up. Here comes the pressure. Riders get home. It's a quarterback sack in the backfield for the green and white. Looks like Mike Rose was able to get there first. Also joining in on the fun, yeah, looks like Caleb Sanders. Big Quill Plains Chevrolet sack.
7: You got Desmond Evans winning to the outside and just Cody Fajardo having to be cognizant of him, and then the rest of the defensive front just collapsing in at the same time. It's a great job, and you can't say enough good things about guys like Evans who have come in here and really done well for themselves to adapt to the game. But then you got guys like Caleb Saunders who have been mainstays on the roster, just continuing to lead from a veteran standpoint.
6: Jake Julian on to punt. Daniel Weave back to return. He'll stand back at his 20-yard line. A little bobble there at the ball. Now he starts up across the 30. Flag comes out. More flags as he'll get across the 30 near the 32-yard line. His return for EB Power Sports and Assiniboia. 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We'll take a break, 7:58 to go. Riders lead 14-10, and it's their ball next. 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
10: 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Congratulations on your 10 years of radio. That's insane. Super proud of you.
6: Maddie Mullender figuring in on our celebration tonight. 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So after the penalties on the punt return, something that Coach Mace talked a lot about this week was that we've hurt ourselves on our kick return game. By taking penalties, the Riders are moved all the way back to their 15 to start their next drive. As Trevor Harris looks to the sideline, and thus far, Harris, 6 of 6 for 78 yards. Cody Fajardo, by the way, 7 of 9 for 98. Your stats mentioned, of course, brought to you by Ritchie Brothers Auctioneers. As Harris is in the gun, three receivers to the far side of the formation. Ball on the right-hand hash. Elks bring four. Harris pumps, now throws it. It's in on the arms of Colleen Conley. The running back was open. A play they practiced numerous times this week, but he couldn't squeeze it.
7: Well, we had the look, and this is a great throw because the linebacker, there's no play action look, so the backers are just able to drop back into coverage. Harris puts this right on Conley's hand, and if he brings this in, it's a first down, and oh, just so close, he just can't hold on.
6: First incompletion of the game for Trevor Harris. It's second and 10 for the Riders from their 15 with 7:33 to go. In the second quarter, Riders in front 14-10. Fajardo in the gun once again. Three receivers settle into the near side of the formation. Back to pass. Looking. Gets bumped. Escapes. Now takes off. Going to get a high hit as he gets up near the 19-yard line. But that'll be well shy of the first down and a kicking situation for the Riders.
7: This is a coverage sack from the Elk. There's nobody open. Good pressure. Good job by the O-line initially holding up. But eventually, it's going to break down just the longer Trevor Harris obviously has to hold this ball. And he tries to get what he can with his legs, but he's not known for that as, and it's funny too, like with the way Cody Fajardo played, it really took away from like the fact that Trevor Harris had a good game last week too.
6: Absolutely. As now Oscar Chapman on to punt the ball away. He stands all the way back at his 4-yard line. Pair of returners for the Elks await at their 40. Chapman, high end over end kick will be taken on that far side, and then it's dropped. Picked up again by the returner, and then stumbling ahead into the arms of Jonathan Edouard and Jackson Ford. Kind of an adventure in punt return for Carter Kettle, but the Elks will have the ball with 6.5 to go, and we'll take another timeout. 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
13: Luke, my man, is Macho Harris, man. Congratulations on 10 years in the booth, man. Your legacy continue to grow, man, on and off the field. So just want to congratulate you, man, and best wishes, and God bless you, brother.
7: Macho
6: Harris.
7: I tell you what, man, that's a heck of a football player right there. There's been some guys that have been in the Rider secondary that were a hell of a player, and Macho's one of them, man. He was a Grey Cup champion, obviously, which is a fine testament to the team. But individually, man, there weren't too many people that were as good as Macho Harris in his prime.
6: Well, the Edmonton Elks will jog onto the field with the offense, setting up at their own 50-yard line for this drive. They've had tons of yards after catch tonight for Pump Jacks Cathedral. See if the Riders can keep that in check. As there's one back in the backfield on first down for the Elks. Fajardo sends his receivers to the line, hands the ball off. Met right in the backfield, but Rankin able to escape. He'll still lose a couple of yards as the Riders able to get in there quickly, but Antoine Brooks Jr., first man in, did make the tackle, but slowed him up enough.
7: No, we talked about showing a variation of things on the line of scrimmage when it came to slowing Rankin down, right? And instead of lining up in his normal linebacker spot, Antoine Brooks, instead of coming from that area, just he's on the line of scrimmage here. And he's playing as a defensive end. He makes a nice cut underneath, slows Rankin down, and now the Elk are in second and 12 because of his effort.
6: So Fajardo sends three receivers to the far side, now four to the far side of that formation. Austin Mack moves in motion. Riders, four down linemen. Fajardo, back to pass. Looks, loads, completes it far side to Mack. He'll get to the 50. Midfield stripe, but a good tackle there by Jameer Thurman will keep him shy of the first down and bring up a kicking situation with 5.5 to go here in the second quarter.
7: You know, this ball gets out of Cody Fajardo's hands quickly, and it needs to, because number 42, Savage Mike Rose, just a grown man long arm on the rookie from Slippery Rock, Joe Cooper. I mean, he's running him right back into Cody's lap. It's the reason why Cody's got to get rid of the ball early. Great job by Savage Mike.
6: Second or third year pro Jake Julian now on to punt the ball away for Edmonton. He awaits this snap at his 40-yard line. Daniel Weeb for another EB Power Sports and Assiniboia punt return stands at his 10. High end over ender. Weeb waits, catches at his 7-yard line, looks for a hole, starts up the middle, gets hammered right there, nothing doing, as he'll safely return it to the 11, and that's where Trevor Harris and the offense will go to work with another long field in front of them, and another meeting of the minds up near the 25-yard line, as here comes another flag as the officials are starting to throw it. Already had one ejection in this ball game, and Noah Taylor. Riders are pointing that it's towards the Elks. The